0: Services do that. That is exactly what a domestic violence service does. They help you and support you to understand how to navigate this really unique part of the world that we hope that most people don't have to deal with, but so many do.
1: Passengers in the United States have been left stranded by the collapse of Spirit Airlines. It follows a doubling in jet fuel prices as a result of the US-Israeli war on Iran. US Transportation Secretary Sean Duffy says other airlines were working to help out Spirit customers.
2: I'm grateful that all of them didn't look for an opportunity to gouge passengers, to take advantage of this situation. You actually saw the exact opposite. You saw airlines step up and say, no, actually, as we're all Americans, we're going to lean in and try to help out in a difficult time.
1: Sport, and in the A-League men's soccer, Auckland and Sydney are through to the semi-finals. The Kiwi side drew 1-1 with Melbourne City in regular time, winning a penalty shootout. Sydney downed Melbourne Victory 1-0 in the other elimination final.
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7: And let's take a look at the weather from the Bureau for your 4-day forecast for Gippsland and the Latrobe Valley. For today, partly cloudy with very high chance of rain, and that's most likely in the evening, with light winds becoming west to northwesterly, 15 to 25 k's, with a top of 18 degrees today. For Thursday, cloudy, very high chance of showers with possible small hail. We're getting into the winter weather with just a top of 11 degrees. For Friday, cloudy, very high chance of showers, and that's most likely in the morning with a top of 15 degrees. And right now we're sitting on 15 degrees. 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
8: count?
7: And Sean.
8: Can you count?
7: And I can count. 1, 2, 3. Or 3, 2, 1.
8: Blast off.
7: Blast off. Yes, that's it. Now, you had a go before the news.
8: I did.
7: So it must be my turn again. Well, the giddy-ups we like to do. Right now, I'm going to play a bit of Peter Denahay, and this one's called Bruce the Spider.
8: Bruce the Goose.

0: juice. And I'm just a little black spider, and my name is Bruce.
1: Oh, yes, Bruce the Spider.
2: Pete Denny, he writes some good songs, doesn't he?
1: He does write some good songs with that's Peter Dennehy, and of course Bruce the Spider.
2: So we had
1: trying to remember which other ones that he sang.
2: So we had a song before the news about the witch or something, wasn't it? Now a spider named Bruce.
3: Yep.
1: Who's next?
2: Me.
3: What have you got?
2: With a dog named Boo.
3: Ah, good on you.
1: Oh.

0: And you are on Gippsland FM 104.7, connecting our community. Shortly we will have on this day with Chris.
1: Is it going to be shortly or longly?
0: One of the two.
2: With me, it's always shortly.
1: It's always shortly? I think going for it now or?
2: What, no.
0: You're going to play a song.
1: Am I going to play Beautiful Noise, am I?
2: You can play whatever
1: Neil
2: you like.
1: Neil Diamond. Right. No, I'm not, because he hasn't got it turned on. Bloody hell.
0: One of the two.
2: With me, it's always shortly.
1: It's always shortly? I think are you going for it now, or?
2: What, no.
0: You were going to play a song.
1: Am I going to play Beautiful Noise, am I?
2: Can play whatever
1: Neil
2: you like.
1: Neil Diamond. Right. No, I'm not, because he hasn't got it turned on. Bloody hell.

0: Well, it is a beautiful noise.
1: Pretty good singer, eh?
0: He is a pretty good singer. It is 17 minutes past 10. It is time for On This Day with Chris.
2: Yes.
1: Yay!
2: Sean, you could probably...
0: What was that? Thunder, wasn't it?
1: Yeah, it was thunder, yeah.
2: Thunder predictors.
1: Yep.
2: I think it was meant to be a drum roll. I'm not sure. if you want to put that CD one on on silent, and then you can play the end of it after I finish waffling on.
0: So we do it now?
2: Yeah, just put it on silent, though. Yeah, just play it and then... Yeah, you can start. Because on this day, in... 1889. Oh, it's the 126th day of the year.
1: Oh, wow.
2: 239 days remain. You can turn that right down now and then just bring it on. No, don't turn it off. Just leave it going. It's all right. 230 days left. 233 days till Christmas, Wayne.
0: Woohoo!
1: Thank you very much. I needed to know that.
2: In 1889, on this day, the Eiffel Tower is officially open to the public. The
0: Great
2: Eiffel
0: history
2: Tower.
0: There,
1: oh, not the Leaning Tower.
2: Yeah. Go onto YouTube. If you talk about the Eiffel Tower, there's a bloke there from 1900 and something, really early, in black and white. And he's got this thing here. It's a flying suit. And he's at the top. This is serious.
1: Then did he actually jump off?
2: He actually jumps off the block. And I'm afraid he just fell like a stone.
1: Oh, did he? Oh, dear.
2: And he dies.
1: Whoops.
2: It's not funny, but it looks... The thing he's trying to say he can fly with... you have to look. Man jumps from the Eiffel Tower on YouTube thinking he can fly. It's seriously sad, but it's also... You think, mate, what are you doing?
1: Really?
2: 1937, the German Zeppelin Hindenburg catches fire while attempting to deck

0: Ock, not deck. Doc.
1: It hit the deck.
0: It hit the deck on fire in New Jersey. 36 people killed. There's a YouTube,
1: wow, really?
0: YouTube video of that too. That's also very scary. The Hindenburg. In 1941, Bob Hope conducts his first USO show. USO, that was like playing for the troops.
1: Oh, yes.
0: In the war.
1: Bob Hope?
0: Bob Hope.
1: At least he had Hope.
0: And he had like people like Dorothy L'Amour and all these good-looking singers and jazz people playing music and entertaining the troops. In 1942, America surrenders the Philippines to the Japanese. That was in the Second World War. In 1954, Roger Bannister broke the four-minute mile. First person to run the mile in under 4 minutes.
1: Wow.
0: They're doing that.
1: Speedy Gonzales.
0: Yes, but they're, some bloke ran a marathon under 2 hours the other day. A marathon.
2: He did, yes.
0: Two of them did it. 1994, the Channel Tunnel, which is known as the Channel these days, is opened. I've been in that.
2: The Channel?
0: The Channel goes from England to France.
2: Ooh.
0: Under the English Channel. I've been on that train.
2: Nice.
0: Ooh. Oh, you just sit in your car. You drive your car into – it's very well organised. You drive your cars into this big – wagon sort of thing that's part of the train. You just sit in your car.
1: Really?
0: And it takes about 20 minutes. It's going 180 miles an hour. Pretty cool. It's pretty interesting. Anyway, in 2023, the coronation of Charles II. Wow. Or the Charles III. I don't know if he's the third. Is he the third or the second? Second.
1: No idea.
0: And Queen Camilla. They got coronated. Is that the word?
2: Yes.
0: People born on this day, happy birthday to your
2: your
0: niece. She was born on this day. I won't say what year because I don't know. But she shares her birthday with Sigmund Freud. Have you heard of him? 1856, he's born, the father of modern psychology, they say.
2: Mm.
0: Or psychiatry, one of them. 1913 saw the birth of Stuart Granger.
2: Stuart Granger.
0: He's an English actor. Whose real name was James Stewart, but he had to change it because there's an actor named James Stewart.
2: Oh, okay. That's right.
0: So he was Stuart Granger. 1915, Orson Welles. He's a famous actor, director.
1: He was pretty awesome.
0: Not awesome. Orson. Orson. I used to know a fellow with a name, his surname was Dre, and somebody very clever called him Orson. Orson Dre.
1: I'm sure he would have got called Orson.
0: Oh, dear. Orson. Orson Welles. Anyway, he produced that very famous radio play about the Martians invading the Earth.
2: Ooh.
0: Right, and it was on radio.
2: Eh?
0: And heaps of people in America thought it was a real invasion. And they really thought the Mars had invaded the Earth.
1: Okay.
0: 1937, that's why we got that song playing in the background, which will be in a minute. Reuben Carter was a heavyweight or middleweight champion or something, but he was accused of murder. And because he was a Negro, they fiddled the case against him and he's in jail for years and years.
2: Whoa.
0: 1945, Bob Seger was born.
2: Oh, Bob Seger, yes.
0: I think we might have one of his songs somewhere on the computer, who knows. 1953, English Prime Minister Tony Blair was born.
2: Tony Blair.
0: 1961, George Clooney, you guys would know that name.
1: We know that
0: name. Yeah, actor. Who passed away in 1910, Edward VII, who was the king that followed Queen Victoria. He waited 60-odd years to become king.
1: Blimey, that's a long
0: time. That's a long time. King Charles waited longer.
1: Yeah.
0: Yeah, Queen Elizabeth was a longer-serving monarch.
2: Ooh.
0: Actor Wilford Hyde White died on this day in 91. He was aged 88. Marlene Dietrich, German-born singer, but she was one of the ones that sang with Bob Hope on the USO tours of Europe.
2: Bob Hope.
0: She hated the Germans, the Hitler regime so much she sang with the American singers. Wow. To entertain the American troops. And 2016, one of Australian legends of TV, Reg Grundy, died.
2: Oh, yes, great talent.
0: Produced all these quiz shows and things like that. Anyway, he died aged 83 in 93.
1: One of them, anyway.
0: He was old, anyway.
1: Yeah, he was old.
0: Well, there you go. So that's what happened on this day. And you can play that song now. It should be coming up.
2: Right about now.
0: How long to go?

0: It is a brilliant song.
1: But it goes for a fortnight.
0: A fortnight, yes.
1: Goes for a fortnight. Fortnight. We can come back next week. We'll still be going. Bob Dylan Hurricane. Anyway, that
0: could
1: do a marathon. Reuben Garter was born on this day.
0: Now, going back to, just quickly, going back to George Clooney, he was in ER 2.
2: Yes.
1: What about ER 1?
0: No. Just ER. The television
1: yes,
0: hospital
1: that's right.
0: show.
1: And he's doing all these coffee ads now.
2: Yeah, he is, yes. Must like his coffee.
1: And he was in Ocean's 11, the
2: he
1: remake.
2: He was, yep.
0: Oh, yes.
1: So, been in lots of movies and Oh Brother, Where Art Thou?
2: Yes.
1: Did you see that film?
2: No.
1: Oh, that's funny. So. That's a good film.
0: Good one. All right.
2: Well, I've got friends in low places. Did you know that?
1: Oh, have you?
2: Garth Brooks.

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5: And whatever you do, do not drink camel pee. That'll be it. You'll be done.
6: Camel milk, didn't
5: he? Yeah, but they said you're on.
6: I turned off after camel milk.
5: Oh, did you? Okay.
6: Since we've lost Sean.
5: Yeah, Sean's gone.
6: He's fallen in a heap.
5: Yep. Okay, he's unfallen.
6: We had a caller before, but it was something else. It was not pertaining to this. It wasn't a request for music.
5: No, we didn't do anything wrong, I hope.
7: No, we didn't. No, it's all good.
5: All right. So what have you got?
7: Okay, my go. I guess it is. This one's by Steely Dan. Actually, no, it's not. We're going to play a bit of...
6: With that's that thrown Bob me. Seger, wasn't it?
7: Yes, Bob Seger.
6: Night Moves. I hope. Let's see what he's going to do.
7: Night Moves.
5: Nightmares.
6: Sounds good to me.

I woke last night to the sound of thunder. How far off, I sat and wondered. Started humming a song from 1962. Ain't it funny how the night moves? When you just don't seem to have as much to lose. Strange how the night moves.

0: Oh, a bit of night moves there for your Wednesday. And
1: did you say nightmares?
0: No, night moves.
1: Oh, no mares.
0: No mares in there.
1: Oh, okay.
0: Thank you for your phone call, Hillary. Hope you get better soon.
2: Night moves to Rook 1. Rook takes 1. Your pawn.
0: Did he just say what I thought
2: it's
0: he said?
2: It's a chess move.
1: It's pawn. A chess move.
2: P-A-W-N-U. Foul-minded, minded people. You
1: sound like you just said pawn you then.
2: I said night moves. Pawn.
1: We wouldn't get much for us.
2: Night moves the king's. That's a chess terminology.
0: I know it's a chess
1: yes.
0: move.
1: Yeah. Okay.
0: And we'll get your song on soon, Hillary.
1: So what's Chris got?
2: Oh, I don't know.
1: I don't know that song.
0: He's got none in, but
2: I've got nothing in there.
0: You've got nothing in.
2: I didn't know it was my go.
0: It is your
1: mug.
0: Go.
2: Is it my go, you mug? Well, just put that in and press.
0: Talk amongst yourselves.
1: Yeah, just talk amongst yourselves. That's right.
2: We're talking.
1: Jibber jabber jabber jabber.
2: There's all this camel stuff that's thrown us into the.
1: Not in the creek, into the desert. Have we got it going now, or is it still asleep?
0: I think the
1: CD player has gone to sleep. If you stop laughing, you better push it over.
2: I reckon if someone offered me a bit of camels, whatever it was they were offering, I'd get breakfast from running away from the restaurant. Yes.
1: Okay. Well, I think I'll play a song if you don't hurry up.
2: No, yes, this is a...
0: What number?
2: Number one. I told you that.
1: Anyway,
2: play this. This is a good old
1: morning,
2: song.
1: Good morning, Gazza and Nano.
2: Good morning, Hillary. I'm not sure if you'll like this song, but I'm going to play it anyway.

0: regret will be room and I got a...
1: Now, you know what brand of cigarettes he was talking about,
0: too? Camel, yeah, Camel. That's right, yep. Yep, don't smoke and no Camel dung, you blokes.
1: No, Camel cigarette.
2: Oh, dear me.
1: Lordy, lordy, help us now.
0: Okay, well, I will. I'll play a song.
2: Go for it.
0: Busy man. Oh, a lot of people are busy.
1: They are.
0: Busy man. Carter and Carter and Darren Coggan.
2: Oh, nice.

0: Ah, brilliant song there.
1: Yes, not a bad song at all.
0: Not a bad song at all. Now, I'll get straight into it. I'm going to play another Tina Turner song, and this one's called Good Hearted Woman.
1: There's a few of them around, you know.
0: There is, and I might play this one for Hillary.
1: For Hillary? And what about Rob?
0: And Rob.

0: Good-hearted woman, of course, that all comes off the Tina Turner Sings Country.
1: Yes, that's it.
2: Good-hearted woman, that was for Hillary, wasn't it?
0: That was for Hillary.
2: Oh, that was very appropriate.
0: It was.
1: It is.
2: In love with a...
1: Camel.
2: With a, oh. No, with a good-hearted man.
1: That's right, it, Zachary.
0: That's right. Okay, it's so 8 minutes to 10.
1: Chris,
0: I mean 11.
1: Have you got a song this time?
2: I have.
1: As he booked it up again.
2: I'm just trying to get away from all this
1: camel stuff.
2: Camel stuff and all that sort of thing. And this is a song from Scott English.
0: Ooh, nice.
2: Very posh. And the song's called Brandy.
1: Brandy.

0: Oh, what a terrific song.
1: It's not too bad at all. Not shabby.
0: Nice. Yes. Yeah, I was going to say
2: from
0: that.
2: From the 70s, I think, that song.
1: A couple of years ago, anyway, eh?
0: A couple of years ago, yes.
1: Yep. All this camel talk, you know, has made me thirsty. So, Mandy's not a camel.

0: Well, there we go, wrapping it up for your Wednesday morning.
1: That's a wrap.
2: That's a wrap.
0: Oh, dear man.
1: Well, it is a wrap, isn't it?
2: It's
1: well,
2: it is.
1: We're done and dusted.
2: We're just filling in time now.
1: We're time killers.
0: Thank you for the phone calls.
2: Yes, thank you very much for listening. Thank you, Jeanette. We saw Jeanette yesterday.
0: Yes, we did see Jeanette yesterday.
2: We were going to say good day, so we have.
0: We have. So good morning to you, Jeanette. And yes, it was it was great to see you yesterday.
2: Yes. And it's great to have people ringing up and listening.
0: That's it. So, don't forget, we've got Animal House coming up next on Gippsland FM.
1: And I'm sure there'll be no camels in it.
0: Definitely not. So we're going to head over to the news coming up for you right now at 11 o'clock.
1: Take care.
0: Tomorrow. Bye.
1: Keep smiling.
3: National Radio News.
4: Good morning, I'm David Cameron. The family of 5-year-old Kumanjai Little Baby has thanked the Alice Springs community for its support. 47-year-old Jefferson Lewis has been arrested in relation to her death, with charges expected to be laid today. Her grandfather, Walpuri Elder Robin Jampanyanka Granitz, says the family is grateful to those who helped search for the little girl last week and for the tributes and donations.
5: We are really grateful. What they've done made us think that, yes, we have people who really supported us. It is now time for sorry business, to show respect for our family and to have a space and time to have a grieving.
4: The Republican chairman of the US Congressional Armed Services Committees have said they're very concerned about the Pentagon's decision to withdraw 5,000 troops from Germany. Senator Roger Wicker and Representative Mike Rogers warned that prematurely reducing America's forward presence in Europe risks undermining deterrence. The BBC's Peter Bowes is in Washington.
6: This is a significant rebuke of the Pentagon by two high-profile chairmen of the respective Armed Services Committees in the House and the Senate, speaking with one voice here, saying that they are concerned about this move, which the Pentagon says will take place in the next 6 to 12 months. They say it sends the wrong signal to Vladimir Putin, and by that they mean it sends a signal of weakness.
4: The second of two new Spirit of Tasmania ferries has arrived in Geelong. Spirit 5 was built in Finland and then stored in Scotland. After the 7-week voyage to Australia, the ferry will undergo gantry testing before another temporary move to Melbourne. After years of delays, ferry operator TT Line says two new ferries are scheduled to begin carrying passengers between Victoria and Tasmania from October 31st. A charity supplying phones to victim survivors of family domestic violence says it's vital to provide access to support and services. More than half of recipients of a DV safe phone report perpetrators confiscated, monitored, or broke their original phones. The charity's lived experience ambassador, Pip Ray, told National Radio News a phone simply opens up many options.
7: A lot of what causes the drama is the fear. So it's this drama of, oh, what if? But if people know how to operate their phones and who you can report to, and services do that, that is exactly what a domestic violence service does. They help you and support you to understand how to navigate this really unique part of the world that we hope that most people don't have to deal with, but so many do.
4: Passengers in the United States have been left stranded by the collapse of Spirit Airlines. It follows a doubling in jet fuel prices as a result of the US-Israeli war on Iran. US Transportation Secretary Sean Duffy says other airlines were working to help out Spirit customers.
8: I'm grateful that all of them didn't look for an opportunity to gouge passengers, to take advantage of this situation. You actually saw the exact opposite. You saw airlines step up and say, no, actually, as we're all Americans, we're going to lean in and try to help out in a difficult time.
4: Sport and in the A-League men's soccer, Auckland and Sydney are through to the semi-finals. The Kiwi side drew 1-1 with Melbourne City in regular time, winning a penalty shootout. Sydney downed Melbourne Victory 1-0 in the other elimination final.
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12: 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I'm Linda Bolton-Breen and you're on Gippsland FM 104.7, connecting the community. Today in Animal House, I want to talk about some common household and garden hazards for our pets. You know, we often don't think about our pets when we purchase plants. Some of us do, some don't. But some are not so obvious and some are not and a few things that we use every single day that we don't even think twice about. So because you all know I love herbs and natural support, I also wanted to say this up front. Just because something is natural does not mean it's always going to be safe for every animal. Now, cats are a very good example of this. Cats are highly sensitive to a lot of aromatherapy and to a lot of herbs. So we need to be really careful when we're dealing with cats. Plants have been used for thousands of years to heal, but you know what? They've also been used to poison for thousands of years too. You know, there's some very common plants. If you go to there's a place in England in Alnwick, which is spelled Alnwick. Those who are Harry Potter fans will know the castle was used as the Quidditch area and also for learning to ride their broomsticks. They actually have a poisonous garden, which is actually locked up and highly secured. But most of the plants in there are very common, but were often used back in the day to poison or kill people or animals. So let's start with some of the common plants and flowers that can be really dangerous to our animals. But before we do that, I'm going to give you a hint of one. This is a song. This is called Daffodil, if you haven't already guessed what it is, and it's Florence and the Machine.

So did you guess it? It's a daffodil. I will start with that in a moment. But we're talking about poisonous items or dangerous items in our household on Animal House. And as I said, we're going to go with plants and flowers. Now, I've chosen, there's lots and lots and lots of plants and flowers that are dangerous, but I've chosen some of the few that I know we have in the Gippsland regions and tend to be in our gardens we favour. And as that song was, it was the daffodil. Now, the actual problem is the bulb, not the flowers itself. And dogs will often dig them up in a very classic scenario, as dogs do. And if they chew them or eat them, it can cause vomiting, diarrhea, abdominal pain, and in more serious cases, heart rhythm changes or breathing issues. So, you know, it's not the flowers, but the bulb that is actually the issue. Another one, which we see so many people have in flowers that they get delivered, bunches of flowers, are the true lilies. And they're a huge, huge issue for emergency for cats. This one is one of the biggest ones for cats. True lilies or day lilies, they're often called as well, extremely toxic to the cats. You know, even the tiniest exposure, such as chewing a leaf, licking the pollen or the stamen off their coats because they brush past the lilies, or drinking the water from the vase. So it can lead to acute kidney failure. And some of the early signs that that could be happening is vomiting, then being lethargic and loss of appetite. Dogs are less affected than cats, but they can still be unwell, but it's not as extreme as your precious cat. So, you know, maybe when you're out buying some flowers for yourself, and you should, you deserve it, just have a think about that and try not to get those lilies. We also have the azalea and rhododendrons. So they're especially toxic to dogs. They contain a toxin that affects the heart, muscle, which the heart is a muscle, and the nervous system. Even the smallest amount can cause drooling, vomiting, weakness, diarrhea, and in severe cases, they can collapse or have extreme heart problems. You know, when you think about all these flowers and plants that I'm mentioning, and, you know, a lot of our cottage gardens and a lot of our grandparents have these in their gardens. So, you know, when we all like going back to the retro style sort of look. So yeah, it's very interesting. The next one is the tulip. And again, it's the bulb that is the most dangerous part. And that's with the dogs digging them up. The tulip exposure is usually, the symptoms are drooling, again, vomiting and diarrhea. But again, large ingestions of this can lead to some serious effects. And, you know, it's more likely, you know, a dog might dig it up, not touch it, but, you know, it may have some residue on its paws. Or puppies, first thing they do, like little kids, pop things straight into their mouth. The next one we've got, it's another lily, but it's not a lily. So it's called the peace lily. But the important distinction here is it's not a true lily. It usually does not cause the same kidney failure as we worry with the lily, but it's still not such on its paws or puppies. Puppies, first thing they do, like little

which then goes on to drooling and pouring at the mouth, vomiting, and sometimes swelling. So while it's not deadly, it's still not great for your cat to go through that. This is one of my favorite flowers, hydrangea. I love a good hydrangea, but it can cause vomiting, diarrhea, and lethargicness if chewed. Now, that's if chewed. Most cases are mild to moderate, but it's still an idea to keep that one away from your pets. And you know, you don't really think about it. You go into Bunnings, and I don't know about you guys at home, but or in the car or at work, but I go into Bunnings and it's like a warp zone. You go in for one little thing and you come out with everything else bar that one little thing. And the plant area is dangerous. And it would be great if some plant nurseries would actually have sections saying toxic to pets or to animals. That would be really good. Or put a little sticker on them. There's something out there. The next one I'm going to talk about, and it is also very in trend at the moment, I guess, for want of a better word, is sago palms or cycads. They're extremely dangerous. Every part is toxic, but the seeds are especially nasty. They can cause vomiting, diarrhea, weakness, seizures, liver failure, and death. These are absolutely not worth risking. Now, you know, most people will go, it doesn't really, my dog or my cat doesn't really chew the plants, but we don't watch them 24/7. We don't see what they do. And this is what amazes me about pets and plants and herbs. You've got things like stinging nettle, which they will eat. And for us to touch, it stings and it hurts. It's also very good for us to have. And then you've got these simple little harmless daffodils and hydrangeas, and they're toxic. So keeping things really local, we have a lot of bracken fern, especially around the Wellington area. Bracken fern is very, very common on rural properties. So in horses and other livestock, it can cause serious poisoning. One of the mechanisms is vitamin B1 deficiency, which can lead to neurological signs, and chronic exposure can cause other major health issues as well. So, vitamin B deficiency and over vitamin B can be extreme as well. But yeah, we don't think about the bracken fern, you know, it grows like wildfire. We have the Patterson's Curse. That's one for horses and cattle in Australia. If you're a horse person, you will know the actual Patterson's Curse. It contains an alkaloids that causes cumulative and irreversible liver damage. So horses are really susceptible to that. You know, they don't always go out and seek these particular plants, but you know, if you've got a horse that's really hungry, they may choose to do so. And then we have the wonderful Australian oleander. It's highly toxic to many species, including horses, cattle, dogs, and cats. It affects the heart, and even a small amount can be fatal. Garden clippings are a huge risk because wilted or dried, they are still toxic. And many become more palatable when it's dried. Agriculture Victoria recently warned about horses' deaths linked to oleander clippings. I told you I need to put my teeth in. So they're just a few of the plants and flowers that can. There's multitude ones. There's deadly nightshade. A lot of the for horses and animals, there's several kinds. There's a good sort of kind, and then there's the really bad kind of deadly nightshade. The one with the purple berry on it is not good at all. And you know, we sometimes take it for granted and we walk past and we focus on some of the weeds like the nettle and the plantain and, you know, those kind of weeds where we go, oh, they're out of control. And yes, they may be out of control, but they're not going to harm our animals. And that's something that we need to think about. Some alternatives you can do, especially if you've got cats, grow some catnip or pet grass. I know Bunnings grow, and a lot of nurseries now have pet grass and catnip. Great alternative. And bear in mind, not all cats like catnip either. So just a FYI for everyone. You're on Animal House. I'm Linda Bolton-Breen.

Thank you, Duran Duran. That's Save a Prayer. Now, we're talking all things that can be household items and under our noses that can harm our pets on Animal House this week. Hoping nothing ever goes wrong with our pets, but giving you a little bit of things that you may not know or haven't really thought about. We've done the plants and flowers. Let's take a look at food. So these foods should never be given as treats because they can be harmful or given to dogs. You know, without saying, you've got chocolate, caffeine and alcohol, all highly dangerous. They don't have the necessary processing to do those. Grapes, raisins, currants and sultanas can cause acute kidney injuries in dogs. So it sort of sits in there and sort of festers, I guess, and can make it really painful. We also have, now this is a bit of a controversial one, I've got to say, because I know people that feed their dogs not high doses of these or often, but onion and garlic. Now, garlic can also be beneficial for getting rid of fleas. Of course, in high doses, because onion and garlic are in the same plant family, going back to plants, and they can, in high doses, be very toxic. But also, I don't know if you people know out there, and I'm going to give you a little tip, and I didn't know this either. When we feed our horses apples, the seeds in apples contain arsenic. So if you were to give them a huge amount of it, you could actually unintentionally poison your horse or give them arsenic poisoning. So that's another thing. So whilst it's about moderation on some of these things, so they are safe in small moderations. However, like humans, they can have reactions. They may not be able to eat onions or eat garlic. A lot of people say mushroom is bad for our dogs and cats. In high doses, it can be. And that goes with like mushroom composting. But it's also knowing your dog and animal as well too, I would say. And you know, there's these miracle things that happen, like I know someone that had a Rottweiler while pregnant. She got parvo even though she was actually immunized, and the pups came out with an auto immunization to parvo. They didn't ever needed an injection. So they're strange little beans. But yeah, so onion and garlic, contentious, but it can cause damage to the red blood cells. So caution on those. And then we've got, you know, the sugar, the chemical sugar replacements. So we can have low sugar or, you know, zero free, all that type of stuff. That can be highly toxic to dogs and can cause dangerous low blood sugar and liver injuries. So we need to be careful of things like sugar-free gum, not that you're dog or cat should be eating gum, mints, toothpaste, any of those kind of low sugar products, you know, just be absolutely aware of those. The other one that sort of goes along with the foods is medications and household chemicals. Of course, they're going to be dangerous. They're dangerous to us, but the common mistake is a lot of people give human medication to their pets. Now, in some cases, I will disclose that it can be okay. What you get at your vet is what we get across the counter at your chemist. However, saying that, it's also got to do with the levels, the dosage, and the size. So the size of the dog or the cat or whatever it may be. So often people give something like Telfast or Phenergan to a dog that has allergies. You have to be mindful of the dosage you're giving the dog. Usually go and seek a medical advice from a vet who will tell you what you can do. And a good vet will sort of say, hey, I can sell you this at four times the price, but if you go here and there, and they're actually talking about that now, actually, on a sidetrack, and I do tend to do this on Animal House,
They are talking about having vets the capability of doing e-scripts. So what you would actually do is actually they'll give you an e-script and you could go to a local chemist if it's the same sort of chemical or medication as humans and be able to get it a lot cheaper there. So that's interesting. One of the most extreme ones is paracetamol. It is extremely dangerous to cats and dogs. Also, ibuprofen and other anti-inflammatories like Nurofen, which is containing ibuprofen, can cause stomach ulcers, bleeding, kidney failure in pets. Now, the interesting thing is a lot of people would be going, I don't give my dog the medication. I would never give my dog or cat the medication. You wouldn't, but what if your dog found it? I have a Labrador that's 18 months old and she would put everything and anything into her mouth. And I'm actually going to go back a step too. I'm going to go back to the foods in relation to that. The food, whilst we're talking about the contents of the food, it could also be the dog will burn itself. So it'll try and get a pan off the stove or, grab something hot off a barbecue. And again, potentially cause issues. So it's not always as direct as what it seems. Other things, household chemicals such as cleaning products, disinfectant, mothballs, rat bait, and snail bait. Now, there's a lot of snail baits that now come saying pet friendly. I think it's pet friendly. I'm not sure how much of a play on marketing that is. What do they mean by pet friendly? It will only cause a little bit of sickness. It will cause no sickness. It is a deterrent. I'm not 100% sure on that. And I'd certainly still be careful about the snail baits and rat baits. So I know someone that had a dog that it was a little Jack Russell. Got under the house, there was rat bait, ate it, got extremely sick. Actually, they really thought they were going to lose this little chap. Got him home and he went and did it again. And he did it a third time. So moral of that story is you need to be the human in this story and remove the rat bait. And maybe go for something else, a little bit less, a nice little rat trap that's not the spring ones where the dog can get its nose caught in it as well. Some small objects and household hazards, things like hair ties, string, rubber band, plastic wrappers, corn cobs. Corn cobs is huge, and actually the vets down in Melbourne, Lord Smith, I just went blank then, actually released something not so long ago about corn cobs. They don't break down and they can block the esophagus. So, think about corn cobs. And again, these things are not always direct. So, I know dogs, we used to give our chickens the corn cobs, but if the dogs got into the chicken pen, they'd eat the corn cobs. So whilst we try everything to, do it in a correct manner, we really, really need to think about how it can be a third party effect, I suppose, for want of a better word. You have fruit stones, coins, children's toys. They all can cause choking and intestinal blockage. Electrical cords is another hazard, especially if you've got puppy, kittens and rabbits, because chewing through them can cause burns, electrocution and even a house fire. We had a beautiful little border collie pup who I'm happy to say passed away from old age. But as a pup, she chewed through 3 cords on fans. So lucky she didn't electrocute herself. And then there's the backyard hazards, as we sort of talked about the barbecue, but there's also unsecured pools. I mean, it's like humans, some can swim, some can't. Fertilizers, baits, and compost. And you know what? There was a time when I went to a pet day out down in Melbourne,
And we were all there in it, and someone threw a stick, the throwing stick with their dog, which seems extremely harmless, except the dog jumped up, the stick went down its throat, and it pierced right through its neck down into its chest. I never ever will forget hearing that dog's cry. It was lucky there was a vet there and they were able to assist. But something simple as a stick, and you know, if you've got firewood sitting around or, you know, kindling, that can also be a hazard as well. You're on Animal House. I'm Linda Bolton-Breen and this is Gippsland FM 104.7 Connecting the Community. Let's play some Rihanna, SOS.

That's Ryan and SOS. Kind of fitting for today as we're doing some helpful hints on hazardous items in our houses for our pets. So, okay, let's flip it over. Let's flip it over and have some few practical household items and easy to buy things that you could have in a first aid kit at home. So we're talking about saline. You can buy them in the little tubes. They're a bottle. They're very handy for flushing out dirt from wounds because you need to get that out before you actually start doing any treatment. Or for eye flushes, especially if something's blown into the eye, but you know the eye could be red, painful, cloudy, swollen. It should be a job for the vet. Although you can use chamomile tea on there as it's an anti-inflammatory and antibacterial. You could do it as a flush as well. So that's another option for you. You should also have some clean gauze, pads or non-stick dressing and bandages. Now, if you're a horse person, you will have that vet wrap like it's going out of stock, like it was toilet paper in COVID. It is just something that you must have. We don't buy one. We never buy two. We buy 24. So these are better for first aid staples to help with actually the recovery and also to apply direct pressure with the clean pad or cloth. I know people that have had horse gone out to the paddock and the horse has injured itself and they've just taken off their shirt and wrapped it around. That's great. That's immediate action that needs to be done and you're not going to be carrying your first aid with you at the time. But once you get back, if you can clean it really well and then actually put some proper gauze or padding on it. Now, ladies' feminine pads. I hear all the men cringe, but they are actually really useful for absorbing and doing emergency dressings for paws, legs, or draining wounds. Now, they say until you can get proper help, but I've actually used pads on horses quite a bit. Never had an issue. We use nappies for when they've got abscesses. Instead of using a poultice, we make our own Epsom salt bath. We dip the nappy in, we wrap it around and secure it, and it works just as well. Very cost effective and easy to get if it's an emergency. Corn flour or cornstarch is really helpful if you have a huge bleed. So, not a big bleed, but a minor bleed, such as if you're trimming your dog's or cat's toenails and you accidentally go too far down. It's a really, really good way of stopping the bleeding fast. It helps get it to coagulate, which is really good. Then you can actually go and do any other first aid, and whether you want to do some betadine. If you're putting betadine on animals, please water it down. Don't do it straight. It is too much for them to have. And it's always good to carry a towel, a muzzle, or Elizabethan collar. Now, I'd probably go the towel over out of all three of those because it's very versatile. It could be used to wrap a injured or distressed animal so that you don't get scratched. It can also clean up messes, but also it can be used for if you've got an animal that is having issues moving. You can actually say their back legs have been badly hurt. You can actually put it under, apart from a horse. Let's face it, you can't do it with a horse or a cow. But cats and dogs, you can pop it under their actual hind and use it to help them walk along, basically. But the biggest thing, I think, out of, you know, you can have the best first aid, the best everything, not have those plants, be very careful. But you know what? It's about knowing your animal. And I say this every time I go out to see a client, you know your animal. Know what is normal for them. Often we have charts and people go, oh, charts, I don't want a chart. I don't need another chart. This chart is about your horse being normal. So you monitor them in a normal state, so their behavior, their appetite and drinking, their heart rate, their respiratory rate, temperature, if you can take it safely. One of my girls does not like the thermometer. Gum color and capillary refill time. So that is when you press on the gums of your animal and you watch it go white and then you gauge how long it takes for color to come back in.
probably you can't time it. If you can time it, then there's an issue. So it's usually very quick, but you will notice the response. You might say 1 second, 2 seconds, something like that. In a horse, you can do the digital pulse. You need to check the gut sound. So the gut sound will give you information about your horse. What is their typical manure or feces look like? You know, is it always imperfect clumps? Is it always, you know what I mean? I'm not going to go into that. But what is normal for them? And then, you know, if you know they've got an unusual posture or a conformation issue, note that down as well. Because at a time when you think your animal is sick, you may not remember that, you know, Joe Blow, the puppy dog's got a slight right hip out. And it's really useful to have this. So when you're feeling something's not quite right, what you would do is observe your animal. And then underneath the good stuff, underneath the normal behavior, you can have columns and put what you're actually seeing at what time, what date. So if you have to ring a vet or go to a vet, you've got all that information there, because you're not going to remember that the temperature, you know, 20 minutes ago was different to what it is now. You know it's up, you know it's down. The vet will probably ask you how far did it go up or how far did it go down, and you're not going to remember because you're in a state of panic. So normally you would be observating them every 15 minutes so you can get a clearer picture. Is it just something that's happened within the hour and they've got over it? They maybe got a bit of tummy wind pain, or I don't know. It could be something very simple. But and also, you know, like as far as behavior, also, you know, attitude. Are they snappy? Are they normally snappy? You know, and it's in reverse, you know, normally snappy and now all of a sudden they're really loving and placid. What's going on? So that's another idea for you guys to do out there. And it helps everyone. It helps you, you know, you don't have to second judge yourself. You have it all there in context. And as I said, if you need to ring a vet or go to a vet or seek help, you're always going to have that there to refer back to. So I guess the last thing I want to say on this topic is some people do everything right and accidents still happen. Animals are going to be curious, fast, and occasionally absolutely committed to a very poor decision, very much like kids. This does not make you yourself a bad owner. What matters is recognizing the problem early enough and getting help quickly and know where to turn. So also in that particular spreadsheet for normalities and then for monitoring abnormalities, you may want to have local vet number, you know, the times they're open, the times that they're not open, a 24-hour clinic if it's an alternative. But also have something like there is a pet's poison line. So if you think your pet has been poisoned by any of those plants or ones that I haven't mentioned, you can call the Animal Poison Helpline on 1300 869 738. That's 1300 869 738. And as I said, otherwise, call your vet immediately or a 24-hour clinic. So, you know, we're here to help our animals as much as we can. So that concludes our little segment on the dangers and saviors, I guess, for want of a better word, of our animals. I'm going to pop one last song on to do with this topic, and it's the Beatles, Help.

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It's Linda Bolton Breen with Animal House on Gippsland FM 104.7, connecting the community. Speaking of communities, there is a lot happening at the moment. We do have it's not till September, but there is the Project Hope Trivia Night. It's going to be out at Ballara Community Hospital Hotel. I'm really going to get my tongue tied today, aren't I? We hope to see you there. I'm actually running the wonderful trivia part of it. It will be outside in the beer garden, so there'll be heaters on if it's really cold. It will commence, so it's Saturday the 12th of September. It will commence at 6 p.m. With trivia starting at 6:30. So there is dinner options. It's all funds and proceeds will go to Project Hope. There'll be silent auctions on the night. If you're interested in donating any services for that silent auction, you can contact me through our Facebook page. It's Animal House Gippsland FM. Certainly just drop a quick note saying you'd like to talk to me and I will get in touch with you. Alternatively, you can email into the Gippsland FM radio station and they'll put you in touch with me. So that would be fantastic. We're looking at anything. It does not have to be horsey. So you may be a nail salon, you may be, I don't know, a butcher that would like to offer a meat pack or something like that. So if you do want to do that, as I said, all monies and proceeds go to Project Hope. I'm thinking Animal House all the time, so I do apologize. And they do a wonderful job. They're all volunteers. And their idea is, if you didn't hear our Project Hope, and I'm hoping to have them on because they're celebrating 50 years, is to actually keep the horses in their local area, but however, support the people that the owners that have the horses. So, and in the worst case scenarios, the person can surrender them and they will find a suitable home for them. Now, I've just about ran out of ideas to talk to you about. I am on holiday, so this was pre-recorded. I will be back soon. And I can't wait to tell you about my travels. It isn't my Egypt trip. Hopefully that will happen at the end of this year. But I'm heading away and enjoying myself. I hope you enjoy yourself. And, take care of your animals. I know we've talked about the dangers. And it's not always that easy. Often we go into a house that's already pre-set up or we rent. For rentals, we can't really rip out plants left, right, and centre unless you get the all clear. So, just being vigilant. So covering all bases, having that documentation of how your animal behaves, the normals, I call it, for your animal, and also having those emergency numbers when needed. I'm going to go out on a song. It's called All Right, because I'm sure everything's going to be all right. It's by Jamiroquai, JK as he's known. He hasn't been around for a while. I did get to see this gentleman perform a few years ago now. I don't look it up because it was some time ago. And he was absolutely amazing. So take care. Have an awesome week. Don't forget, keep your paws on your ground and your animals in your heart. Take care. Signing off.

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1: Good morning, I'm David Cameron. The family of five-year-old Kumanjai Little Baby has thanked the Alice Springs community for its support. 47-year-old Jefferson Lewis has been arrested in relation to her death, with charges expected to be laid today. Her grandfather, Walpuri elder Robin Jempanyanka Grenitz, says the family is grateful to those who helped search for the little girl last week and for the tributes and donations.
2: We are really grateful. What they've done made us think that, yes, we have people who really supported us. It is now time for sorry business, to show respect for our family and to have a space and time to have a grieving.
1: The Republican chairman of the US Congressional Armed Services Committees have said they're very concerned about the Pentagon's decision to withdraw 5,000 troops from Germany. Senator Roger Wicker and Representative Mike Rogers warned that prematurely reducing America's forward presence in Europe risks undermining deterrence. The BBC's Peter Bowes is in Washington.
3: This is a significant rebuke of the Pentagon by two high-profile chairmen of the respective Armed Services Committees in the House and the Senate, speaking with one voice here, saying that they are concerned about this move, which the Pentagon says will take place in the next 6 to 12 months. They say it sends the wrong signal to Vladimir Putin, and by that they mean it sends a signal of weakness.
1: The second of two new Spirit of Tasmania ferries has arrived in Geelong. Spirit 5 was built in Finland and then stored in Scotland. After the 7-week voyage to Australia, the ferry will undergo gantry testing before another temporary move to Melbourne. After years of delays, ferry operator TT Line says two new ferries are scheduled to begin carrying passengers between Victoria and Tasmania from October 31st. A charity supplying phones to victim survivors of family domestic violence says it's vital to provide access to support and services. More than half of recipients of a DV Safe phone report perpetrators confiscated, monitored, or broke their original phones. The charity's lived experience ambassador, Pip Ray, told National Radio News a phone simply opens up many options.
4: A lot of what causes the drama is the fear. So it's this drama of, oh, what if? But if people know how to operate their phones and who you can report to, and services do that, that is exactly what a domestic violence service does. They help you and support you to understand how to navigate this really unique part of the world that we hope that most people don't have to deal with, but so many do.
1: Passengers in the United States have been left stranded by the collapse of Spirit Airlines. It follows a doubling in jet fuel prices as a result of the US-Israeli war on Iran. US Transportation Secretary Sean Duffy says other airlines were working to help out Spirit customers.
5: I'm grateful that all of them didn't look for an opportunity to gouge passengers, to take advantage of this situation. You actually saw the exact opposite. You saw airlines step up and say, no, actually, as we're all Americans, we're going to lean in and try to help out in a difficult time.
1: Sport, and in the A-League men's soccer, Auckland and Sydney are through to the semi-finals. The Kiwi side drew 1-1 with Melbourne City in regular time, winning a penalty shootout. Sydney downed Melbourne Victory 1-0 in the other elimination final.
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10: 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I'm Damo.
11: And I'm Tommy. And you know, there's something about a band like Split Enz turning up in Melbourne that makes you feel like the country never really changed. It's just got better lighting and more expensive parking.
10: Melbourne always had room for that slightly unhinged brilliance. You walk past someone in a full outfit that looks like they're in a theatre production, lost its lead actor, and no one even flinches. They just step around them and order their coffee.
11: Well, that's because deep down, everyone's got a bit of that in them. They don't just have all the courage to leave the house dressed like a chandelier that's developed opinions.
10: La Trobe City doesn't dress like that, but it behaves like it, quietly. You don't notice it straight away. Then you realize there's a full market running, a fundraiser happening, someone setting up live music, and three blokes arguing about extension leads like it's a royal commission.
11: Well, every town's got that one bloke who owns the extension leads. Well, not officially. There's no paperwork. He disappears when something needs power and then disappears when it doesn't. It's kind of like an electrical Batman.
10: And he never says where they came from. You don't ask. You just respect the system.
11: Well, that's how most things run around here, Damo. You drive past and you think, well, that wasn't there yesterday. And by the afternoon, there's a coffee van, a line of people, and someone's auntie running a raffle with handwriting that could qualify as encryption.
10: Absolutely, Tommy. Then someone wins a meat tray they didn't plan on taking home, and suddenly their entire weekend becomes a logistical exercise in refrigeration.
11: That's culture. People turning up, doing their bit, not asking for applause, and still arguing over where the table should go, like positioning it wrong could collapse the entire operation.
10: Absolutely. It's the same energy as Split Enz. Slightly chaotic, completely committed. Nobody's half doing it. And if you're wearing the suit, you're wearing the suit. If you're singing the song, you're all the way in.
11: Well, you see that same thing in Morwell when the gardens are full and somebody's explaining roses like they personally negotiated with them. Ballara on a Saturday when everyone's out, half of them pretending they're just ducking in and the other half settling in like they've signed a lease on the cafe chair.
10: Glengarry's got the slow reveal. You don't realise what's going on there until your thing stop moving. There's murals and stories, people who know exactly how things used to be and aren't in a hurry to let you forget it.
11: And Churchill's got that mix where something serious is happening right next to something completely unexpected, and strangely both feel normal. Which is impressive because one of them usually involves a giant cigar.
10: Absolutely. And Nianar, that's where creativity goes when it doesn't want to behave. You walk in thinking, you just have a look. Next thing, you're three conversations deep and reconsidering your life choices.
11: And somewhere across all of it, there's always a cafe where someone's been sitting long enough to have witnessed the full rotation of humanity. Tradies, retirees, someone on a laptop pretending they're writing something important, and one person who absolutely is.
10: That's the thread. No one stands up and says, look how good this is. They just keep showing up. Markets, music, sport, coffee, conversations that start small and end somewhere completely different.
11: Well, it's the same with split ends. Nobody sat around trying to make something normal. They just made something real and it stuck because people recognized it even if they couldn't explain why.
10: And now they're back in Melbourne, which feels about right. Big city, strange energy, people doing their thing and without asking permission.
11: We'll keep it the same here. Music, local stuff, things happening, whether anyone announces them or not, and at least one moment where Damo says something that probably shouldn't be repeated in a council meeting.
10: That depends on how honest the council meeting is.
11: Well, that's a fair point.
10: So we start with this because everyone's had that moment where they swear they won't do that same thing again and then do it with slightly more confidence.
11: Neil Finn wrote this one in a motel room in Perth, which means one of the most recognisable songs to come out of this part of the world started with somebody staring at a wall, probably thinking they'd sort their life out tomorrow.
10: They didn't. They wrote a song instead. This is Split Ends. History never repeats.

You don't ease into inflatable world in Maui. You commit to it. Shoes off, dignity parked somewhere near the front desk, and suddenly you're climbing something that feels like it was designed by a very energetic committee with no regard for gravity. Kids bounce like it's normal, adults take one step, realize it isn't, and then decide they're in anyway. There's always one parent going harder than the kids and one who immediately becomes the official bag holder. It's loud, slightly chaotic, and completely honest fun. Inflatable world in Maui, where the balance is optional and enthusiasm isn't.

0: Sneaking between your ears like a bloke writing a love letter he's definitely not going to send, and then sending it anyway at 2:14 a.m. with full confidence.
1: There's always a moment when you think, this is a terrible idea, and then immediately commit harder. That song understands that moment a little too well.
0: No, I don't think you should text your ex, Chewman. That's never a good idea.
1: But some questionable decisions somehow work out, like Coffee Central in Moe. You go in for a quick coffee and the next thing you know, you're there three conversations deep and you've solved none of the world's problems, but somehow that still feels like progress.
0: It's one of those places where nobody's in a rush, but everybody still gets something done, which is confusing if you're used to cities where people move quickly and achieve absolutely nothing.
1: And if you sit there long enough, you'll hear about every event worth knowing, including this one.
0: Absolutely. There's a show coming to the Moe Town Hall on the 8th of May called Hall Stories with Damien Callanan. If you've ever been around a country hall, you'll know half the material.
1: The urn's bubbling, somebody's guarding the good biscuits like it's Fort Knox, and chairs are being stacked in fives like it's a sacred ritual, nobody asking questions.
0: Here's the bloke behind the merger. He also knows regional Australia properly. Not the polished version, the real one.
1: The slightly crooked notice boards, the committee meetings that go longer than the event itself, and the one person who knows where the hall key is and holds that power like a minor deity.
0: He's been getting around the community as well, digging into the stories of the Moe Town Hall itself, which means there's a strong chance someone in the audience will hear their own story told back to them and pretend it's about someone else.
1: Tickets are about the price of a decent lunch, cheaper if you've got a concession, and you'll get more stories out of it than most people get out of a weekend.
0: It's on the 8th of May, Moe Town Hall. Turn up, sit down, and try not to recognise yourself too quickly.
1: Time to split and get to the next song before the show ends.
0: Aha, okay, I see what you did there. This is what happens when a band writes a song about optimism, travel, and holding it together. Well, we're very clearly not holding it together.
1: They recorded it in 1982, and some radio stations thought it might be a bit too on the nose because of the Falklands War at the time, which tells you everything you need to know about how close to the bone it hits.
0: You're here on Two Guys and a Dog. He is the Tommy, I'm the Damo, and this is Split Ends, spending 6 months in a leaky boat.

Some places don't introduce themselves. They just notice what's still standing and what's quietly come back. Caligny sits out there in the hills like it never needed to explain anything. You drive in and it doesn't try to impress you. It just exists properly. Trees where trees should be. Space where space should be. The kind of quiet that isn't empty, it's earned. People out there don't talk much about resilience. That's usually how you know it's for real. Fences get rebuilt, gardens come back, someone fixes something for someone else without turning it into a story. Then the seasons move and suddenly there's colour again like it never left. It just took a breath. You'll find properties that look like they've been there forever and people who treat the land like it matters because it does. Not in a slogan way, in a you'll understand if you stay long enough way. It's not dramatic, it's not loud, it's just solid. The kind of place that doesn't need attention to prove anything. Caligny. Strength blooms.

0: If you've ever wondered what mild panic sounds like when set to music, that was a full aquatic crisis with better hair than most of us have ever managed.
1: There's something comforting about a song called Shark Attack coming out of a country where most of us won't even swim if the water looks slightly judgmental.
0: Well, it's not that you don't trust the ocean, Chew Man. You just simply don't trust anything.
1: But he does find comfort in being on Two Guys and a Dog. He's Damo, I'm Tommy, and he's... Well, exactly.
0: And speaking of trust, Oriental Jade Restaurant in Morwell is fantastic. You walk in thinking you'll just grab something quick. 20 minutes later, you've ordered like you're catering for a small wedding and convincing yourself it's for leftovers.
1: There's no leftovers. There's never been leftovers. That lie has ruined more personal discipline than New Year's resolutions.
0: Very true. And it's always the same. You keep saying you'll keep it simple. Then someone says, should we get one more? And suddenly you're in a full-blown strategic expansion with fried rice as the backbone of the operation.
1: That's leadership, Damo. Poor leadership, but... leadership nonetheless.
0: Too right, Tommy. If you want something with a bit more control than that, then head to Traralgon on the 9th of May. The CWA Bake Sale and Trash and Treasure is on at the hall in Hotham Street from 8 a.m.
1: Now, this is serious. You're dealing with people who bake like it's a competitive sport, but they pretend it's casual.
0: Absolutely. There's always one slice sitting there looking in content, and you take a bite, realize someone's nan just outperformed every cafe within a 50-kilometer radius without even trying.
1: And then there's the treasure side of it, which means somebody's out cleaning a shed and passing the problem on to you, and you'll buy it because you've convinced yourself it has, well, potential.
0: Every bloke in Gippsland has at least one item they brought at that thing, at a thing like this, that they're definitely going to fix one day. That day is not today.
1: Well, doesn't matter. You still go, you'll still look, you'll still walk out with something you didn't need and a baked good that absolutely justifies the trip.
0: Chew Man is giving us a look, so we'd better get on to the next track.
1: This one came out in 1980, and it's basically a love song that doesn't behave like one. It's direct, slightly desperate, sounds like Damo, and just confident enough to get away with it.
0: Absolutely. Always confident enough to get away with it, which is exactly how most people approach relationships. This is I Got You by Split Enz.

Some places don't need an introduction. You just hear the sound of kids already going too hard and follow it. Morwell Town Common Playground has that feel. Structures that look like they were designed for after someone said, "What if we made energy visible?" and then refused to scale it back. Kids are everywhere at once. Adults pick a bench, pretend they're supervising, and then quietly accept they've lost control of the situation. It's movement, noise, and imagination all colliding in one place. Morwell Town Common Playground. Slightly chaotic, completely committed, and working exactly as intended.

0: If you've ever driven past someone mid-argument in a car and wondered how it escalated that quickly, that last song was basically the soundtrack.
1: That wasn't anger, that was commitment. There's a difference. Anger burns out, commitment packs bag and moves in.
0: Just like here on 104.7 Gippsland FM, this is Two Guys and a Dog. He is the Tommy, I'm the Damo. Chew Man is somewhere judging everyone silently.
1: Yes, we know that song makes you hungry. No, you can't eat in the studio.
0: Absolutely not. No food in the studio, Mr. Chew Man. But remember, Mother's Day is coming up. And there are two types of people. The ones who book early and the ones who end up panic buying servo flowers that look like they've already apologized for something.
1: Well, Damo, there is a third group. The ones that think, I'll organize something nice and then accidentally turn it into a full production involving bookings, outfits, and a level of coordination that they haven't shown in any other area of their life.
0: You're speaking of Olivia's Place, the Mother's Day luncheon at the Moe Racing Club on the 8th of May.
1: It's a proper sit-down. People dress like they've made an effort. Food that didn't come out of a plastic container, and the rare moment where families behave like they've been raised correctly.
0: Not my family, but it does start at 11:30 a.m., runs the afternoon, and quietly does something useful in that same time, raising money for local Gippsland families without turning it into a speech marathon where everyone forgets why they're there.
1: Well, you'll see a mix of people, families, local business owners, a few leaders who suddenly become very approachable near dessert, and at least one bloke who realises halfway through he should have probably dressed a bit better.
0: Absolutely, but he'll recover. They always do. Confidence returns somewhere between the main and the second glass landing.
1: And if you're heading out afterward, why not consider the deck in Traralgon? Because it'll be doing what it does. People will be leaning back like they've earned it, conversations getting louder as the afternoon goes on, probably somebody explaining something they only half understand with absolute certainty.
0: That's not a flaw, that's a public service.
1: Well, the point is, it's one of those weekends where things are happening whether you organise yourself or not, so you can either step into it or you can spend Sunday explaining why you didn't.
0: And explanations are really convincing.
1: No, they're not.
0: Yeah, they're probably not, so it's best to get to the next track. Different energy, same band. This one feels like the moment after everything's been said when someone finally decides, honestly, honesty might have been the better option from the start.
1: Neil Finn wrote this one young, and somehow it still sounds like something people figure out much later. This is a split-end special. Here is I Hope I Never.

It starts simple. One game, keep it friendly. That's what everyone says at Win City. 10 minutes later, someone's lining up a shot like it decides their legacy. Someone else has developed a technique that ignores physics, and the scoreboard has become deeply personal. The place hums. Lights, noise, movement, everywhere. Kids, adults, people pretending they're not competitive while absolutely keeping score. Then you might drift into the arcade or something that spins or something that shouldn't be trusted after two attempts. Win City Bowl and Entertainment, where just one game never survives first contact.

0: There's a rhythm to this place. You see it when a table fills before the sign's even straight. When somebody says they'll just pop in and you don't see them again for 2 hours.
1: Or when a simple lunch turns into a full afternoon because nobody leaves at the right time. There's always one more story, one more coffee, and one more person who walks in and resets the clock.

0: And that's not how most things are run here. They're not announced, they're not scheduled perfectly. Just people turning up and something forming around it.
1: You notice it at events. You notice it midweek. You notice it when you didn't plan to notice anything at all.
0: And by the time you realize it, well, you're part of it.
1: Yes, we know you like to chase the ducks at Lake Highland and Churchill. Not sure that they appreciate it, though.
0: Next week, we're going to shift gears. There's a bit more steel guitar, a bit more stories that start simple and end somewhere else entirely. It's the Academy of Country Music Awards.
1: Songs where everything goes wrong, and somehow that's the point.
0: Before that, stay right where you are, because In the Mood Music with Marlene is up next, and she'll take it from here, and Damo, she'll probably do it properly.
1: Which is a relief for everybody, no doubt.
0: And on that note, make sure you tune in next week.
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1: Remember, life is a lot like a keyboard solo. Nobody really knows what's happening, but if you keep moving your hands with purpose, people assume you're brilliant, especially if you look slightly concerned while doing it. Have an amazing week.

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1: Good morning, I'm David Cameron. The family of five-year-old Kumanjai Little Baby has thanked the Alice Springs community for its support. 47-year-old Jefferson Lewis has been arrested in relation to her death, with charges expected to be laid today. Her grandfather, Walpuri elder Robin Jempanyanka Grenitz, says the family is grateful to those who helped search for the little girl last week and for the tributes and donations.
2: We are really grateful. What they've done made us think that, yes, we have people who really supported us. It is now time for sorry business, to show respect for our family and to have a space and time to have a grieving.
1: The Republican chairman of the US Congressional Armed Services Committees have said they're very concerned about the Pentagon's decision to withdraw 5,000 troops from Germany. Senator Roger Wicker and Representative Mike Rogers warned that prematurely reducing America's forward presence in Europe risks undermining deterrence. The BBC's Peter Bowes is in Washington.
3: This is a significant rebuke of the Pentagon by two high-profile chairmen of the respective Armed Services Committees in the House and the Senate, speaking with one voice here, saying that they are concerned about this move, which the Pentagon says will take place in the next 6 to 12 months. They say it sends the wrong signal to Vladimir Putin, and by that they mean it sends a signal of weakness.
1: The second of two new Spirit of Tasmania ferries has arrived in Geelong. Spirit 5 was built in Finland and then stored in Scotland. After the seven-week voyage to Australia, the ferry will undergo gantry testing before another temporary move to Melbourne. After years of delays, ferry operator TT Line says two new ferries are scheduled to begin carrying passengers between Victoria and Tasmania from October 31st. A charity supplying phones to victim survivors of family domestic violence says it's vital to provide access to support and services. More than half of recipients of a DV safe phone report perpetrators confiscated, monitored or broke their original phones. The charity's lived experience ambassador, Pip Ray, told National Radio News a phone simply opens up many options.
4: A lot of what causes the drama is the fear. So it's this drama of, oh, what if? But if people know how to operate their phones and who you can report to, and services do that, that is exactly what a domestic violence service does. They help you and support you to understand how to navigate this really unique part of the world that we hope that most people don't have to deal with, but so many do.
1: Passengers in the United States have been left stranded by the collapse of Spirit Airlines. It follows a doubling in jet fuel prices as a result of the US-Israeli war on Iran. US Transportation Secretary Sean Duffy says other airlines were working to help out Spirit customers.
5: I'm grateful that all of them didn't look for an opportunity to gouge passengers, to take advantage of this situation. You actually saw the exact opposite. You saw airlines step up and say, no, actually, as we're all Americans, we're going to lean in and try to help out in a difficult time.
1: Sport and in the A-League men's soccer, Auckland and Sydney are through to the semi-finals. The Kiwi side drew 1-1 with Melbourne City in regular time, winning a penalty shootout. Sydney downed Melbourne Victory 1-0 in the other elimination final.
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8: Let's have a look at the marine wind warning summary. It reads like this. Today, Wednesday the 6th of May, there's a strong wind warning for Port Phillip, Western Port, West Coast, Central Coast, Central Gippsland Coast, and East Gippsland Coast. And then for tomorrow, the 7th of May, there's a gale warning for Central Coast, Central Gippsland Coast, and East Gippsland Coast, and a strong wind warning for Port Phillip, Western Port, and West Coast. And then let's have a look at the day today. Today, Wednesday the 6th of May, minimum 7, maximum 18. Remember last week I said I think summer is back? Oh, that was a glitch. That was just a glitch. Today I have to tell you that today we've got a maximum of 18, but tomorrow 11, then 15, then 15, then 16, then 18. Those are the maximums. Okay. Partly cloudy day, very high chance of rain, that's for today, most likely in the evening. Winds quite strong, west becoming northwesterly 15 to 25 kilometers an hour in the middle of the day, that's nowish. Okay, on Thursday the 7th of May, that's tomorrow, minimum 4, maximum 11, can you believe it? Oi. Anyway, cloudy day, very high chance of showers with possible small hail in the morning and afternoon, winds west to southwesterly 20 to 30 kilometers an hour. Then on Friday the 8th of May, minimum 6, maximum 15. Very high chance of showers, most likely in the morning, winds northwest to southwesterly 25 to 35 kilometers an hour. Then on Saturday, minimum 9, maximum 15, bearable. Medium chance of showers, winds westerly 15 to 25 kilometers an hour. Sunday, minimum 8, maximum 16, medium chance of showers, most light winds becoming westerly 15 to 20 kilometers an hour, not too bad at all. And then on Monday the 11th, back to school, minimum 7, maximum 18. Partly cloudy day, chance, slight chance of a shower and light winds. My goodness, virtually the opposite is what it was last week. 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Marlene, you with your In the Mood music on a Wednesday afternoon. As I always say, depends on what mood you want to be in. I'll see if I can get you there. Okay, let's start off with... First, let's say thank you to Guys and Doc, Tommy and Damo. I love their program. I like the wit. I like the information. I just like the way they put it together. Okay, boys, there we go. I really do. I'm starting my program today with a number by Bette Midler called Boogie Woogie.

Okie dokie. That was At the Hub by Danny and the Juniors. Next up, I've got the Equals with Baby Come Back.

And now here's a quite an important event. Tonight at 6 o'clock, you might like to go to the Gippsland Performing Arts Centre, 32 K Street in Traralgon, for the Latrobe City Candlelight Vigil. The Candlelight Vigil is a Gippsland Performing Arts Centre, is one way council is showing support for those impacted by family violence. And community members are encouraged to attend and keep the conversation going. Yes, I also think that's a very important event. So, guys, if you want to be involved in that at all, it's 6 o'clock tonight at the Gippsland Performing Arts Centre, 34 Kale Street. 32 K Street. Okay, next up, let's go to Roy Orbison and Blue Bayou.

0: all the time.
1: Kyle Street. 32 Kyle Street. Okay, next up. Let's go to Roy Orbison and Blue Bayou.
0: I feel so

And of course, I've got my opinion about being misunderstood. Do not go back and apologize. Don't try and explain yourself. Let your future actions explain it for you. How's that? Okay, if you need to be somewhere by 1:30, better get a wiggle on. You've got about 5 minutes. 5 minutes. Okay, next up, Neil Diamond and Forever in Blue Jeans.

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10: Good morning.
11: Quite exciting, that one. And on Fridays at 9:30, you can listen to Neil Little with his program Notes from the Big Chair. And this coming Friday, he'll be featuring Coming Second by Fino Tone. So 9:30 this Friday, Neil Little and his program Notes from the Big Chair. But you've got me for the next hour and a half, Marlene here with your In the Mood music on a Wednesday afternoon. And next up, I've got Ferocity Wiley with Funny Man.

Well, you might want to go to the Morwell Library tomorrow. That's Thursday, the 7th of May, at 10:30 until 11:30, for the Good Old Days. Adult and senior programs and activities are offered. They offer a range of social and learning opportunities for adults and seniors, whether you're looking for a chat with like-minded people, a movie, to learn a new skill, or to hear from an author. We've got something for you. So that's at the Latrobe, the Morwell Library, 63 Elgin Street in Morwell. And tomorrow it starts at 10:30 until 11:30. There you go. Something interesting to do. Okay, next up, Bedrocks and Don't You Know Yakubo.

Okay, in case you don't know it yet, Sunday is Mother's Day. Ooh, yes, this Sunday, a few days from now. And if you've left it until kind of the last minute, you can go to the Mid Valley Shopping Centre on Friday, that's Friday the 8th, from 9 o'clock in the morning. They'll be having a Mother's Day pop-up market. They have these markets regularly, first Friday of the month. They say you're invited to Mid Valley monthly indoor market. It's indoors, showcasing the finest of local produce, crafts, and more from Gippsland and surrounds. Meet and greet with makers and producers throughout the centre in the comfort of Mid Valley. Okay, so that's last minute shopping, kind of last minute shopping for Mother's Day. And you know what? If you're sick and tired of buying same old every time, there will be something new there for sure. Okay, next up, Olive Duke.

Okay, next up, I've got Jelly and the Pacemakers with Fairy Cross of Mercy. And I think after that, we stay with Jelly and the Pacemakers with Don't Let the Sun Catch You Crying. But first of all, Fairy Cross of Mercy.

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3: Good morning, I'm David Cameron. The family of 5-year-old Kumanjai Little Baby has thanked the Alice Springs community for its support. 47-year-old Jefferson Lewis has been arrested in relation to her death, with charges expected to be laid today. Her grandfather, Walpuri Elder Robin Jampanyanka Grenitz, says the family is grateful to those who helped search for the little girl last week and for the tributes and donations.
4: We are really grateful. What they've done made us think that, yes, we have people who really supported us. It is now time for sorry business, to show respect for our family and to have a space and time to have a grieving.
3: The Republican chairman of the US Congressional Armed Services Committees have said they're very concerned about the Pentagon's decision to withdraw 5,000 troops from Germany. Senator Roger Wicker and Representative Mike Rogers warned that prematurely reducing America's forward presence in Europe risks undermining deterrence. The BBC's Peter Bowes is in Washington.
5: This is a significant rebuke of the Pentagon by two high-profile chairmen of the respective Armed Services Committees in the House and the Senate, speaking with one voice here, saying that they are concerned about this move, which the Pentagon says will take place in the next 6 to 12 months. They say it sends the wrong signal to Vladimir Putin, and by that they mean it sends a signal of weakness.
3: The second of two new Spirit of Tasmania ferries has arrived in Geelong. Spirit 5 was built in Finland and then stored in Scotland. After the 7-week voyage to Australia, the ferry will undergo gantry testing before another temporary move to Melbourne. After years of delays, ferry operator TT Line says two new ferries are scheduled to begin carrying passengers between Victoria and Tasmania from October 31st. A charity supplying phones to victim survivors of family domestic violence says it's vital to provide access to support and services. More than half of recipients of a DV safe phone report perpetrators confiscated, monitored, or broke their original phones. The charity's lived experience ambassador, Pip Ray, told National Radio News a phone simply opens up many options.
6: A lot of what causes the drama is the fear. So it's this drama of, oh, what if? But if people know how to operate their phones and who you can report to, and services do that, that is exactly what a domestic violence service does. They help you and support you to understand how to navigate this really unique part of the world that we hope that most people don't have to deal with, but so many do.
3: Passengers in the United States have been left stranded by the collapse of Spirit Airlines. It follows a doubling in jet fuel prices as a result of the US-Israeli war on Iran. US Transportation Secretary Sean Duffy says other airlines were working to help out Spirit customers.
7: I'm grateful that all of them didn't look for an opportunity to gouge passengers, to take advantage of this situation. You actually saw the exact opposite. You saw airlines step up and say, no, actually, as we're all Americans, we're going to lean in and try to help out in a difficult time.
3: Sport, and in the A-League men's soccer, Auckland and Sydney are through to the semi-finals. The Kiwi side drew 1-1 with Melbourne City in regular time, winning a penalty shootout. Sydney downed Melbourne Victory 1-0 in the other elimination final.
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9: Australia Post is warning Australians to stay vigilant after receiving more than 2,500 reports already this year of scammers targeting online marketplace users. Scammers are posting as genuine buyers and sending links or QR codes to sellers that lead to fake Australia Post Courier Service websites designed to steal personal and financial information. Australia Post Chief Information Officer Adam Cartwright explains.
10: Scammers are posing as interested buyers on Facebook Marketplace, and they're messaging sellers to express interest and negotiate a price. Then they provide a counterfeit link or QR code, falsely claiming that payment has been completed and that they've covered shipping costs via Australia Post. And we've had more than 2,500 Australians report they've been targeted by these scams this year. We'd encourage people to please continue to report these scams to us.
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12: Let's start with a marine wind warning summary. Today, 6th of May, there's a strong wind warning for Port Phillip, Western Port, West Coast, Central Coast, Central Gippsland Coast and East Gippsland Coast. And then tomorrow, 7th of May, there's a gale warning for Central Coast, Central Gippsland Coast and East Gippsland Coast and a strong wind warning for Port Phillip, Western Port and West Coast. There's also a warning to sheep graziers for North Central, North East, South West, Central, West and South Gippsland and East Gippsland Forecourt districts. Let's go to the day today. For today, Wednesday the 6th of May, partly cloudy, very high chance of rain, most likely in the evening. Light winds becoming west to northwesterly 15 to 25 kilometres in the middle of the day. The temperatures ranged from 7 to 18 degrees. Tomorrow, 7th of May, Thursday, minimum 4, maximum 11. Again, a cloudy day, very high chance of showers. Possibility of small hail in the morning and in the afternoon. Winds west to southwesterly 20 to 30 kilometres an hour. Friday, the 8th of May, minimum 6, maximum 15. Cloudy day, very high chance of showers, most likely in the morning. Winds northwesterly to southwesterly, 25 to 35 kilometres an hour. Then on Saturday, minimum 9, maximum lovely 15. Cloudy day, medium chance of showers, winds westerly 15 to 25 kilometres an hour, sort of strongish. Sunday, the 10th of May, Mother's Day, in case you don't know. Minimum 8, maximum 16, a cloudy day, medium chance of showers, light winds becoming westerly, 15 to 20 kilometres an hour. Sorry. Monday the 11th of May, minimum 7, maximum 18, partly cloudy day, slight chance of showers and light winds. There you have it, your weather forecast for the next few days. 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And I am playing from the 60s today. I think later I'll switch over to the 70s. But I'm playing from the years 1960. And the next number I've got for you is Hang On Snoopy by the McCoys.

Okay. If you've given up on trying to find a present for your mother on Mother's Day, how about a family get-together? Olivia's Place has got offering a Mother's Day luncheon. It's at Mowi Racing Club, Waterloo Road and in Mowi. They open at 11:30 for Mother's Day lunches. And they say the Olivia Place Mother's Day luncheon will bring together families, leaders and local businesses for an inspiring afternoon of celebration, connection and gratitude as we come together to enjoy a delicious lunch and raise money to support local Gippsland families. The cost is $75 per person. It's at Mowi Racing Club, Waterloo Road in Mowi, and it starts at 11:30. There we go. Family luncheon. Okay, let's listen to some music. Shaken Stevens again with Green Door.

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0: that was Footloose from 1984 by Ken Loggins. Next up, I've got Shangri-La and Leader of the Pack.
1: Is she really going out with him?
2: Well, there she is. Let's ask her.
1: Betty, is that Jimmy's ring you're wearing?
2: Gee, it must be great riding with him.
1: Is he picking you up after school today?
3: By the way, where's Jimmy?

I've done it before. I'm going to do it again. I know, I'm not quite there yet. David Campbell. I'm going to splurge out with a David Campbell. So let's start with Can't Take My Eyes Off You.

Okay, now for probably my last song of the day, another David Campbell, how did you guess? Yes, The Way You Look Tonight.

I've come to the end of my show, but you're in for a treat. Just after 4 o'clock, you can listen to Reggie and his music memories, not to be missed. On my way home every Wednesday, I listen to Reggie. Okay, and just about time for my quote, and the quote reads like this. The secret of happiness, you see, is not found in seeking more, but in developing the capacity to enjoy less. Sorry. And you learn this when you downsize upon retirement. Most people do. And you don't look forward to it. You think you're going to die. And guess what? Very, very, very soon you find out, no, you're so much better off without all this stuff that the children will not enjoy anyway. So there we go. That's all from me for now. I'll see you next time. Look after yourself. Look after everybody around me. Be kind and careful. Goodbye.

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1: Good morning, I'm David Cameron. The family of five-year-old Kumanjai Little Baby has thanked the Alice Springs community for its support. 47-year-old Jefferson Lewis has been arrested in relation to her death, with charges expected to be laid today. Her grandfather, Walpuri elder Robin Jempanyanka Grenitz, says the family is grateful to those who helped search for the little girl last week and for the tributes and donations.
2: We are really grateful. What they've done made us think that, yes, we have people who really supported us. It is now time for sorry business, to show respect for our family and to have a space and time to have a grieving.
1: The Republican chairman of the US Congressional Armed Services Committees have said they're very concerned about the Pentagon's decision to withdraw 5,000 troops from Germany. Senator Roger Wicker and Representative Mike Rogers warned that prematurely reducing America's forward presence in Europe risks undermining deterrence. The BBC's Peter Bowes is in Washington.
3: This is a significant rebuke of the Pentagon by two high-profile chairmen of the respective Armed Services Committees in the House and the Senate, speaking with one voice here, saying that they are concerned about this move, which the Pentagon says will take place in the next 6 to 12 months. They say it sends the wrong signal to Vladimir Putin, and by that they mean it sends a signal of weakness.
1: The second of two new Spirit of Tasmania ferries has arrived in Geelong. Spirit 5 was built in Finland and then stored in Scotland. After the seven-week voyage to Australia, the ferry will undergo gantry testing before another temporary move to Melbourne. After years of delays, ferry operator TT Line says two new ferries are scheduled to begin carrying passengers between Victoria and Tasmania from October 31st. A charity supplying phones to victim survivors of family domestic violence says it's vital to provide access to support and services. More than half of recipients of a DV safe phone report perpetrators confiscated, monitored or broke their original phones. The charity's lived experience ambassador, Pip Ray, told National Radio News a phone simply opens up many options.
4: A lot of what causes the drama is the fear. So it's this drama of, oh, what if? But if people know how to operate their phones and who you can report to, and services do that, that is exactly what a domestic violence service does. They help you and support you to understand how to navigate this really unique part of the world that we hope that most people don't have to deal with, but so many do.
1: Passengers in the United States have been left stranded by the collapse of Spirit Airlines. It follows a doubling in jet fuel prices as a result of the US-Israeli war on Iran. US Transportation Secretary Sean Duffy says other airlines were working to help out Spirit customers.
5: I'm grateful that all of them didn't look for an opportunity to gouge passengers, to take advantage of this situation. You actually saw the exact opposite. You saw airlines step up and say, no, actually, as we're all Americans, we're going to lean in and try to help out in a difficult time.
1: Sport and in the A-League men's soccer, Auckland and Sydney are through to the semi-finals. The Kiwi side drew 1-1 with Melbourne City in regular time, winning a penalty shootout. Sydney downed Melbourne Victory 1-0 in the other elimination final.
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10: And checking the weather for the rest of your Wednesday. It's going to be mostly sunny day with a very high chance of rain, most likely this evening. Tomorrow, it's going to be a very cold one coming up, so rug up for tomorrow. It's going to be minimum 5 with a maximum of 12 degrees with showers. On Friday, it's going to be minimum 7 with a maximum of 15 degrees with showers easing and windy. And for the weekend coming up, it's going to be minimum 9 with a maximum of 16 degrees with a possible shower. And for Mother's Day coming up on Sunday, it's going to be minimum 10 with a maximum of 17 degrees and cloudy. And sitting outside right now, it's 16 degrees. And a very good afternoon on Gippsland FM 104.7, your community connection. And of course, the show you are listening to, as always, every Wednesday for the next 2 hours, is Music Memories, Hits and Forgotten Songs with your host, Reggie Spall, until 6 o'clock. Well, on the show for part one for the first hour, I've got Samantha Tsang, Neil Diamond, Go West, and much more on the way. Well, let's kick things off now on part one of the show with Pat Benatar and John Farnham to kick things off on Gippsland FM 104.7, and you are listening to Music Memories with Reggie.

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Released as a single on April 3rd, 2006, the song reached number 40 here on the Aussie Singles Chart, and number 7 on the US Billboard Contemporary Charts as well. Well, coming up in the next few minutes, Supertramp will be coming up in the next few minutes, and also Simple Minds. But this is Supertramp right now. We'd give a little bit on Gippsland FM 104.7, and you are listening to Music Memories with Reggie.

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1: 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Australia Post Chief Information Officer Adam Cartwright explains.
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And if you just joined the show for this afternoon, you are listening to Music Memories, Hits and Forgotten Songs with your host, Reggie Spall. Carly Simon wrote Coming Around Again for the 1986 movie Heartburn, starring Jack Nicholson and Meryl Streep, and it was directed by Mike Nichols. The song was released as a single and it reached number 29 here on the Aussie Singles Chart, number 18 on the US Billboard Hot 100, and number 10 on the UK Singles Chart. Well, Samantha Sang is coming up soon with a song that was written by the Bee Gees and features them on the song. That's coming up in the next few minutes. But this is AC/DC now with Who Made Who on Gippsland FM 104.7, and you are listening to Music Memories with Reggie.

Midnight Blue by Lou Gramm on Gippsland FM 104.7, and you are listening to Music Memories, Hits and Forgotten Songs. At the time, Lou Gramm was still the voice of Foreigner, but things inside the band were getting intense at the time. Creative differences, especially with the guitarist Mick Jones, which made Gramm feel boxed in. He wanted more control and a chance to write songs that reflected his own emotions, not just the band's polished radio sound. Lou Gramm has said that the song was more personal than most of what he was doing with Foreigner at the time. Midnight Blue reached number 8 here on the Aussie Singles Chart and number 5 on the US Billboard Hot 100. 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

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That was Go West, of course, with The King or Wishful Thinking. And this is Music Memories with Reggie. The turning point came when the song was picked up, of course, for their film Pretty Woman, as we all know. The film, of course, was a massive global success and exposure pushed the track into the spotlight. Suddenly, what might have been a modest release became an international hit. Released as a single in 1990, it reached number 60 on the Aussie Singles Chart, number 18 on the UK Singles Chart, and number 8 on the US Billboard Hot 100. Well, before we end part 1 on the show, sorry about that. Well, coming up this week, as I look at the events coming up, the Australian Eagles Tribute Band is coming up this Saturday at the Gippsland Performing Arts Centre on 32 K Street in Traralgon this Saturday night at 7:30, which is called the Australian Eagles 50 Years of Hotel California. That should be a good one to check out. And of course, the Mother's Day Classic, Gippsland, which will be happening in Toomgabbie and Glengarry on the Gippsland Plains Rail Trail from this Sunday at 8:30 in the morning. So as we come up to 5 o'clock, with five minutes to go until 5, we got the new sport and weather, and then we're going to kick off part 2 with Earth, Wind and Fire. Well, this is Smash Mouth now with Walking on the Sun. Haven't heard this song in a while. 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

0: Bowel cancer is the second biggest cancer killer in Australia, but a simple screening test could save your life. So the Jodie Lee Foundation would like you to please take the test, because the more tests that are taken, the less we'll see of bowel cancer. Talk to your GP today.
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4: Good morning, I'm David Cameron. The family of five-year-old Kumanjai Little Baby has thanked the Alice Springs community for its support. 47-year-old Jefferson Lewis has been arrested in relation to her death, with charges expected to be laid today. Her grandfather, Walpuri elder Robin Jempanyanka Grenitz, says the family is grateful to those who helped search for the little girl last week and for the tributes and donations.
5: We are really grateful. What they've done made us think that, yes, we have people who really supported us. It is now time for sorry business, to show respect for our family and to have a space and time to have a grieving.
4: The Republican chairman of the US Congressional Armed Services Committees have said they're very concerned about the Pentagon's decision to withdraw 5,000 troops from Germany. Senator Roger Wicker and Representative Mike Rogers warned that prematurely reducing America's forward presence in Europe risks undermining deterrence. The BBC's Peter Bowes is in Washington.
6: This is a significant rebuke of the Pentagon by two high-profile chairman of the respective armed services committees in the House and the Senate, speaking with one voice here, saying that they are concerned about this move, which the Pentagon says will take place in the next 6 to 12 months. They say it sends the wrong signal to Vladimir Putin, and by that they mean it sends a signal of weakness.
4: The second of two new Spirit of Tasmania ferries has arrived in Geelong. Spirit 5 was built in Finland and then stored in Scotland. After the 7-week voyage to Australia, the ferry will undergo gantry testing before another temporary move to Melbourne. After years of delays, ferry operator TT Line says two new ferries are scheduled to begin carrying passengers between Victoria and Tasmania from October 31st. A charity supplying phones to victim survivors of family domestic violence says it's vital to provide access to support and services. More than half of recipients of a DV safe phone report perpetrators confiscated, monitored, or broke their original phones. The charity's lived experience ambassador, Pip Ray, told National Radio News a phone simply opens up many options.
7: A lot of what causes the drama is the fear. So it's this drama of, oh, what if, what if, what if. But if people know how to operate their phones and who you can report to, and services do that, that is exactly what a domestic violence service does. They help you and support you to understand how to navigate this really unique part of the world that we hope that most people don't have to deal with, but so many do.
4: Passengers in the United States have been left stranded by the collapse of Spirit Airlines. It follows a doubling in jet fuel prices as a result of the US-Israeli war on Iran. US Transportation Secretary Sean Duffy says other airlines were working to help out Spirit customers.
8: I'm grateful that all of them didn't look for an opportunity to gouge passengers, to take advantage of this situation. You actually saw the exact opposite. You saw airlines step up and say, no, actually, as we're all Americans, we're going to lean in and try to help out in a difficult time.
4: Sport, and in the A-League men's soccer, Auckland and Sydney are through to the semi-finals. The Kiwi side drew 1-1 with Melbourne City in regular time, winning a penalty shootout. Sydney downed Melbourne Victory 1-0 in the other elimination final.
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12: As we take a look at the weather for the rest of your Wednesday, it's going to be showers with a very high chance of showers most likely later this evening and cloudy. Tomorrow's going to be minimum 5 with a maximum of 12 degrees with showers coming up. On Friday, it's going to be minimum 7 with a maximum of 15 degrees with showers easing. And on Saturday, it's going to be minimum 9 with a maximum of 16 degrees with a possible shower. And for Mother's Day this Sunday, it's going to be minimum 10 with a maximum of 17 degrees and cloudy. And sitting outside right now, it's 15 degrees. And a very good afternoon here on Gippsland FM 104.7, your community connection. For those who just joined the show for this afternoon, as we go into this evening till 6 o'clock, you are listening to Music Memories, Hits and Forgotten Songs with your host, Reggie Spall. As it's just gone on 6 past 5 at the moment, so in part 2 of the show coming up for this afternoon into this evening, we've got Blondie, Kings of Leon, the Doobie Brothers and much more on the way. Rhythmix is coming up in the next few minutes, but to kick things off for part 2, it's Earth, Wind & Fire now with Let's Groove on Gippsland FM 104.7 and you are listening to Music Memories with Reggie.

Michael Jackson from his Off the Wall album on Gippsland FM 104.7, and you are listening to Music Memories, Hits and Forgotten Songs. Michael Jackson wrote the song himself around 1978, and of course while he was still mainly as the frontman of the Jackson 5. Up to that point, his solo work at Motown didn't give him much creative control. This track changed everything after that. When he brought in producer Quincy Jones, when they met during the making of The Wiz, the film, Quincy Jones immediately recognized it as something special. When the song dropped, the song exploded, which was his first solo number one on the US Billboard Hot 100 as an adult artist. And the song won him his first solo Grammy Award for Best Male and R&B Vocal Performance, proving he wasn't just a former child star, but a serious creative force. And also, I managed to watch the film, of course, that everyone's been talking about at the moment, Michael, which stars his nephew, and I must say it's a good film. So don't listen to the film critics. Let's just say, as I have mentioned a couple times already to a few people, they can just beat it. Well, Blondie's coming up soon in the next few minutes, but this is Kings of Leon now on Gippsland FM 104.7, and you are listening to Music Memories, Hits and Forgotten Songs.

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For those who just join in on the show for this afternoon into this evening, it's Memories and Forgotten Songs. The song was written by the songwriting team of Tommy Sims, Gordon Kennedy, and Wayne Kirkpatrick. The song was originally recorded by Warriner Judd early 1996. It became a big hit when Eric Clapton heard the song and recorded it as a duet with the R&B singer Babyface later that year. Released as a single, it reached number 8 here on the Aussie Singles Chart, number 18 on the UK Singles Chart, and number 5 on the US Billboard Hot 100. Well, shortly, Human Nature is coming up in the next few minutes, but this is Huey Lewis and the News now on Gippsland FM 104.7 and Music Memories with Reggie.

The Doobie Brothers on Gippsland FM 104.7, and you are listening to Music Memories with Reggie Spall, Hits and Forgotten Songs. Michael McDonald got the idea for the song while driving to a Doobie Brothers concert in California, where he'd been playing with the band. The intro music came from into his head when he got to the gig, and he quickly set up his piano and started working on the song. He chipped away at it until they had started the show. Then he kept working on it right after the show had finished. The lyrics came later on. Well, this next song, of course, is a Beatles song from the White Album, and I was lucky enough to hear this song the last two times that Paul McCartney toured in Australia. It's a great song too, by the way, coming up now on Gippsland FM 104.7. 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

On Gippsland FM 104.7, of course, that was a great classic, of course, from The Knack, My Sharona, on Music Memories, Hits and Forgotten Songs. The song was written by Doug Frieger after he met a 17-year-old named Sharona Alperin in Los Angeles. Frieger was in his mid-20s at the time, and he became immediately infatuated with her. At first, she wasn't interested, but he kept going and going and writing songs about her, and My Sharona became the famous result of that fixation. Musically, the band The Knack was aiming to revive a punchy Beatles-inspired rock sound at the time, when disco, of course, was dominating around the late 70s. Ironically, My Sharona ended up knocking disco hits off the charts, and the song became one of the defining tracks that signaled a shift back towards a guitar-driven rock sound. As I said, the song reached number one here on the Aussie Singles Chart, number six on the UK Singles Chart, and number one on the US Billboard Hot 100. Well, of course, the show can be found on the socials, on Facebook and Instagram. Just feel free to give it a like, give it a search, or just take a look. It's there too easy. Well, it's coming up 4 minutes to go until 6 o'clock, and unfortunately I gotta go home now because it's getting dark and I've been here for a while now, so it's time for me to drive home now and make way for Gina as she takes over after 6 p.m. with the Filipino program. Well, I'm going to finish things off now with Kylie Minogue on Gippsland FM 104.7 as her doco is coming out on Netflix later on this month. And you have been listening to Music Memories, Hits and Forgotten Songs on Gippsland FM 104.7 for the last 2 hours with your host Reggie Spall. Until next time, have a great week and weekend, everyone. And also to all the mothers out there, happy Mother's Day for this Sunday. And I hope you all have a great day on Sunday. So thanks for listening for today, everyone. Good night and see you next week. And as I said, keep on smiling as always, every day.

0: National Radio News.
1: Good morning, I'm David Cameron. The family of five-year-old Kumanjai Little Baby has thanked the Alice Springs community for its support. 47-year-old Jefferson Lewis has been arrested in relation to her death, with charges expected to be laid today. Her grandfather, Walpuri elder Robin Jempanyanka Grenitz, says the family is grateful to those who helped search for the little girl last week and for the tributes and donations.
2: We are really grateful. What they've done made us think that, yes, we have people who really supported us. It is now time for sorry business, to show respect for our family and to have a space and time to have a grieving.
1: The Republican chairman of the US Congressional Armed Services Committees have said they're very concerned about the Pentagon's decision to withdraw 5,000 troops from Germany. Senator Roger Wicker and Representative Mike Rogers warned that prematurely reducing America's forward presence in Europe risks undermining deterrence. The BBC's Peter Bowes is in Washington.
3: This is a significant rebuke of the Pentagon by two high-profile chairmen of the respective Armed Services Committees in the House and the Senate, speaking with one voice here, saying that they are concerned about this move, which the Pentagon says will take place in the next 6 to 12 months. They say it sends the wrong signal to Vladimir Putin, and by that they mean it sends a signal of weakness.
1: The second of two new Spirit of Tasmania ferries has arrived in Geelong. Spirit 5 was built in Finland and then stored in Scotland. After the seven-week voyage to Australia, the ferry will undergo gantry testing before another temporary move to Melbourne. After years of delays, ferry operator TT Line says two new ferries are scheduled to begin carrying passengers between Victoria and Tasmania from October 31st. A charity supplying phones to victim survivors of family domestic violence says it's vital to provide access to support and services. More than half of recipients of a DV safe phone report perpetrators confiscated, monitored, or broke their original phones. The charity's lived experience ambassador, Pip Ray, told National Radio News a phone simply opens up many options.
4: A lot of what causes the drama is the fear. So it's this drama of, oh, what if? But if people know how to operate their phones and who you can report to, and services do that, that is exactly what a domestic violence service does. They help you and support you to understand how to navigate this really unique part of the world that we hope that most people don't have to deal with, but so many do.
1: Passengers in the United States have been left stranded by the collapse of Spirit Airlines. It follows a doubling in jet fuel prices as a result of the US-Israeli war on Iran. US Transportation Secretary Sean Duffy says other airlines were working to help out Spirit customers.
5: I'm grateful that all of them didn't look for an opportunity to gouge passengers, to take advantage of this situation. You actually saw the exact opposite. You saw airlines step up and say, no, actually, as we're all Americans, we're going to lean in and try to help out in a difficult time.
1: Sport and in the A-League men's soccer, Auckland and Sydney are through to the semi-finals. The Kiwi side drew 1-1 with Melbourne City in regular time, winning a penalty shootout. Sydney downed Melbourne Victory 1-0 in the other elimination final.
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7: Australia Post is warning Australians to stay vigilant after receiving more than 2,500 reports already this year of scammers targeting online marketplace users. Scammers are posting as genuine buyers and sending links or QR codes to sellers that lead to fake Australia Post Courier Service websites designed to steal personal and financial information. Australia Post Chief Information Officer Adam Cartwright explains.
8: Scammers claim Australia Post is handling payments from the buyer, transferring funds to the seller, and managing pickup and delivery. Please report these messages and do not engage with the scammer.
9: The following program will be predominantly broadcast in a non-English speaking language. English language speaking programming will resume at 8 p.m.
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13: 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Please po, samahan lang po ninyo kami mula ngayon hanggang matapos tayo. Anyway, welcome back sa atin sa mga kababubukas lang ng radyo. Maligayang pakikinig po sa inyo. At para naman po sa nagta-travel, mag-iingat po kayo. Basta, tutok lang po kayo dito sa Gippsland FM 104.7, ha? Yan, then, maya-maya po, yan, ito po nga ang pre-recorded program natin at maya-maya marami tayong balitang inianda po para sa inyong lahat. Please stick around and we'll be right back. Maraming salamat po at isang magandang gabi sa inyong

was a problem. It caused inflation to go up, but then it was addressed right away. So this time around, so like for us, we're saying, oh, we're excited because for example, there are so many things that the government is doing. For example, it reduced the tariffs on rice globally. El Nino's over, and then India said we're going to lift the ban on rice exports. So we're seeing global rice prices go down. But then you're going to wonder, how come rice prices aren't going down? So, you know, in that respect, I would say that, you know, if corruption was the answer to, you know, the reason why rice prices aren't going down, then in that respect, I could say Duterte did a better job.

0: Ayan, narinig natin ang iSurge Music. 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Until next time, mga kapatid. 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

0: This is QNN, your community network news, bringing you the latest in LGBTIQA plus news and sport from Australia and the world. 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
1: Hi there, I'm Joel King-Main with your QNN update from the New York Times. The US Supreme Court is set to hear a major case involving religious freedom and LGBTQ plus rights in early childhood education. At the center are two Catholic preschools in Colorado that refuse to enroll children with same-sex or transgender parents, citing their religious beliefs. The schools are challenging a state decision that blocked them from participating in a publicly funded preschool program because they did not comply with anti-discrimination rules. Lower courts have so far sided with the state, ruling that institutions receiving public money must follow equal access laws. But the preschools argue their exclusion violates their right to religious freedom under the US Constitution. The case is expected to test how far religious exemptions can extend when public funding is involved and could have wide-reaching implications for faith-based schools across the country. A decision from the court is expected later this year. From Q News. Melbourne's Vic Bears Community Group is celebrating 30 years of connection, pride and inclusivity within the LGBTQ plus community. Founded in the mid-1990s, Vic Bears has grown into one of Australia's leading social networks for gay, bi and trans men, as well as their admirers, often described as the Bear community. The milestone is marked with a series of events highlighting decades of social gatherings, themed parties, and community support. Organisers say the group has played a vital role in creating safe, welcoming spaces, particularly for those who do not feel represented in mainstream LGBTQ+ culture. Celebrations have included anniversary events in Melbourne, bringing Grown into one of Australia's leading social networks for gay, bi, and trans men, as well as their admirers, often described as the Bear community. The milestone is marked with a series of events highlighting decades of social gatherings, themed parties, and community support. Organisers say the group has played a vital role in creating safe, welcoming spaces,

0: build community, visibility, and pride for years to come. From LGBTQ Plus Nation, Drag Race star Marina Summers is set to make history as the first transgender person to host the Miss Universe Philippines pageant. The Filipino performer will take to the stage at the 2026 Coronation Night on May 2nd in Manila, marking a major milestone for LGBTQ plus representation in global pageantry. Summers rose to international fame on Drag Race Philippines and later competed on RuPaul's Drag Race UK vs. The World, building a global fan base. She only publicly came out as transgender earlier this year after beginning her transition in 2025. This isn't her first time breaking barriers. In 2024, she became the first drag performer to appear on the Miss Universe Philippines stage. Organisers say her appointment reflects a growing push for diversity and inclusion, with many in the LGBTQ+ community welcoming the move as a historic moment. Turning to QNN Sport now and from OutSports. Concerns are growing about how sports handle homophobia after a series of high-profile cases involving anti-gay slurs. AFL player Lance Collard recently had his suspension for using a homophobic slur reduced on appeal, prompting backlash from fans, players, and officials. Critics say cutting penalties sends the wrong message and risks undermining efforts to make sport more inclusive for LGBTQ+ athletes. This isn't limited to Australian sport. In the UK, football clubs, including Cardiff City, have also faced scrutiny over homophobic chanting by fans, with some penalties challenged or reduced. Advocates argue strong and consistent punishments are essential to stamp out discrimination, warning that leniency can normalise harmful behaviour. Sporting bodies, including the AFL, have reiterated that homophobia has no place in the game, but the debate highlights ongoing tensions over how best to enforce the stance. That's what's making news in the LGBTQIA+ community this week. I'll be back next week with another QNN update. And don't forget you can download the podcast via your favourite podcast app. Just search QNN. I'm Joel King Main.
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3: Mission Australia's annual youth survey is open now, and the national charity is urging Victorian young people aged 14 to 19 to share their views in the largest survey of its kind in the country. The youth survey gives young people the chance to express themselves and share their opinions on the issues impacting the country, their aspirations, and their experiences of life at school, work, and at home. Results of the survey will be published in November and are shared with the government, non-government organisations, schools, and the public. Respondents can complete the survey online, either through arrangements with participating schools or groups, or individually through Mission Australia's website. Go to missionaustralia.com.au/youth survey and spread the word using hashtag youthsurvey2026. Responses close in mid-August 26.
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6: The scheme hasn't been working well for mob at the moment. So there needs to be significant reform to ensure that our community members with disability get their fair access.
7: The heat really impacts them. In particular, it has a really strong impact on older folk who report sleeping outside rather than inside because it's cooler outside at night.
8: Tasmania is consistently showing that the colonial construct benefits one part of society, but certainly does not benefit Aboriginal people.
9: Hello everyone, I'm Harrison Peterson and this is Weekly News in Review. But first, I want to acknowledge the traditional owners of the land, their elders.

0: Is past and present. An organisation representing Aboriginal and Torres Strait Islanders living with disabilities is calling for clarification from the federal government. This week, Federal Health Minister Mark Butler made an announcement that the number of people on the National Disability Insurance Scheme will be reduced significantly by the end of the decade.
1: The NDIS was originally intended and expected to support around 410,000 people with a disability. Today, there's more than 760,000 people on the scheme. While new eligibility rules obviously need to be worked through carefully, our initial modelling will see the number of people on the scheme reduced to around 600,000 by the end of the decade.
0: It's part of the Albanese government's plans to cut the growing cost of the scheme, which will reach $50 billion this financial year. The First Peoples Disability Network is concerned the new changes will lead to less support for Indigenous people living with disabilities. I spoke with the network's CEO, Damien Griffiths, about the changes shortly after the minister's speech.
2: Well, there's a lot to absorb. There's been a number of changes talked about today in the Minister's National Press Club address. There are some very significant areas of concern, however, that we want to see clarification on immediately. First of all, I was able to listen to the vast majority of the Minister's statement, and I don't believe he made any mention of First Nations people with disability. That's of very serious concern because our community are a significant part of the scheme, and we need to see reform to make sure that First Nations people with disability get their fair share of access to the NDIS. The other thing that was of concern is changes to community support. It feels to us that there's an inherent contradiction there because the minister talked about a desire for more inclusive Australia, but I'm unclear about how you achieve that when you reduce community supports.
0: Big part of it was wanting to reduce the number of people on the scheme by 160,000 by the end of the decade. Do you have any concerns of what that might mean for, you know, Indigenous people currently on the scheme?
2: Yeah, we certainly do. And where are those people going to go to? The argument is that they will be provided support by state and territory systems, but those support systems aren't in place. So how can we be assured that First Nations people with disability who may be considered ineligible, how can we be sure that they will get the support they're entitled to from their respective state and territory governments?
0: Are you concerned that there's been a lack of consultation with the disability community about, you know, how many people need support and what support should look like going forward?
2: Well, I think it goes to the very poor design of the scheme at the very outset, Harrison. We, back in 2013, when the scheme was first established, developed a 10-point plan for the successful implementation of the scheme in our communities. And we're now more than a decade later, well past a decade, and all of those issues that we raised have now become a reality. This was a scheme that was created without proper planning, and we now need to ensure that the scheme does have the proper planning and hears the voices of those that need to access the scheme. People with disability, First Nations people with disability, must be integral to the design of the scheme going forward.
0: And are you concerned these changes will make it harder for Indigenous people to, you know, land into the scheme?
2: Well, the scheme is already difficult for many First Nations people with disability, particularly in regional remote communities, but not just regional remote communities, to access the scheme anyway, because the onus on the person, the applicant, to get access to doctor's reports, for example, is a huge cost for many families and many individuals. They simply can't meet, or they may not be able to access a specialist to get that referral. And plus, the scheme has a heavily bureaucratic approach to getting access. So the scheme hasn't been working well for MOB at the moment. So there needs to be significant reform to ensure that our community members with disability get their fair access. And that includes changing the way people access the scheme in the first place.
0: into the, and I guess, short-term future. What's the FPDN wanting to see from, you know, the federal government?
2: So we want to see the implementation of our 10-point plan that we launched way back in 2013. Those strong recommendations made based upon 2 decades of community consultation with community members with disability is the roadmap for addressing the failings of the scheme for MOB. And it's as simple as revisiting those plans, ensuring that community leads the solutions. After all, our communities have always supported our community members with disability since time began. So we have knowledge and expertise on how to support our own community members. And we frankly need to get on with it. But we've been saying that now for several years.
0: That's Damien Griffiths, CEO from the First Peoples Disability Network, speaking to me about changes to the NDIS that will reduce the forecast cost from $70 billion to $55 billion by the end of the decade. The health impacts of extreme heat in an Aboriginal community have prompted legal action against the Northern Territory government. 4 residents in public housing in Papunya are suing the government, alleging it's not protecting them from the health impacts of the climate crisis. It's the first case of its kind in Australia. The Human Rights Law Centre's senior lawyer, Jack McLean, is representing the residents in the case. He spoke to NIRS News' Mark Hides this week.
3: The housing conditions in Papunya are some of the poorest in the country, and in particular the thermal performance of the houses are some of the lowest in the country. And this is in a community that's in the central desert, one of the hottest places not only in the country but on earth. Families in Papunya have reported to us that, you know, the heat really impacts them. In particular, it has a really strong impact on older folk who report, you know, sleeping outside rather than inside because it's cooler outside at night. You know, we've heard from parents that report their kids getting heat stress and heat stroke, which is, you know, potentially a deadly condition. Parents report having to take their kids to the clinic for seizures and blacking out and nosebleeds.
4: Is there anything affordable they can do to make their homes cooler?
3: Well, a lot of our clients are in the position that their landlord doesn't provide any air conditioning or only provides one air conditioner for an entire house. And so they have to buy their own air conditioners, which they do from the only shop there is in Papunya, and they're spending, you know, $600, $800, $900 on those air conditioners, and then they've got to run them. What we're seeing is people are paying an absolute fortune in power bills. We've got reports from families in Papunya in a 4-bedroom house paying $1,000 a month in January of this year just gone for power. And the reason why it's so expensive is because the houses are just not designed or built to be thermally efficient. They're not energy efficient. They don't keep cool air in and hot air out. So people are having to buy their own air conditioners and then pump them 24 hours a day, 7 days a week, just to try to keep their houses at a temperature that is safe for their kids. Quite often people are, you know, spending so much money on power that they're actually going into debt.
4: What sort of response have they had from the government?
3: Not enough, to be honest. The Northern Territory government has a responsibility to maintain houses to what's called a habitable standard. And it just means what it says. You know, they have an obligation as a landlord to provide a livable residence, a place that's safe for the people that they're collecting rent from. Quite clear that the system isn't working, and that, you know, repairs are taking weeks or months if they get done at all. And then there's a whole category of repairs that are just not even on the table.
4: What would you need to see from the government to drop this lawsuit?
3: Well, what our clients are asking from the NT government is to provide a habitable house that is a safe place for them to go and protects them from the risks of extreme heat. They've been asking that from the NT government for quite a while now. There's been, we've received no indication from the NT government that they are, imminently going to do that, which is why our clients have brought this proceeding. I mean, no one wants to bring a legal case. It's not on, anyone's to-do list for the year. The reason why our clients have brought this case is because they have to, in order to, make sure that they have a, a safe place for them and their family to shelter when it gets hot in the summer.
4: This case is a first of its kind in Australia. Does having no precedent make it more challenging for you?
3: Well, what our clients are doing is really brave. The way that the law works in Australia is that it develops over time. The law and the way that courts interpret law needs to account for changes in circumstance. Rising global temperatures due to the climate crisis is one of these big factual political, economic, humanitarian crises that not only do politicians and and lawmakers have to respond to, but courts also have to respond to it. And our clients are building on cases that have been previously run against Northern Territory government for a failure to provide a habitable house in a range of different ways. So there are a lot of ways in which a house can be uninhabitable, and communities from particularly across the Central Australia region have been bringing litigation against the Northern Territory government on that basis for quite some time now. So our clients are building on that precedent, but making the very specific point in this case that a house is not habitable if it cannot be cooled within the means of the tenants, and that's something that is a principle that could, if our clients are successful in this case, have real implications not only for public housing renters across remote communities in the Northern Territory, but also for renters across the country who are facing the same kinds of challenges, in a hotter climate, with more energy insecurity and higher prices. People across the country are finding it harder to keep their families safe from climate impacts like extreme heat, and that's one of the reasons why this is a landmark case, is because for the first time, renters are standing up and saying, actually, this is a legal obligation for landlords to provide a safe and healthy and heatproof house.
0: That's Jack McLean, a senior lawyer from the Human Rights Law Centre, talking to NIRS News' Mark Hides. We sought a response from the Northern Territory government. It says it's not appropriate to comment as the case is now before the Federal Court of Australia. You're listening to the National Indigenous Radio Service's weekly news and review. I'm Harrison Peterson, coming to you from Magajin, Brisbane in Yuggera and Turrbal country. Still to come in this episode, the former deputy chair of Queensland community-controlled organisation Murray Watch responds to the news that the organisation's service providing support for young people in police watch houses will no longer be supported by the Queensland government. This week, a request that would have made history was denied in Lutjawidda, Tasmania, with Hobart's Magistrates Court ruling against a hearing on country. On behalf of Palawa traditional owners, Ruth Langford invited the court to Risdon Cove, the site of a massacre of Aboriginal people in 1804. The Yorta Yorta and Jar Jar Rawang woman is representing herself against trespassing charges after being arrested during an anti-logging protest in southern Lutjawidda last year. The magistrate has told the court the case can be fairly determined without going on country. I've spoken to Ms. Langford about the court's decision.
5: my heart is a bit sore, but as an Aboriginal community, we have not lost anything. What was lost today was a potential step towards showing ethical and empathetic leadership, particularly around acknowledging our unique cultural identity and connection to country. Unlike other jurisdictions all around Australia, this so-called Australia, this continent, Tasmania is consistently showing that the colonial construct benefits one part of society, but certainly does not benefit Aboriginal people. We're being prejudiced against.
0: So, Ruth, why would an on-country hearing benefited the ongoing case?
5: Aboriginal people in this continent know very clearly that we have an ethical, moral and cultural obligation to law and country, which guides us. We must protect the very things that give us life. I've been charged under the Colonial Criminal Code for upholding my cultural obligation to protect country. And in order for the magistrate to make a decision about my case, it was important for her to understand the reality of our connection. And so having our people share our knowledge and give full evidence, it is reasonable for us to say intrinsically our cultural connection is within country, and for the magistrate to feel, hear and witness our connection was really critical to this case.
0: And so do you have any plans to push back against the decision?
5: We have to take some time with our people, particularly our elders, to look at what is our responsibility here. Do we once again go to the colonial court? Do we try and find a way through this very generous invitation by the community to host the courts on country for them to make really informed decisions has been rejected. And so we have to think, where is the best time and place, given that we are in critical response to climate change, to development, and particularly here in Tasmania, the decimation of our water catchments and our ancient forests. These practices are absolutely placing us in vulnerable situations to potential catastrophic bushfires. As a community, we need to determine where is our best place. Energy is going in. Do we continue to fight in the courts, or do we say we need to get on with the job and perhaps even more frontline activities?
0: That's Yorta Yorta and Dja Dja Rawang woman Ruth Langford speaking to me about the magistrate court's refusal to hold an on-country hearing. Young people in Queensland police watchhouses will no longer have access to a program that makes sure their cultural, hygiene, food and medical needs are being met. The Christopher Lee government won't be renewing its funding for the Murray Watch program when its support ends on June 30. I've spoken to Grant Sara, the former deputy chairperson of Murray Watch, about the development.
6: Yeah, it's a bit disappointing because from what I can gather, they were not consulted at all in relation to, you know, the youth service programs. So, and neither were the police, apparently. And that's the two key parties that deal with the watch house stuff. So that's a bit of a disappointment.
0: And so for these young people in these police watch houses, what does this mean for them?
6: I think it compounds but it actually potentially will contribute to, you know, a lot of distressing things, particularly in around deaths and custody and things like that, because Murray Watch has always been able to be there as the sort of the conduit between the young person, the police, the family and all that sort of stuff. And Murray Watch has that capacity to you know, understand. As Blackwell, as we all know, you know, how our past affects our present. You know, we understand the psychology and the sociology, where we all come from, you know, and we understand the impacts of trauma. And with all due respect, the police don't necessarily have the level of cultural understanding that's required to sensitively, respectfully maintain that kinship wraparound support for the young person while they're in the watch house space. I've got no qualms with the Queensland government trying to do things in around, you know, taking kids out of an adult incarceration space. That makes perfect sense. But you can't just send them off to a remand centre and just leave them there and not have a Murray Watch be made aware and then provide follow-up support and services. That's where, if you don't do that, the issues around deaths in custody, that just starts to go through the roof again. Well, yeah.
0: And are you concerned that this will kind of exacerbate the issue even more for young people in these watch houses?
6: Pardon my language, but I'm a bit of a cynic when it comes to government and public policy, but it doesn't matter which government is in place or which party's in place, Liberal, Labor. You can throw in bloody One Nation one day if you want to, but it'll be same shit, different party. And until they sit down and talk through and understand the history of colonisation and the intergenerational transfer of trauma across various complex areas, from stolen generations to, you know, people that have been brought up in missions and reserves and all that sort of stuff, they're never going to get it right. And that's where, you know, I was trying to explain the other day that when you look at our people across three generations, you've got adult incarceration rates, our people are highest incarcerated. You look at the next generation, juvenile, our people are the highest incarcerated. You then look at the next generation, children in care, and you get 50 to 60% of kids in care are our kids, are black kids. So when I put two and two together and I go back in time and you look at Protection Acts, Assimilation Acts, where people, particularly protection, you could round Blackfellas up, put us in missions or reserves. Well, you can't do that today under the international human rights law. So what's the best, next best alternative to control Aboriginal people in our own country? Lock us up. And I know that sounds cynical, but it plays on my mind constantly, and I spent 45 plus years in this space, and there's something has got to shift within the government's mindset, and they've got to be able to authentically respond and that, you know, challenge. Happy for them to come back and challenge my thinking around what they do, because I've got a few things I'm happy to say to them too in relation to what they can do and should do and how they should invest in the likes of Murray Watch instead of, you know, reducing their funding.
0: That was Grant Sara, the former deputy chairperson of Murray Watch, speaking to me about the news that the service's Police Watch House program won't be supported in the new financial year. And that's weekly news and review for another week. If there's something happening in your community that you want to let us know about, you can always drop an email to news@nirs.org.au. That's news@nirs.org.au. I'm Harrison Peterson. Thanks for joining me.

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Welcome to the Black Arts for another Wednesday night here on Gippsland FM. And we open up the show with a bit of Catatonia, some suitable gloomy music for this rainy autumn night. And a track from their fifth album, Last Fair Deal Gone Down, which they released on Peaceville Records in May 2001. Obviously, they started out life as far more of a doom death band with their classic debut, Dance of December Souls. And then they evolved from that through Brave Murder Day to Discouraged Ones and kind of became more and more gloomy and melodic as they went along. And for many, that album, Last Fair Deal Gone Down, is kind of where it all came together perfectly, though they did have a pretty good run of albums around that period. So it worked really, really well. And it's kind of a style that they've continued to develop up until last year's Nightmares as extensions of The Waking State. So they're still going strong and still have that lovely gloomy feel, but they're certainly a band that's not been afraid to kind of mess with their sound a little bit and evolve. And the track we played from that album to open up to tonight's show went by the name of The Future of Speech. Plenty to get through tonight, including new music from At the Gates, Eradicated, Go Halor, and Toto Mull, an interesting doom metal band who have an album coming out in a couple of months, which is really exciting. That and plenty of other stuff as well. So make sure you stick with us. And as I say, every Wednesday night about this time, play it as loudly as possible. We're going to stay in the realm of miserable metal in the form of Finnish band Shade Crown and a track from their latest album, which is their fourth, called Zero, which was released on Inverse Records last year. Just really great stuff. I discovered this band on their Chandy, on their first demo, actually, Shade Crown, which came out in 2013. I actually bought it from the band, and I've kind of been following them religiously ever since, and they have got better and better as they've gone along. And this is a really cool album, just gloomy kind of melodic death doom, but not epically long songs either. So really love this one. So this is Shade Crown, as I said, from their latest effort, Zero. And this track we're going to play now is simply called Gone.

a fine band from Germany in the form of The Spirit there, who've released four albums to date. Their first album, Sounds from the Vortex, was actually released independently by the band, and then pretty much picked up by Nuclear Blast to be reissued the following year. So that came out originally in 2017. For some reason, their association with Nuclear Blast lasted just that one album. And that song came from their most recent effort, Songs Against Humanity, which they released on Art of Propaganda Records back in 2024. Just great stuff. And the track we played from it then, that one went by the name of Nothingness Forever. We're going to stay on a gloomy path now, but kind of a melodic version of it in the form of a track from the latest Hamford album, Men Guds Hond Ørsterk, which apparently translates from Faroese into, I think it's something, may God, God's bike, but God's hand is strong. So this was released on Nuclear Blast, not Nuclear Blast, Metal Blade, I should say, in 2020. We're going to stay on a gloomy path now, but kind of a melodic version of it in the form of a track from the latest Hamford album, Men Guds Hond Ørsterk, which apparently translates from Faroese into, I think it's something, may God, God's bike, but God's hand.

Really great stuff. Melodic doom metal, I guess you'd call it. Just really solid stuff. Their two previous albums were great too. They only use their native tongue, so there's a little bit of translation involved, but musically it's very, very easy to understand and appreciate. And the track we're going to play from it now, this one goes by the name of Fendregar.

A song there from the latest album from Bloodbound, which actually came out way back in November on Napalm Records, but I hadn't gotten around to getting it till recently, so that's why it's finally making an appearance on the show. It's called Field of Swords and was released, as I said, on Napalm in November. Not their best effort, still solid enough. You kind of know what to expect from Bloodbound at this point. So if you weren't a fan of anything they did in the more recent years, then that album is not going to change your mind. Personally, for me, the best Bloodbound album is still their first one, Nosferatu, which they released way back in 2005, featuring Urban Breed from Tad Morose on vocals. It had more of a classic Maiden feel to some of the songs. So if I was going to tell anyone to listen to a Bloodbound album, that would definitely be it. But regardless, that one's sure to do well because they're a pretty popular band these days. And the song we played from it then, that one went by the name of Land of the Brave. We're going to stay in Sweden now, but with a band that is very, very different in the form of At the Gates. Of course, sadly, their vocalist, Thomas Lindberg, passed away due to cancer in September last year, which kind of puts a very different perspective on this, their latest album, which goes by the name of The Ghost of a Future Dead. It's out through Century Media, and whilst it sounds quintessentially like you would expect an At the Gates album to sound, particularly given keeping in mind the last couple, The Nightmare of Being from 2021 and the To Drink from the Night itself in 2018, they have added some more strings to their bow on this one, and it's still very dark but also melodic death metal, as they're probably best known. And sadly, Thomas Lindberg actually recorded the vocals for this album before he had his surgery to try to resolve his cancer, which didn't work obviously, and so this kind of is quite a fine epitaph for him. I'm not sure whether At the Gates will continue without him. It would be hard to picture them carrying on with a different vocalist, given his distinctive bark and the huge kind of shadow he would cast over any continued At the Gates albums. But regardless, I'm not going to say never, never, so you never know, something might happen. But if this is their final album, it's definitely a very, very good one. So throw in that extra emotional heft that comes from knowing that this is his final recording. And in fact, the inside of the booklet has a picture of him with his RIP. So it's a very, very kind of somber feel about it. But that kind of adds to the depth of the music, which is pretty dark all around. So really love this one. Probably more than the last couple. I think this is, they really nailed something on this one, and we'll see what happens next. So this is At the Gates from their latest, The Ghost of a Future Dead, and the track we're going to play now from it, this one goes by the name of Tomb of Heaven.

Benediction, and a track from their latest album, Ravage of Empires, which they released last year on Nuclear Blast. Just ridiculous for a band that's been going so long to sound so fresh and upbeat, but they certainly do that. Their comeback, well, semi-comeback album, Scriptures in 2020 was good, but that one tops it once again. Which is great to see. Dave Ingram is still in fine form. He's very much the trademark vocalist of the band. And for a band that released one of my all-time favourite death metal albums in the form of Transcend the Rubicon way back in 1993, it's great to hear them still going strong with that one. So it's well worth checking out. And the song we played then was the title track from that album. That one was Ravage of Empires. We're going to stay in the realm of death metal with our next new release. And this is actually a band from Slovakia by the name of Goholor, G-O-H-O-L-O-R. I'm assuming I'm pronouncing that correctly. They've actually been around since 2010, but are certainly not in any rush to release music. They released their first EP, In Seculus Obscurus, themselves back in 2016, which was just a limited kind of four-track EP. And now, a decade later, they're releasing their first full-length album called Locus Damnatorum on Personal Records, which is out this week on that label. So this is great stuff. Very much takes you back to the 90s mixture of black and death metal. Their songwriting is quite streamlined. They don't mess around much. The average song length's about 5 minutes, but they certainly do have some really solid ideas and put that into the music. And it does... There's no denying that it sounds very 90s, but with a modern production, I guess, would be the easiest way to describe it. And the music's dynamic enough that obviously they don't just sound like a complete tribute act or overly nostalgic. So this is a really cool album from a label that is small but does sign some very interesting bands in the Personal Records. So we thought I'd play a track from it this week. As I said, it's out this in a couple of days on that label. So this is Goholor from their first album, Locus Damnatorum. And the track we're going to play now, to give you a good idea of what they do, goes by the name of Divine Blood Invocation.

An interesting band from Israel there in the form of Winter Horde, who've been around since about 2001 under that name, and after a couple of demos released their first album, Nebula, in 2006. They've released a couple of albums intermittently after that. That track came from their latest Neptunian, which came out on Noble Demon Records in 2023. I will say I much prefer the previous album, Maestro, which they released in 2016, which is a fantastic effort. Very dramatic and overblown, but tells a bit of a tale in that album, and they kind of had lots of great ideas on that one. So if I did recommend any of their albums, I would definitely go to Maestro first, but that album definitely has its moments. And for me, that track was one of them, and that song we just played then went by the name of A Harvester of Stars. It's rapidly approaching 10 o'clock here on the Black Arts on Gippsland FM, and we're going to jump into some doom metal for our next new release. And this is a duo from Spain by the name of Todo Mal, T-O-D-O-M-A-L, who the name translates roughly to all evil or all wrong. And they've been going since about 2020, releasing their first album, Ultra Crepidarian, in 2021 on the vinyl division. And then they followed that up with the second album, A Greater Good, on Ardua Music in 2023. It was a pretty striking album, if only for the cover artwork alone, which featured two rabbits fighting. Hard to explain, but it was there. The track we're going to play now comes from their upcoming third album, Graveyards of Joy, which will be released on Season of Mist on July the 3rd, featuring a stunning cover art painting by Louis Regault. And they're very classical looking. And so this album I'm really looking forward to as well. And that is enhanced by the fact that the track we're going to play now, which is the first single, if you will, that they've put out for this album. It's a very interesting song. Whilst they're definitely an atmospheric doom metal band, they're not overly crushing at times. They have got heavier moments, obviously, but it's not your traditional crushing doom metal. But their atmospheric elements are really, really well produced. And it's just a really strong song overall. So the duo of the band is Millie, who does all instruments, and Wildman, who does all vocals. They're in a number of other bands as well. So they're experienced musicians, and it does show in this. I've only heard snippets of their two previous albums, so this will be my first opportunity to really delve into what they're capable of. And based on this track, I'm pretty certain I'm going to love it. So anyway, thought we'd had to play this song just as such a great example. So this is Todo Mal from their upcoming third album, Graveyards of Joy, as I said, out in July. And the song we're going to play from it now, this one goes by the name of Point of Coalescence.

A very unique band from Italy there in the form of Abysmal Grief, who've been around since 96. But after 30 years of existence, they called it a day earlier this year. Well, saying that they're going on hiatus, whether that means they'll ever get back together again, who knows? But they have a massive discography that is well worth checking out, going right back to their first album, which was self-titled in 2007. They've also done so many split releases and EPs across the course of their career that there's a lot of music to check out. But the song we just played came from what turned out to be potentially their final album, Tetra Philosophia, which they released on Avant-Garde Music in December. Just a really gloomy kind of gothic dirge. Really great stuff. Hopefully they will come back together, but anyway, if they don't, that's a pretty good farewell. And that track we played from it then went by the name of Corpus Mortuum. Great stuff. Going to pick up the tempo again with our final new release of this week. And a little while ago, we played a single from Swedish thrashers Eradicated called British Petroleum, which they put out ahead of this, their second album, Wiring of Violence. They're a very young band. They have only been around since 2021. They were under a different name before that, and their first album, Descendants, came out in 2023. Now, it was a decent enough album. Their thrash metal showed a lot of potential, but you could also tell they were a very young band just starting out. So, given that 3 years has passed since that album, it was always going to be interesting to see how they fared on the follow-up, which is out, I think, this week on Indie Recordings. The good news is that it does show growth from their debut. Still a little rough around the edges. They do try some very interesting ideas amongst their thrash. At times, it's a bit punky as well. And the songs are quite energetic and full of youthful vigour, I would say, as well. So while the songwriting has gotten better and the riffing is quite good across this album, there's still moments where you can kind of see where they need to improve still. But they're definitely headed in the right direction, and it's a pretty impressive second effort for a band that are still very, very young. So it was probably an interesting one to listen to. Might not impress everyone, but if you do like your thrash with a little bit of an interesting kind of edge, definitely give this one a shot, because it might actually make an impression nonetheless. So I'm going to play a track from it now. This is one of the few tracks, the three tracks that they released as singles ahead of its release, but given that I've listened to the whole album now, it's still going to pick this one out. So this is Eradicated from their second album, Wiring of Violence, which is out this week on Indie Recordings, as I said. And the track we're going to play now, this one goes by the name of Precipice.

Sunburst there, and a track from their second album, Manifesto, which they released on Inner Wound Recordings a couple of years ago. Just a really solid progressive metal album. And the track that we played then, that was the opening track from the album. That one went by the name of The Flood. That's it for us for another Wednesday night. Back next week with plenty more. But to take us out, we're going to get completely different and play some nice brutal death metal from Writhing, and a track from their first full-length album. When you say album, it's 28 minutes, so you make the call, of Earth and Flesh, which they released on Everlasting Spew Records back in 2022. Obviously, it's been a little while since they released this, but they are supporting Origin on a couple of shows on their upcoming Australian tour, including at Stay Gold in Melbourne on 12th of June. So they're still up going strong. They've played some live shows recently, but no signs of new music. So I thought we'd revisit this one. And the track we're going to play now to finish up tonight's show goes by the name of That Which Becomes Death. We will see you next week.

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1: Uncle. Good evening, I'm Brass Don and Gippsland FM. Uncle there from the album Science Fiction, that being the main title. Main tracks coming up from Jamie Oliver's, Paul Blay Quintet, Marcus Miller, Kenny Wheeler, Sam Keevers. This is Bill Frisell now with Dave Holland and Elvin Jones, and the track's called Outlaws.

Well, what we are exposed to are only fragments of the universe. Our sun, our moon, we are like unto a desert floor, collecting sand and dust as opposed to really what's out there. Our sun, as we know it, is but a tiny flashlight to this speck of dirt we call Earth. Yeah. Well, we could not comprehend what a real world is like because our world survives on itself, eating and eating and eating its own. Yeah, we are scared of our own shadows, and so insecure about such a very insecure world, which produces the same circumstances each and every time, baby. Time. Time and time again, time.

Yeah, living in the midst of dinosaurs, as we continue to be baffled by what is inevitable is about to happen. There's only so much time to play the game. Our dime is up. See you in the next world. You won't be lazy, cause

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3: 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The last track was from Jamie Oliver from an album called The Assemblers, and the track was called Replicators. Before that was Buckethead with Bootsy Collins, Sophie Thistle. Marcus Miller now from an album called The Sun Don't Lie. This is Steve Land.

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5: You're on Gippsland FM. That last track was from Mark Ribot Trio live at the Village Vanguard. Track called Sunship by John Coltrane. Before that was The Jam, and before that was Paul Blay Quintet. Live at the Hillcrest Club in 1958 with a Charlie Parker tune. And now it's Jack G. Jeanette featuring Lester Bowie on the trumpet solo.

Kenny Wheeler there with Keith Jarrett on the piano, Dave Holland, Jack DeJohnette, Smatter, and before that was Pink Floyd. And last track's from Uncle with Richard Ashcroft. See you next time.

0: BBC News with Danielle Yawovetska. The Prime Minister of Pakistan, a key mediator between Iran and the US, says there's momentum in negotiations on a peace deal. In a post on social media, Shehbaz Sharif praised Donald Trump for pausing the military escort of commercial ships through the Strait of Hormuz that only began on Monday. Earlier, Mr. Trump said he was suspending the operation to see whether an agreement could be reached with Iran. Here's our Islamabad correspondent, Caroline Davies.
1: While we are getting plenty of positive noises now seeming to come out of the United States, is how Iran is going to view this. We also heard from the Iranian ambassador to Pakistan, who posted President Trump's comments and then over the top of it also said, once beaten, twice shy, which I think really shows how Iran is continuing to try to portray this pause as being a victory for Iran. Will there be some form of common ground? Is there movement behind the scenes? It's really difficult to know exactly how much of this momentum is really building.
0: China's foreign minister has said the situation in the Middle East is at a critical juncture. China is preparing to host Mr. Trump for a summit with President Xi next week. Laura Bicker reports from Beijing.
2: China's foreign minister Wang Yi told his Iranian counterpart that achieving a lasting ceasefire was an urgent priority and it's important to persist with negotiations. He also said that China appreciated Iran's commitment not to develop nuclear weapons and that Beijing was ready to help de-escalate tensions. This is yet another step in China's measured efforts to mediate in the peace process while trying to avoid becoming entangled in the conflict.
0: Oil prices have fallen and global stock markets have risen following reports that the US and Iran are close to a deal to end the war. The benchmark Brent crude has fallen well below $100 a barrel. Prices have fluctuated wildly since the start of the US-Israel war with Iran, as the US and Iran have restricted passage through the Strait of Hormuz. The World Health Organization says three more people have been evacuated from the cruise ship at the centre of a deadly outbreak of hantavirus. The infected passengers are being taken to the Netherlands for medical care, where the ship and its operators are registered. At least seven suspected cases have been identified. Three people have died. Spain has given the ship permission to dock in the Canary Islands, but the island's president, Fernando Clavijo, says he won't allow it.
3: We also wonder why, if it is anchored in a Cape Verde port, why does it have to be moved to the Canary Islands, a three-day voyage away, when the condition of the passengers is unknown? In other words, what technical criteria led to the change of this decision?
0: You're listening to the latest world news from the BBC. The Lebanese National News Agency says that six people have been killed in the latest wave of Israeli airstrikes on eastern and southern areas. Despite a nominal ceasefire, the Israeli military has continued to carry out attacks on what it says are Hezbollah targets. There have also been clashes between Israeli forces and Hezbollah fighters. Venezuela has told the United Nations top court that its rights to the oil-rich territory of Essequibo cannot be taken away. The International Court of Justice is holding hearings this week aimed at resolving a centuries-old sovereignty dispute between Venezuela and Guyana. Essequibo makes up more than two-thirds of Guyana. Ukraine has accused Russia of breaching a unilateral ceasefire announced by President Zelensky by launching a wave of drone attacks on several cities. Officials say a woman travelling in a car was killed in the Sumy region and several buildings were damaged in the city of Kharkiv. Ukraine initially said the ceasefire would start from midnight on Wednesday, but Russia never said it would comply with the truce. Scientists say a massive wave that swept through a narrow Alaskan fjord last year is the second largest ever recorded. They warn it was only the early morning timing of the event that spared nearby tourist ships. Such waves are known as mega tsunamis. Helen Briggs reports.
4: Last summer, a giant wave swept through a fjord in southeast Alaska, a region known for its natural beauty and popular with cruise ships. The event went largely unnoticed at the time, but scientists have now analysed the mega tsunami, a massive wave caused when a landslide crashes into water. They say it was the second largest ever recorded and was partly driven by climate change. Melting glaciers are making slopes less stable and increasing the risk of collapse.
0: And that's the latest BBC News.
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10: Hello and welcome to our look at the latest singles and album charts here in the UK. Coming up, we'll be hearing from Foo Fighters, who are back with their 12th studio album. We'll also hear from Paul Weller, who's looking back on his career with his new collection of live performances at the BBC. We also have music from Kalani, Michael Jackson, Noah Kahan, and Another and 54 Ultra. Plus, we'll be featuring all of the top five best-selling songs in the UK and find out if Olivia Rodrigo can make it a second week at number one. It's all coming up in the next hour with me, Kim Robson.
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0: Madonna and Sabrina Carpenter, Bring Your Love. This is the lead single from Madonna's highly anticipated album, Confessions 2, which will be released in July.
1: Top of the Pops from the BBC.
0: Now let's start our look at this week's album chart. And our first new entry is the latest and self-titled album from American singer-songwriter Kalani. From it, this is Folded.
2: Number 28.

0: Folded, from the album Kalani, her fifth studio album.
1: Number 19.
0: It's a new entry from legendary British musician Paul Weller with Weller at the BBC Volume 2, a collection of live performances at the BBC from 2008 to 2024. The BBC's Sean Keaveney recently caught up with him and asked him about his early influences.
2: I just wanted to start at the beginning with you because I know that you've talked at length about the fact that your first gig was Quo, right? And also, one of your first musical crushes was Dr. Feelgood, wasn't it?
3: Yeah.
2: You know, that treble, that Wilco telly sound and stuff.
3: Incredible, yeah.
2: The dirty guitar noise, was that a sort of in for you musically when you were a kid? Was that one of the first things that rang a bell?
3: Well, I mean, my introduction to falling in love with music was the Beatles when I was like 5 years old, probably. That was the kind of initial influence on me. And then by the 70s, you know, by the mid-70s, it was pretty boring, really, musically.
2: Mm.
3: But I think Dr. Feelgood were like the first band that I connected with for a long time anyway. And that was probably around 74. And then I just thought Wilco Johnson was just amazing. He was like the first sort of guitar hero for the 70s.
2: I remember hearing you talk about when you were coming up, and obviously we're talking about Dr. Feelgood and then the start of the Jam, but that time when the Sex Pistols and the Clash were coming out, they were obviously really inspirational to you lyrically and as well as musically and stuff.
3: Absolutely.
2: One of the threads through a lot of your lyrics, I always thought, was that there is always, certainly towards the beginning, that there was that splenetic fury, you know, which I think people really got attracted to, especially young kids.
3: Yeah.
2: And anger about the state of the world. Is that still in you, though? Is that still something that comes out every now and again, that sort of lyrically and musically, do you think? Or is that something that you sublimate in other ways?
3: I'm still angry at the world, but I've just learned how to deal with it better, I think, you know. I don't know about being sort of 67 and being an angry old man or something. I'm not sure about if that's a good idea. But I look at the world and it makes me angry, what's happening right now especially. But I think there's a time and place for that, really. I think that's the property of young people, really.

0: Weller, Around the Lake, from the album Weller at the BBC, Volume 2. This is Top of the Pops from the BBC, and we're featuring the high new entries into this week's album chart here in the UK.
1: Number 4.
0: Our next new entry is Michael, Songs from the Motion Picture, the soundtrack to the new Michael Jackson biopic, which features classic tracks from his career, including this 1983 UK number one single, Billie Jean.

0: Billie Jean, from the album Michael, Songs from the Motion Picture. This track, which has climbed to number 13 in this week's singles chart, was the second single from his 1982 album Thriller, which is back in this week's top 10. The movie's popularity has also helped several more of Michael Jackson's albums enter this week's top 40.
1: Top of the Pops. Top 10.
0: Now the top 10 albums.
2: Number 10.
0: Harry Styles, Kiss All the Time, Disco Occasionally.
2: Number 9.
0: Ed Sheeran, Tour Collection.
3: I'm in love with the shape of you. We push and pull like a magnet.
2: Number 8.
0: Michael Jackson, Thriller.
2: Number 7.
0: Alex Warren, You'll Be Alright Kid, Chapter 1.
4: Said I'm the one who's wanted. For all the fights you started.
2: Number 9.
0: Ed Sheeran, Tour Collection.
3: I'm in love with the shape of you. We push and pull like a magnet.
2: Number 8.
0: Michael Jackson, Thriller.
2: Number 7.
0: Alex Warren, You'll Be Alright

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1: Michael Jackson, number 1. Somewhere.
0: Number 4.
1: Michael, songs from the motion picture.
0: Number 3.
1: Olivia Dean, The Art of Loving.
2: I don't want a boyfriend, but we could be nice to each other, nice to each other.
0: Number 2.
1: Foo Fighters, Your Favorite Toy. Straight in at this week's number 1, it's Noah Kahan with The Great Divide. Your

0: from Noah Kahan later in the show. Let's go back to the new entry at number two, your favourite toy from Foo Fighters. Trevor Smith's been finding out all about it.
1: The Foo Fighters' latest album, Your Favourite Toy, is the product of a long period of experimentation with frontman Dave Grohl demoing over 50 songs, but eventually 10 of those proved to be all they wanted this album to be. Yeah.

0: I had this sort of bank of demos, and there were 10 in a row on the playlist that were really energetic and upbeat and reminiscent of the music that we grew up listening to. And there was something about that that I thought, oh my God, this is the energy.
1: It's a no-frills, back-to-basics, high-energy album, recorded in a matter of weeks, mainly in Dave Grohl's garage. But a lot of work went into getting the balance of styles and techniques just right.
2: We've always sort of felt this way, like, you know, there are multiple crucial elements in the band in every song. There are times where it can just sound like... because everybody's, you know, doing their thing as best they can and as loud as they can. But we've done a lot of stuff over the last 30 years. And even from the first album on, like if you listen to the first record, there's the This Is a Call is sort of the upbeat sort of pop, kind of punk rock sort of thing. And then you have a song on that record like Floaty. Floaty was totally inspired by my love of bands like Lush, or a song like Weenie Beanie, which is totally distorted vocals and really heavy tuned down riffs. So even within that first record, like we're taking left turns and kind of going from this dynamic to this dynamic to this sound to this sound, and which was great because that opened doors for us for the rest of our lives. Sometimes you'll go to the studio and you'll be like, oh cool, this keyboard thing is awesome, let's have it be that with this one drum beat with this room mic and blah blah blah, and then I'll double the vocal and make the melody high over that. And you're just always messing with things until you find something that is simple enough that it really works well. And beyond the sonics of it, it's more just like the energy of the attitude of it.
1: And this was an album made on their own terms.
2: You know, we're really lucky that nobody really ever tells us, hey, you need to make a record. It just happens when it feels time, if we're inspired. And then once it starts happening, we just have a group text and it's like, hey, what's everyone doing today? You want to come by at like 11 and let's do some drum tracks, and then we'll do some keyboards after 3 o'clock. It's just pretty laid back at our own pace. Yes.

0: Fighters, Window, from the album Your Favourite Toy. A new entry at this week's number two.
1: It's Top of the Pops.
2: Top of the Pops.
1: From the BBC.
0: I'm Kim Robson. Now it's time for the brand new singles chart here in the UK. And we start with The Climber at number 39.
3: Now, this is the official chart. This is where it begins.
0: It's Samba, 12 to 12.

0: 12 to 12. It's the 39th week in the chart for this song.
1: Number 29.
0: It's a climber for another and 54 Ultra. Talk to you.

0: 54 Ultra Talk to You. Another is a Dutch electronic duo, and 54 Ultra is New Jersey-based indie pop artist and producer John Anthony. I'm Kim Robson, this is Top of the Pops from the BBC, and we're featuring the new entries and climbers in this week's UK Top 40 Singles Chart.
1: Number 12.
0: It's a new entry for Noah Kahan, Doors.

0: Doors. It's taken from his new album, The Great Divide, which has gone straight to the top of this week's album chart. This is one of three songs from the album that make this week's top 40.
1: The UK.
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0: Now numbers 20 to 6. Up 23 places to 20, Noah Kahan, Porchlight. 19 is Zara Larsson and Midnight Sun. At 18, Bella Kay, I Love It, I Love It, I Love It. Up 63 to 17, Noah Kahan, The Great Divide. A non-mover at 16, Ella Langley, Choosing Texas. A non-mover at 15, Milky, Just the Way You Are. 14 is Harry Styles, American Girls. Up 80 to number 13, Michael Jackson, Billie Jean. It's a new entry at 12, Noah Kahan, Doors. 11 is Dominic Fike and White Keys. And it's a non-mover at 10 for Dominic Fike with Baby Doll. Up 2 to 9, Olivia Dean, Man I Need. Up 1 to 8, Zara Larsson, Lush Life. It's a non-mover at 7, Samba, Homewrecker. And at 6, Justin Bieber with Daisies. Coming up, the top 5 best-selling songs in the UK.
3: I'm Trevor Smith with a quick look at this week's music news. Ariana Grande is set to release her new album, Petal, on July 31st. Sharing an insight into her eagerly awaited 8th studio album, she said, "It's something that's full of life and growing through the cracks of something cold and hard and challenging." The album release will come while she's in the midst of her Eternal Sunshine tour. Tony Wilson, the bassist, songwriter and co-founder of the soul band Hot Chocolate, has died at the age of 89. Along with frontman Errol Brown, Wilson co-wrote hits such as You Sexy Thing and Emma, which took the band to the top of the charts in the 1970s. The group were also the first mainly black British group to achieve major chart success in America. And Rosalía will receive the International Songwriter of the Year award at this year's Ivor Novello's. Her album Lux, released last year, featured her singing in 13 different languages. Roberto Neri, the chief executive of the Ivor's Academy, said her songwriting has captured the hearts and minds of audiences around the globe. With lyrics in over 13 languages, Rosalía has broken down languages and borders, and I'm delighted she'll be celebrated by our community and industry.
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0: 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Up 1 place at number 5, Alex Warren, Fever Dream.

0: Carla, Dracula is a non-mover at this week's number four. This track also features South Korean singer Jenny. This is Top of the Pops on the BBC. I'm Kim Robson, and these are the top five most popular songs in the UK this week. It's a non-mover at number three, Justin Bieber featuring Nicki Minaj, Beauty and a Beat.
1: Young Money

Justin Bieber featuring Nicki Minaj, Beauty and the Beat, are on Mover at this week's number 3. It's down one place at number 2 for Olivia Rodrigo, Drop Dead.

0: Rodrigo, Drop Dead, goes down one place to this week's number two. This track is the lead single from her upcoming third album. The official UK singles chart is compiled by the official charts company. I'm Kim Robson. Top of the Pops is produced by Trevor Smith at Rotation Media for the BBC World Service.
1: The UK's number one.
0: After losing their place at the top last week, Sam Fender and Olivia Dean rise again, and Rain Me In is once more Top of the Pops number one.
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With your old and scratchy, new and glitchy dub and reggae, this is Sister Selector's Roots and Reggae Show, broadcasting from Buckets Radio in Gloucester and coming to you around the country thanks to the Community Radio Network of Australia. After Mick Dick's intro piece, we hear from two golden age of reggae music icons who have passed away recently, both at the age of 80. Beloved Jamaican singers and record producers Rupert Lloyd Edwards, aka Rupee Edwards, and Glenroy Anthony Michael Arcangelo Smith, aka Ernie Smith. From Ernie, this is Tell Me Why from 1967.

You're listening to the late Whoopi Edwards on Free the Weed Dub from 1975. And before it, over his most successful release, Irie Feelings, Skanger, that charted in the top 10 of the British National Chart in 1975, Feeling High. Before him, we heard a couple of tracks from the late Oni Smith, his 1974 cover of the Beatles classic You Won't See Me and Tell Me Why from 1967. Valet Whoopi Edwards and Oni Smith. Up next, something new from Jamaica's Buju Banton.

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That was young Grammy-nominated Jamaican producer Yo Levi from his new debut EP, Levitate. Before him, Buju Banton's new single, Butterflies. And from his new album, this is French guitarist Kubik.

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From his new second solo album, Music Activist, you heard Sweet Strings and Darkness and Light. This is Felicity Lawless.

0: As he talks, he paints a picture with words and with gestures.
1: Fremantle-based ambient electronic artist Dr. Simon Order as Liminal Drifter with the title track from his new release, Cowboy Pilgrim. He followed Felicity Lawless from Byron Bay with the title track from her new album, Tiger Rising. And from his new album, this is one of reggae's most respected guitarists, Tony Chin.

Yell up, man, this is the Itoni Chain, and you are listening to the roots and reggae from Sister Selector. 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I read.

Jamaican singer and guitarist Tony Chin from his new album Journey of Life. That was Rubber Dub, and before it, King's Highway. Here's Rod Taylor with the

Fruits Records out of Switzerland. This is the 18th parallel from their new album, All Fruits Ripe. Mixed by Roberto Sanchez, it features a number of Jamaican vocalists recorded between 2015 and 2025. Rod Taylor provided the vocals on Guiding Star, and Shooting Dub sees us out of the program this week. Thanks for tuning in to Sister Selector's Roots and Reggae Show from Buckets Radio and via the Australian Community Radio Network. I'll catch you same time next week. Cheers for now.

Hello, I am Gorton McKenzie, and around Australia, you are listening to Let the Bands Play, Australia's top band parade, brought to you from the studios of 3CR in Melbourne, Australia, broadcast throughout the nation via the internet, distributed by the Community Radio Network, and also heard on digital radio in the Melbourne metropolitan area. Opening this edition of Let the Bands Play, the Williams Ferry Engineering Band will play Tritch Tratch Polka by Johann Strauss Jr.

Lovely, bright, toe-tapping music to start the program. We heard Tritch Tratch Polka, written by Johann Strauss Jr., arranged by Gough Richards, and played by the Williams Ferry Engineering Band, very much in the style of James Last. Yes, great toe-tapping music. Love to hear a lot more of that, that's for sure. The composer Frank W. Meacham was born around 1856. And lived until 1909. And yes, we will hear one of his very popular works now, and you are wondering. Well, it's American Patrol, played by the Eastman Wind Ensemble.

Certainly a live performance there, very alive. And that was American Patrol, along with quite a few other melodies. American Patrol, written by Frank W. Meacham and played by the Eastman Wind Ensemble, musical director Frederick Fennell. I am Gorton McKenzie, and you are listening to Let the Bands Play, Australia's top band parade, which is heard on this station at this time every week, and is brought to you from the studios of 3CR in Melbourne, Australia, and broadcast throughout the nation via the internet, distributed by the Community Radio Network, and also heard on digital radio in the Melbourne metropolitan area. The band of Her Majesty's Royal Marines Scotland will now play Calling All Workers.

Calling All Workers, written by Eric Coates, was played by the band of Her Majesty's Royal Marines, Scotland. Musical director, Lieutenant Barry Mills. Yes, you are listening to Let the Bands Play, and I am Gordon McKenzie. In time now to hear from Harry Mortimer and his All-Star Brass with El Abanico.

A nice bright performance there of El Abanico, written by Alfredo Javoloy, and we heard the performance by Harry Mortimer and his all-star brass. Radetzky March, Opus 228, is a march composed by Johann Strauss Sr., the father, and dedicated to Field Marshal Joseph Radetzky von Radetzk, and it was first performed on the 31st of August, 1848, in Vienna. So let's enjoy now the central band of the Royal British Legion, playing Radetzky March.

One of the very popular tunes of all time, Radetzky March, written by Johann Strauss, the father, number one, and arranged by Lawrence, and it was played by the central band of the Royal British Legion. The Brighouse and Rastrick Band is next on the program, and will play Gold and Silver.

Yes, the beautiful Gold and Silver, written by Franz Leha and played by the Brighouse and Rastrick Band, conducted by Alan Withington. Time now to hear from the band of the South Australia Police, and the band will play The Syncopated Clock by Leroy Anderson.

It's very nice indeed. Certainly wouldn't be relying upon that clock for the time. The Syncopated Clock, written by Leroy Anderson, was played by the band of the South Australia Police, musical director Doug Drysdale. One of our regular listeners and supporters of Let the Bands Play, Dorothy Lord, celebrated her birthday since our last program, and with all of the candles on her birthday cake, even the soldiers from the nearby military base arrived to be sure everything was safe. So let's now listen to the Fairy Band with the Soldiers Chorus from Faust.

And a nice, tight, polished performance there. Soldier's Chorus from Faust, written by Charles Gounod, arranged by Gordon Langford. We heard the performance by the Fairy Band, musical director Kenneth Dennison. I am Gordon McKenzie, and you are listening to Let the Bands Play, Australia's top band parade, which is heard on this station at this time every week, and is brought to you from the studios of 3CR in Melbourne, Australia, and broadcast throughout the nation via the internet, distributed by the Community Radio Network, and also heard on digital radio in the Melbourne metropolitan area. Now, band fans, we come to the Sousa Spot. The Australian Army Band of the 3rd Military District will play Manhattan Beach.

A lovely bright performance there of Manhattan Beach, written by John Philip Sousa and played by the Australian Army Band of the 3rd Military District, musical director Captain Barry Bignall. Now, band fans, we come to an extended sacred music spot. Judith Durham will now sing the Lord's Prayer, and we will follow that with the pipes and drums and military band of the Royal Scots Dragoon Guards playing Amazing Grace.

We heard the incomparable Judith Durham singing the Lord's Prayer written by Malott. And what clear, beautiful diction. How refreshing to hear a perfect voice. And then we heard Amazing Grace, written by Newton, arranged by Fairburn, played by the pipes and drums and military band of the Royal Scots Dragoon Guards. And that was the sacred music spot in Let the Bands Play. I am Gorton McKenzie, and you are listening to Let the Bands Play, Australia's top band parade, which is heard on this station at this time every week, and is brought to you from the studios of 3CR in Melbourne, Australia, and broadcast throughout the nation via the internet, distributed by the Community Radio Network, and also heard on digital radio in the Melbourne metropolitan area. And now, the band of the Grenadier Guards will play Nimrod from the Enigma Variations by Elgar.

And what a lovely performance there we heard of Nimrod by Elgar, and played by the band of the Grenadier Guards. You heard it right here on Let the Bands Play, where I am Gorton McKenzie. Let's enjoy now the band of the 3rd Battalion Light Infantry playing the Andante from Piano Concerto No. 21 by Mozart. And the band of the RAF Germany playing Theme from Zorba the Greek.

0: And what fun was had in always there. Yes, we heard Theme from Zorba the Greek, written by Mikis Theodorakis, arranged by Whitcomb, played by the band of the RAF Germany, and sneaking in before that, we heard the band of the 3rd Battalion Light Infantry playing the Andante from Piano Concerto No. 21 by Mozart. Band fans, we have just about come to the end of the program. I am Gorton McKenzie, and yes, you've been listening to Let the Bands Play, and so I bid you good tidings, good health, and I thank you for listening.
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2: Hi, I'm your co-host, Pat Mitchell-Worley.
3: And I'm Jared J.B. Boyd.
2: This week on Bill Street Caravan, we have got a soulful, funky surprise for you.
3: That's right, Pat. We're hanging out with Hope Claiborne and the Soul Scrimmage. Some amazing sax with jazz, funk, and rock and roll. And also, Grammy-nominated blues man Guy Davis will be with us to deliver an installment of the Blues Hall of Fame, an exploration of the lives of the pioneers and innovators enshrined in the Blues Hall of Fame here in Memphis, Tennessee, brought to you by the Blues Foundation.
2: That's all coming up right now on Bill Street Caravan.
3: Hey, Pat.
2: Hello, JB.
3: Aren't you extremely excited for the special guest that we have on the show this week? Someone who knows how to truly put it down all over town and all the surrounding areas, Miss Hope Claiborne and the Soul Scrimmage.
2: That's right. Hope Claiborne is one of those artists that you don't know where she's going to pop up. You can go see someone play, and next thing you know, Hope's up on stage, and she's got her... I think she takes her saxophone everywhere she goes.
3: They call it a jam bush. You better watch out, because Hope Claiborne is coming. And if you're playing some music, she'll fit right in. She's so versatile and incredible on stage.
2: She can play just about anything. And what she prefers to play, well... she does a good job of getting you up out of your seat. There's no way you can watch her and not move along.
3: And so it's no surprise that there are so many all-star players around town who enjoy sitting in with Hope or letting Hope sit in with them. Some of the best on guitar, bass, drums, keyboard, auxiliary percussion, and man, even people that like to dance along, clap along, jump in, dance. It's always a great, amazing, inclusive experience when Hope Claiborne is on your stage.
2: So let's step into the green room in Crosstown in Memphis, Tennessee, and hear from Hope Claiborne and Soul.

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0: Up next, Grammy-nominated bluesman Guy Davis takes us through the life histories of the pioneers and innovators enshrined in the Blues Hall of Fame. 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

0: For all we know, brought her to tears every time. That's why people loved her. She felt every word she sang. They knew it hurt. She did it for them. On stage at the Stardust Lounge in Las Vegas, Diana Washington delivered the quiet, contemplative verse. She breathed in, tilted her head back, gently closed her eyes for the dramatic pause, and heard a cackle in the audience. Diana peeked through a slit in one eye and saw the woman, right at the front table, wrapped in a fur, laughing. Diana dropped her head down in silent grace. She reached toward the stool at center stage as if bracing herself from collapse. She reached into the water glass on the stool. Two silk fingers slid out an ice cube. She twirled, glided over to the front table, now singing her heart out, and threw the ice cube at the laughing woman. Diana swirled a gloved hand through the air and brought the number to a close. Covered by applause, the pit boss slithered on stage. He had copper-colored hair slicked back and nightlife pale skin. He beckoned Diana out of the spotlight and whispered in her ear, "Nice shot. Try attacking someone who isn't married to the governor of California next time." Diana elegantly strode back toward the table she iced to apologize for all the pit boss knew. Diana bowed to the people seated there. Diana looked at the woman eye to eye and said, "I thought for sure I had on the most expensive wig in here tonight." The governor's wife shot back, "You should see my white mink." Diana replied, "You should see my white chauffeur." "Who are you to sass the governor's wife?" the woman asked. "My darling," Diana said, "I am the queen."
1: I say to the mean old man, mean old man's world.
0: Diana retired to the dressing room with her entourage. A scribbler from Billboard magazine greeted her, but that's not who Diana was dying to see. Her one-year-old son was waiting for Mama with his nanny, Eloise. "Ooh, he's just about to walk," Eloise said. Little George stood on wobbly legs holding Eloise's finger. He saw Diana. She kneeled down in her sequin gown and opened her arms wide. She said, "Come on, baby." Little George released Eloise's finger and grunted, "Mmm." His plump little legs shook. Dinah's entourage cheered him ahead. "Come on, little Georgie." He wobbled, raised his foot, and stepped into Dinah's arms. She hugged her boy to her breast and laughed, tears welling up in her eyes. Everyone cheered. Dinah kissed Georgie's chubby cheek and turned right to the reporter. "Don't you dare write about how kind I am," she smiled. "Write about Dinah the bitch."
1: It was a night. Oh, what a night it was. It really was such a night. The moon was bright, oh, how bright it was, it really was such a night.
0: After Diana put little George to bed, she went out with the reporter and her best friend, backup singer Pinky. "No more Dust Bowl for us," Diana said. Diana had been the first black female singer to perform in a Vegas casino. Now the whole strip was open to black entertainers and black customers. That's why the reporter went along for the ride. They hit all the neon hotspots, the Flamingo, the Gold Nugget, until finally they got a front table at Nero's Nook in Caesar's Palace. The reporter asked, "Ms. Washington, what did you have to do to get Las Vegas open to black entertainers?" Diana looked at Pinky and laughed. "Hell," she said. "Sinatra threw a fit when one of those meatheads backdoored Sammy Davis Jr.," Pinky explained. "He called Giancana." The reporter's eyes bugged in disbelief. Diana went on. "The whole town was desegged faster than a Supreme Court judge can bang his gavel." Pinky opined, "They should put Sinatra on the Supreme Court and Sammy Davis on a Greyhound." "This whole country would be fixed in a week," Diana added. The interview shifted to Diana's backstory. The reporter asked, "How did you ascend to royalty, Queen?" "Little Ruth Jones started singing gospel with Sally Martin," said Diana, sharing her real name. "But my heart went with Billie Holiday. I wanted to be a showgirl. I wasn't even a woman," opined. "They should put Sinatra on the Supreme Court and Sammy Davis on a Greyhound." "This whole country would be fixed in a week," Diana added. The interview shifted to Diana's backstory. The reporter asked, "How did you ascend to royalty, Queen?" "Little Ruth Jones started singing gospel.

0: at the Stage Bar in Chicago. We played upstairs. Billy sang below us in the downbeat room. I snuck down and dug her every chance I could. She didn't show the night Lionel Hampton came looking for her. He came up and heard me instead. That was my big break. What became of Ruth Jones? The reporter wondered. Hamp's manager told me, the way you sing, you ought to have a name that rolls off the tongue like rich liquor. Pinky threw in, Dinah Washington was born.
1: I'm a girl you can't excuse. I've got those blowtop blues.
0: Dinah tossed a small green pill into her mouth and swallowed a sip of gin and tonic. The reporter's eyebrows shot up. They want you thin and beautiful, Dinah told him. I was born neither. The reporter saw an opening into Dinah's personal life, a source of gossip, like the Nile's a source of water. Hadn't kept the men off, he nudged. Dinah didn't bite. The reporter shifted. You've been married, what, 6 times? I enjoy divorcing them more, she smiled. I've been hurt, humiliated, kicked around, robbed, and maligned by lies. Name it, it has happened to me, but I refuse to give up.

0: house lights dimmed. People seated throughout Nero's nook began clapping. On stage, Nina Simone prowled into the spotlight. "Oh, throw her a fish," Dinah said. Simone opened with a long, powerfully sung, "Cry Me a River." She wrung every drop of emotion out of each word. Simone finished to ear-splitting applause. When the roar of the crowd died down, Dinah remarked, "If I didn't have on such a tight dress, I'd run up on that stage and take back my music," Pinky cackled. Dinah mostly behaved herself as the night went on. Zsa Zsa Gabor passed by, ran her hand over Dinah's mink stole, and said, "Hello, darling." After Simone's set, the house lights went back on. A man with copper hair and white skin was standing beside Dinah's table. He said to Dinah, "Mr. G called. Didn't like the business with the governor. He canceled your contract, Queen. I'm sorry." Dinah said, "Why you got to tell him?" "I didn't," said the pit boss. He skulked away. Pinky asked Dinah, "Didn't you know that was the governor's wife when you threw that ice?" Dinah sighed. "Sure, sweetie. He presented me with my first Grammy Award. I knew him when he was just Ronnie Reagan."
1: What a difference a day made. 24 little...
0: In the morning, the reporter went to Dinah's room. He watched the entourage pack up her pink fur pillows and glittering gowns. Dinah held little George's hand as he wobbled across the red carpeted floor. She scooped up her baby, turned to the reporter, and said, "Warm applause is music to my ears, but not even Nina Simone can take it to bed with her." And the Queen left Las Vegas. Shout out to Nadine Cojotas, author of the Dinah Washington biography, The Queen.

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0: That's right. We've talked about Hope and her versatility as a player. Now, she has shared a stage with everybody from the Allman Brothers to Valerie June. That right there tells you that she can play just about anything. But she can also be seen around town playing with other bands. She plays with the Lucky Seven Brass Band, Frog Squad, Marcella Simeon, and the O'Bruni Dance Band, which I just think is a huge drum circle with African dancers. That's how I explain them.
1: Absolutely. And you can also see her just about anywhere. I know that I've stepped into a smoky, weird, shadowy Sunday night where I probably was sleepwalking and caught Hope hanging out with a band that I don't even think had a name, just hanging out and playing at Young Avenue Deli in Midtown. And I ain't gonna say I saw it, but I know she likes to play sometimes at the casinos around town too.
0: It says that she just loves to play. Now, interestingly enough, one of the things that would always throw me off when I saw her playing sometimes, it was obvious she'd just come from work because she had scrubs on. So she's a trained nurse. I mean, that's what she went to school for, aside from being a musician. And right now, you can catch her because she's focusing on her music, but it's also interesting because she talks about her music as a healing thing, as a thing that gets inside of you and makes you feel better about life. That makes sense for a woman who's also saving lives on the side.
1: Absolutely. And selling hope, as she might say. And it's incredible to get up and dance with her, to really feel someone who truly embodies the Memphis music spirit, even though she's not originally from here.
0: Well, the performance that we captured in the Green Room is her CD release. It's called Y'all So Loud, and it was so loud. So let's go back into the Green Room and hear more from Hope Claiborne and Soul Scrimmage.

0: All right, we're here on Bill Street Caravan. We've got a friend of the show with us, and I'm sure a friend to you because you've probably been listening and enjoying incredible music from Hope Claiborne and the Soul Scrimmage. How are you doing today?
1: Doing great, man. Enjoying the beautiful sunshine.
0: We always can expect incredible music in the forecast, and you've been holding it down for quite some time. Yeah. For those who aren't familiar with Hope Claiborne, tell us a bit about you.
1: Well, I'm originally from North Carolina, but been all over and then been in Memphis almost, well, over 20 years now. And I specialize in saxophone, woodwinds, and a little singing. And I love to play some funk and soul music, but I'll play whatever.
0: Absolutely.
1: Yeah.
0: And you're still balancing the field of nursing?
1: Not right now. I've just been doing music since the pandemic, you know, put everything in perspective. And I was at the Regional Medical Center now, at the trauma ICU for about 13 years. And then, I did my service with that. And then I wanted to explore just doing music. Also, you know, I'm at that point in my life, or I guess you say midlife crisis or whatever, but where it's like, you know, I really want to dive into this for a little bit. That's why, you know, with my band, the Soul Scrimmage, I just went out the way, self-funded, putting out a vinyl record and video and stuff like that, because, I mean, you never know unless you try, right?
0: Well, you brought us right where I'd love to go, the Soul Scrimmage. I mean, what is different about this project as compared to things that you've done in the past, and how did it all come together?
1: Well, when I first moved here, I was playing the guy that helped me put this band together, Robert Allen Parker Jr., who you guys have had on Bill Street Caravan. He was a great kind of conduit to getting other musicians together. And I called it Soul Scrimmage because I'm into sports, and the scrimmage is like a rehearsal or, you know, or just like practice. And I was like, you know, maybe these folks will keep showing up, and the same people kept showing up. And eventually I was like, well, I guess I got to pay you guys, you know. And then we became a band from there. And then we just, some of my older tunes that I've written back in the day and sketches, I would bring and just kind of develop those. So it was really just kind of putting together all of my interests and past bands all together into one project. So it's really me, you know. It has combines all my love of jazz, funk, African, rock, metal, you know, all that stuff. So, and I try to, you know, put it into one sound. So I don't know how to categorize it itself. I just want it to be funky and energetic and just me, like
0: absolutely.
1: I said. Yeah.
0: So this ensemble sort of organically came together, the personnel.
1: Yeah.
0: That's interesting. You've got such an all-star group of folks here. Why don't you run it down? Kari.
1: Yeah, Carl.
0: Paul Taylor played with you on this most recent concert that we're looking at, listening to today. Victor Sawyer, who was, and Juwan, both quickly becoming two Memphis All-Stars, two favorites.
1: Yes.
0: And I'm not as familiar with Daniel McKee, but I'd love to hear about all of the group and how they all gel.
1: Yeah, so like I said, Robert Allen Parker is on guitar, and he's the first person that kind of says, you know, we're kind of the co-founders of the project, and he's a great guitarist. He's straight out from the 60s, almost looks exactly like Dwayne Allman and plays like him. And then Kari Wynn on the other side is doing kind of more of the complicated, intricate guitar parts, and every now and then he'll play bass for me too. And then Daniel McKee is a kind of newer member, but he plays with everybody too in town. He's a great guy on bass. And then, like you're saying, Victor Sawyer and Juwan Crawford on trumpet and trombone. So those guys just bring the same kind of energy. It's nice when you start doing the dance move and you look to your left and they're doing the same thing. I'm like, that's awesome. And then right now, when Paul Taylor's not here, Paul's moved elsewhere, but John Scott Harrison is my drummer now. Great guy, plays with all sorts of stuff, bands, and kind of does experimental music, but he's on drums. And so I'm just very lucky.
0: And putting a record out, which is, you know, it's a feat for an independent artist. Y'all So Loud. Tell me about the record and the name and the concept.
1: Y'all So Loud. It's kind of one of those things where I was at a venue, you know, it'll go unnamed, and I was doing my best to keep it down, you know, keep it jazzy. I know they're trying to sell their meals and stuff. And no matter what I did, the owner was like, you gotta keep it down. I'm trying to sell some food here, you know. And I was like, Y'all So Loud. I was like, thank you. So I wear that as a badge of honor. Not saying that we're loud in the sense of volume and everything. I think what it is, you know, as a professional musician, you'll encounter these spaces where you basically are a part of the equipment. You know, you're there to help sell things. And I know nothing against that, because I know that's my role too. But sometimes it's just like, you know, I just want to rock out, as they say. And also be true who you are, and just develop, give that atmosphere of just like, come enjoy yourself. So the Y'all So Loud is just be loud in your life. Be who you are. You know, this is who we are. You know, we're loud, but not in a way that's just like, you know, just there to blast your ears. It's just to move your soul, you know, get that vibration inside of you. So, yeah, we loud.
0: Be loud. I love
1: be
0: it.
1: Be loud.
0: Absolutely. Taking this show from the stage and getting it on record, what was the process like in the studio?
1: Oh, wow. We recorded this a while back, so it's taken me a long time to kind of get my ducks in a row. We first did it, started in 2015 at Ardent Studios when they were still kind of full-time. And Ardent, I don't know if you know, folks out there know, is a very historic recording studio here in Memphis. Big Star is the biggest person that folks know that recorded there, but everybody's ZZ Top, Led Zeppelin did some stuff. I mean, folks that have come through here, it's a beautiful space, and so I was very lucky to get in there. Adam Hill was the engineer and co-producer with me. So over the years, I kind of let it sit on the shelf while I was busy being the nurse, you know, kind of like, really, am I going to do anything with this? And I was like, I don't have to put this out because I'm not signed to anything. You know, sometimes we rush as artists to be like, I need to get this out now. It was like, I'm not behooved to anybody. This is my thing. I'm going to put it out when the time's right. I wanted to build up more of a reputation so I'm not just putting it out and just sits there. So hopefully, you know, behind this, we can go to greater opportunities, things like that. So yeah, bankrolled it all, got it pressed here locally at Memphis Record Pressing. Shout out to them, and only printing up a little bit right now. So beautiful clear yellow vinyl, you know. Awesome. What I'm saying, I love the whole thing that's coming back with that, and of course, you know, it's on all the streaming platforms and all that good stuff.
0: Well, congratulations.
1: Thank you.
0: That's fantastic. Tell me about this show. Well, it was your album release party, actually.
1: Yeah.
0: Right here in the building at Crosstown Arts.
1: Oh man, it was beautiful time at the Green Room. It was it's a culmination of just, like you're saying, the years of just all of us getting these songs tight and just a well-oiled machine, you know, because it's, you know, as a musician, you want your music out there, but you're also very kind of nervous of just being like, is this really going to move the people? And then when it was sold out, I was like, oh, my goodness. I'm like, this is such an honor and just so unbelievable. Because it is hard, especially here in Memphis. We are a cover band city, you know. So to be an original act, to do your own original music, it was really just a testament to, you know, if you have a vision out there, be loud with it. Like you're saying, y'all so loud and just so... The room is just beautiful. The atmosphere is beautiful. And the sound guy, Jalen Jones, was on doing the sound, did a great job. And I just can't thank all those folks enough. It was a great time.
0: Well, we're wishing you success.
1: Thank
0: we really
1: you.
0: Appreciate you being on the Bill Street Caravan with Soul Scrimmage.
1: Yeah.
0: And let everyone know how they can keep in touch. And, you know, they got to come to Memphis and see you, right?
1: Oh, yeah, man. Yes, indeed. I got my music video for my single Nobody is on YouTube under Hope Claiborne Sax. I'm all over Instagram, Facebook, Hope Claiborne Music. I got a hopeclaibornemusic.com website. And, you know, I'm just going to keep spreading the word. My music's up on Apple, Spotify, all the platforms. So, you know,
0: absolutely.
1: I'm going to keep doing it. Appreciate
0: y'all.
1: So
0: appreciate having you on Bill Street Caravan.
1: Appreciate
0: Thank you, so
1: you
0: much.
1: Man.
0: Here's more from Hope Claiborne and Soul Scrimmage at Green Room, live in Memphis, here on Bill Street Caravan.

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But ain't nothing like the love and the light of your family and your friends. And I see so many familiar faces.

0: That was Hope Claiborne's soul scrimmage at the Green Room in Memphis, Tennessee, live on Beale Street Caravan.
1: That's right. And if you want to check in with Hope and the rest of the crew, all you got to do is come to Memphis. Not just Hope, but all of these players are always playing around town. So if you see a bar that's rocking, you probably catch one of these people inside.
0: You can find Hope Claiborne online at hopeclaibornemusic.com. That's going to wrap up this week's Beale Street Caravan. We hope you've enjoyed the show.
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1: BBC News with Govinda Gill. Iranian officials are reviewing a new US proposal amid signs of fresh momentum to end the war. An Iranian foreign ministry spokesperson said Tehran would convey its response soon via Pakistan, which is acting as mediator. Here's Tom Bateman in Washington.
2: Donald Trump said his decision to suspend the US military operation in the Strait of Hormuz less than 48 hours after it started was due to significant progress in the negotiations with Iran. But since then, the president has made a renewed threat to Tehran to bomb the country if it doesn't do a deal. US media reports suggest a Pakistan-mediated one-page memo is being drawn up in which the US and Iran would agree to start 30 days of talks, during which the strait would be gradually reopened and the American blockade removed.
1: The reports have led to a rise in global stock markets and a fall in oil prices. At one point, Brent crude fell well below $100 a barrel. Energy prices have fluctuated wildly since the start of the war. Airlines have cut 13,000 flights globally so far this month as fuel prices soar. That's equivalent to nearly 2 million passenger seats. The World Health Organization has confirmed an eighth case of hantavirus on board a cruise ship at the centre of an outbreak of the disease, which has killed three people. They've also confirmed the strain can be transmitted between humans. The person, a Swiss national, is being treated in Zurich. Others are on their way to the Netherlands, from where Anna Holligan reports.
3: The Dutch government said on board the two air ambulances are a 56-year-old British doctor, a 41-year-old Dutchman and a 65-year-old German who isn't showing symptoms. The crew and passengers still on the Hondius are all currently asymptomatic. According to the Spanish authorities, the expedition ship is due to reach a port in Tenerife within 3 to 4 days. There, everyone on board will undergo a medical assessment and, if fit to travel, will be repatriated to their home countries. The World Health Organization says that for now, the overall public health risk remains low.
1: The pioneering media tycoon and CNN founder Ted Turner has died at the age of 87. His revolutionary network provided round-the-clock coverage, changing the face of news broadcasting.
4: You know, we tried 24-hour news before. It was my idea, as far as I know. I thought about it 6 years before I did it. I'd been in radio prior to getting into television. And I was in small markets, but I studied radio well enough to know that all news radio stations were in the larger cities were doing quite well. And if you could spread that and amortize the cost of it across the whole country, it'd be a winner.
1: His empire expanded to include TNT Sports, the Cartoon Network, and Turner Classic Movies. Turner was married three times, including to the Hollywood star Jane Fonda. World News from the BBC. Russian and the Ukrainian activists have staged a joint protest at the Venice Biennale cultural exhibition. The demonstrators, mainly women, converged on the Russian pavilion to condemn Russia's inclusion in the event. Sarah Rainsford reports.
5: The protesters descended on the Russian pavilion dressed all in black, bar their pink balaclavas. Outside the venue, as security guards rushed to block the doors, they punched the air and screamed, "Russia kills the Biennale exhibits." This was an action by Pussy Riot, the punk protest group exiled from Russia, together with Femen from Ukraine. Both are furious that Russia is back at the Biennale for the first time since it went to war on its neighbour, a war in which Kyiv says at least 300 cultural figures, writers, poets, filmmakers, have all been killed.
1: President Zelensky of Ukraine says Russia has decided to reject efforts to stop fighting by launching drone attacks on several cities in Ukraine, which had called a unilateral ceasefire. Ukraine initially said the truce would start from midnight on Wednesday, but Russia never said it would comply. Rights groups in Turkey say the trial has begun of two men accused of killing a journalist known for his environmental reporting. Hakan Tosun was found unconscious after being assaulted as he walked home through Istanbul last October. He was taken to hospital with a fractured skull and a brain hemorrhage and later died. CCTV footage later showed him being attacked with a blunt object. A German man has won a payout of more than $1,000 after repeatedly missing out on securing a sun lounger by a hotel pool. The man, who was on holiday on the Greek island of Kos nearly 2 years ago, said fellow guests used towels to reserve their spots early each morning, despite the hotel banning the practice. He sued the tour operator. That's the latest BBC News.
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Good morning and a very big welcome to Good Morning Country, coming to you on the Community Radio Network right around Australia and through your local community radio station. And also, we can be heard worldwide on the Community Radio Plus app. I'm Heather Farrell, your Thursday morning host for Good Morning Country and broadcasting from my home studio of Triple H in Horsham, and we're situated in the Wimmera region of Western Victoria. In 23 minutes time, we'll have our daily market update, otherwise known as the Rural Livestock Report. We're going to play some ballads in the second hour. We're going to have our CD giveaway also in the second hour. And today, that particular album is by Billie Jo Porter, and it's her self-titled album. And the phone number for our competition line today, so no calls just yet, but here's the number that you need for Thursdays, and it is a different number to the rest of the working week, 0447 349 055. And if you missed that number, make sure you've got that pen and paper ready, because I will give it to you another probably four or five times before we open up that competition line. But right now, let's get started with our usual opening track. And of course, it's by Gina Jeffries and Tanya Kernighan. And it's called My Old Friend. And don't we just love our old friends?

0: And you never will be. You're no good. No good.
1: Dolly Parton teaming up with Emmylou Harris and Sheryl Crow. And that's from her Rockstar album that she put out a couple of years ago now. And prior to that, we had our starting track, My Old Friend by Gina Jeffries and Tanya Kernaghan. Coming up next, it's Tom Curtin, When the Rain Comes Down.

G'day, I'm Warren Carney. I'm sharing breakfast this morning with Heather on Good Morning Country. And Heather is playing my latest single, What's Going On in Your World?

And we had Gareth Leach and the Davidson brothers there with Big Old Feelings, Warren Carney with What's Going On in Your World, and Tom Curtin, When the Rain Comes Down, to take us up to the Rural Livestock Report. And you do hear a little bit of it. It's If the Whole World Was a Honky Tonk by George Strait.

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At Carcor, 3,688 head of cattle were yarded, including 1,280 cows. Buyer competition was increased with additional buyers returning, creating a dearer market. Yearlings for processing were limited but held firm at 400 to 470 cents per kilo. Feeder steers rose 20 cents, selling from 400 to 528 cents per kilo, while feeder heifers lifted 10 cents to 380 to 492 cents per kilo. Restockers' demand was strong for the quality young cattle, with steers making 350 to 516 cents per kilo and heifers 302 to 430 cents per kilo. Heavy grown cattle for processing improved slightly, up around 5 cents, with steers reaching 484 cents per kilo and heifers 475 cents per kilo. Cows saw the biggest rise, increasing up to 40 cents. Medium cows sold from 250 to 358 cents per kilo, and heavy prime cows ranged from 336 to 382 cents per kilo. Top heavyweight bulls reached 400 cents per kilo. And at Forbes, lamb numbers declined and quality was more mixed. Restocker lambs up to 18 kilos sold from $150 to $198 per head. Trade lambs ranged from $229 to $285 per head, while feeder lambs paid up to $287 per head, averaging around $1,150 to $1,200 per kilo. Heavy lambs 24 to 26 kilos made $281 to $302 per head, and heavyweights up to 30 kilos sold from $288 to $352 per head. Extra heavy lambs peaked at $382 per head. Heavy merinos reached $302, and top hoggets made $290 per head. Mutton numbers were lower and quality plainer, but prices finished firm. Medium ewes sold from $153 to $220 per head. Merinos with heavy skins, while heavy crossbred ewes reached $262 and merinos $288 per head, with most medium and heavy mutton ranging from $770 to $820 per kilo. That concludes today's market update, brought to you by Auctions Plus, dedicated to connecting ag.

0: Good morning. Welcome to Good Morning Country, coming to you on the Community Radio Network, right around Australia through your local community radio station. I'm Heather Farrell, broadcasting from my home studio of Triple H in Horsham, and we're situated in the Wimmera region of Western Victoria. We've got a CD giveaway coming up in the next hour, and the CD today is Billy Joe Porter's self-titled album. And what a little ray of sunshine Billy Joe Porter is. I have one of her hats, and it's the kind of hat that is covered in sequins and sparkles, and you can't help but feel happy when you're wearing it. So we'll open up the competition line in around about an hour and 10 minutes for that. And the number for Thursdays only, 0447 349 055. No calls just yet. Please hold until we do open up the competition line. But right now, let's get on with some more music. We've got plenty of music lined up for you this morning, and just a little quick job to do, and then it'll be Joe Carrier and another Neon Bar.
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Smoky Pete, otherwise known as Peter Dawson. Coffee for one, and we started out with Joe Carrier, Another Neon Bar. Got Brad Cox up next. This one's called Beer and Fishin'.

Kevin Sullivan and the Sullivans there with the kids, KJ, Cha Cha, and Jet with Big River. And prior to that, George Strait with All My Exes Live in Texas, and Brad Cox with Beer and Fishin'. We've got Ellen Jackson up next. She's got the rhythm, and I got the blues.

Sarah Berkey there with A Boy That's Into Trucks. And we had Alan Jackson prior to that with She's Got the Rhythm and I Got the Blues. And of course the Sullivans with Big River. We have a CD giveaway to happen this morning, a little bit later on. And the CD today is Billy Joe Porter's self-titled album. And I'm sure that's going to be another popular one on our CD giveaway competition. So you've got that number. It's a different number on Thursday, so 0447 349 055. That's 0447 349 055. And if you missed that number, make sure that you've got that pen and paper handy, because I will give it to you another couple of times before we open up that competition line. So needless to say, no calls just yet. If you're leaving us to go to local programming at the top of the hour, thank you for tuning your dial to Good Morning Country. Kevin Walsh will be your host tomorrow morning, and he'll have a different CD to give away tomorrow. It's Rachel Whitchurch and What a Time to Be Alive, and another great CD that you could win right here on Good Morning Country. Now to take us up to the news, we've got the Wolf Brothers. This one's called Living the Dream.

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1: National Radio News.
2: Good morning, I'm David Cameron. The family of five-year-old Kumanjai Little Baby has thanked the Alice Springs community for its support. 47-year-old Jefferson Lewis has been arrested in relation to her death, with charges expected to be laid today. Her grandfather, Walpuri elder Robin Jempanyanka Grenitz, says the family is grateful to those who helped search for the little girl last week and for the tributes and donations.
3: We are really grateful. What they've done made us think that, yes, we have people who really supported us. It is now time for sorry business, to show respect for our family and to have a space and time to have a grieving.
2: The Republican chairman of the US Congressional Armed Services Committees have said they're very concerned about the Pentagon's decision to withdraw 5,000 troops from Germany. Senator Roger Wicker and Representative Mike Rogers warned that prematurely reducing America's forward presence in Europe risks undermining deterrence. The BBC's Peter Bowes is in Washington.
4: This is a significant rebuke of the Pentagon by two high-profile chairmen of the respective Armed Services Committees in the House and the Senate, speaking with one voice here, saying that they are concerned about this move, which the Pentagon says will take place in the next 6 to 12 months. They say it sends the wrong signal to Vladimir Putin, and by that they mean it sends a signal of weakness.
2: The second of two new Spirit of Tasmania ferries has arrived in Geelong. Spirit 5 was built in Finland and then stored in Scotland. After the seven-week voyage to Australia, the ferry will undergo gantry testing before another temporary move to Melbourne. After years of delays, ferry operator TT Line says two new ferries are scheduled to begin carrying passengers between Victoria and Tasmania from October 31st. A charity supplying phones to victim survivors of family domestic violence says it's vital to provide access to support and services. More than half of recipients of a DV safe phone report perpetrators confiscated, monitored or broke their original phones. The charity's lived experience ambassador, Pip Ray, told National Radio News a phone simply opens up many options.
5: A lot of what causes the drama is the fear. So it's this drama of, oh, what if? But if people know how to operate their phones and who you can report to, and services do that, that is exactly what a domestic violence service does. They help you and support you to understand how to navigate this really unique part of the world that we hope that most people don't have to deal with, but so many do.
2: Passengers in the United States have been left stranded by the collapse of Spirit Airlines. It follows a doubling in jet fuel prices as a result of the US-Israeli war on Iran. US Transportation Secretary Sean Duffy says other airlines were working to help out Spirit customers.
6: I'm grateful that all of them didn't look for an opportunity to gouge passengers, to take advantage of this situation. You actually saw the exact opposite. You saw airlines step up and say, no, actually, as we're all Americans, we're going to lean in and try to help out in a difficult time.
2: Sport and in the A-League men's soccer, Auckland and Sydney are through to the semi-finals. The Kiwi side drew 1-1 with Melbourne City in regular time, winning a penalty shootout. Sydney downed Melbourne Victory 1-0 in the other elimination final.
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the Doobie Brothers there. We listened to the music. I've got a funny feeling, I could be wrong, that it was probably dead air while I was reading the news or the weather. So here it is again. Good morning if you've just joined us and if you had that dead air before. I've got a feeling that the microphone wasn't on properly. Probably my fault, no doubt. But here's the weather running. Cloudy today, a very high chance of showers, a possible small hail during the morning and afternoon. Winds westerly 20 to 30 k. The UV index to reach 2. Friday, maximum 15, minimum 7. Cloudy, very high chance of showers. Most likely in the morning. Winds westerly 20 to 30 k, becoming light in the late evening. Saturday, maximum 16, minimum 9. Cloudy, medium chance of showers. Light winds becoming westerly 15 to 20 k during the morning, then becoming light during the evening. Sunday, maximum 17, minimum of 9, cloudy, slight chance of a shower with light winds. Temperatures around Gippsland today, Sale 12, Mount Baw-Baw, minus 1, Druin 11, Warrigal 11, Moe 11, Traralgon 11, Leongaffer 13, Wilson's Prom 15. There you go. I think you're up to date with the weather. I hope so. I'm not quite sure what happened before, but it did. And that's the way things go. Here's One Direction, the best song ever. It's 6:12.

That's the best song ever by One Direction. One Direction, and they have been, well, they're no longer sort of doing things now, are they? One Direction. They lost one of their members not very long ago, very sadly. But anyway, good morning, Joan. Thank you for your phone call. It's very nice to hear from you, but, and I hope you get better. She's not very well at the moment, Joan, and I hope you recover quickly. It's kind of, all the weather that's going on is not helping, isn't it? We had that week of brilliant weather. I remember saying the forecast was one of the best I've ever read since I've been at the station. Well, it's not so good now. Well, we're coming into winter, autumn to winter. What's June the 1st? Is that the first day of winter? I don't know. Maybe I'll check that up. Anyway, the weather's looking a bit grim out there. If you're driving, please, please drive just that little bit slower. It's a bit slippery and greasy out there. It's 6:16. Here's Devo. Whip it.

0: Well, that ended suddenly, didn't it? Whip it, Devo. It's 6:19. You're on Gippsland FM.
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0: It's David Essex with Rock On, and before that we had The Escape Club with Wild Wild West. It's 6:28, coming up to the 6:30 news. Gippsland Water is inviting Latrobe Valley residents to join its sounding board to help shape future local services and projects. The sounding board gives community members the opportunity to share what matters most to them and go into a draw to win a $1,000 gift card. Members take part in engagement activities and provide feedback about Gippsland's water services and support for the community. Feedback helps us to inform future planning and investment decisions, including how we shape services to meet local needs. Community members aged 16 and over can sign up at the Gippsland Water website. Participation and engagement activities is voluntary, and anyone who joins before the 30th of June will go into the draw to win a $1,000 gift card. Sounding board members will be given the opportunity to provide input on a range of projects, including the development of the organisation's 2028 to 2033 price submission and the 2027 urban water strategy. The price submission will outline Gippsland Water's proposed service levels, customer outcomes, prices and infrastructure investments over the next 5 years. The Urban Water Strategy is the organisation's long-term plan to secure water and sewer system capacity in the region for the next 50 years. It outlines its responses to challenges like population growth, climate change and droughts. Residents can register at www.gippswater.com.au/win$1,000. That's $1,000. 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
2: Good morning.

0: Crown, David Cameron. The family of five-year-old Kumanjai Little Baby has thanked the Alice Springs community for its support. 47-year-old Jefferson Lewis has been arrested in relation to her death, with charges expected to be laid today. Her grandfather, Walpuri elder Robin Jempanyanka Grenitz, says the family is grateful to those who helped search for the little girl last week and for the tributes and donations.
1: We are really grateful. What they've done made us think that, yes, we have people who really supported us. It is now time for sorry business, to show respect for our family and to have a space and time to have a grieving.
0: The Republican chairman of the US Congressional Armed Services Committees have said they're very concerned about the Pentagon's decision to withdraw 5,000 troops from Germany. Senator Roger Wicker and Representative Mike Rogers warned that prematurely reducing America's forward presence in Europe risks undermining deterrence. The BBC's Peter Bowes is in Washington.
2: This is a significant rebuke of the Pentagon by two high-profile chairmen of the respective Armed Services Committees in the House and the Senate, speaking with one voice here, saying that they are concerned about this move, which the Pentagon says will take place in the next 6 to 12 months. They say it sends the wrong signal to Vladimir Putin, and by that they mean it sends a signal of weakness.
0: The second of two new Spirit of Tasmania ferries has arrived in Geelong. Spirit 5 was built in Finland and then stored in Scotland. After the seven-week voyage to Australia, the ferry will undergo gantry testing before another temporary move to Melbourne. After years of delays, ferry operator TT Line says two new ferries are scheduled to begin carrying passengers between Victoria and Tasmania from October 31st. A charity supplying phones to victim survivors of family domestic violence says it's vital to provide access to support and services. More than half of recipients of a DV safe phone report perpetrators confiscated, monitored, or broke their original phones. The charity's lived experience ambassador, Pip Ray, told National Radio News a phone simply opens up many options.
3: A lot of what causes the drama is the fear. So it's this drama of, oh, what if? But if people know how to operate their phones and who you can report to, and services do that, that is exactly what a domestic violence service does. They help you and support you to understand how to navigate this really unique part of the world that we hope that most people don't have to deal with, but so many do.
0: Passengers in the United States have been left stranded by the collapse of Spirit Airlines. It follows a doubling in jet fuel prices as a result of the US-Israeli war on Iran. US Transportation Secretary Sean Duffy says other airlines were working to help out Spirit customers.
4: I'm grateful that all of them didn't look for an opportunity to gouge passengers, to take advantage of this situation. You actually saw the exact opposite. You saw airlines step up and say, no, actually, as we're all Americans, we're going to lean in and try to help out in a difficult time.
0: Sport, and in the A-League men's soccer, Auckland and Sydney are through to the semi-finals. The Kiwi side drew 1-1 with Melbourne City in regular time, winning a penalty shootout. Sydney downed Melbourne Victory 1-0 in the other elimination final.
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9: Where the time is 6:36, you're on Gippsland FM, and the weather: cloudy, very high chance of showers today with possible small hail during the morning and afternoon. Winds westerly 20 to 30 k. Tomorrow, Friday, maximum 15, minimum of 7. Cloudy, very high chance of showers, most likely in the morning. Winds from the west 20 to 30 k, becoming light in the late evening. Saturday, maximum 16, minimum of 9, cloudy, medium chance of showers, light winds becoming westerly 15 to 20 k during the morning, then becoming light during the evening. Sunday, maximum 17, minimum of 9, cloudy, slight chance of a shower with light winds. There is a gale warning, in fact, for Port Phillip, Central Coast, Central and East Gippsland Coast. And that gale warning is also for the Central Coast, Central and East Gippsland Coast tomorrow, so I wouldn't be going sailing, that's for sure. A sheep grazers warning for cold temperatures, showers, southwest, strong southwesterly winds. So sheep grazers in the central, west, south and east Gippsland areas, be aware of that. It's 6:37, you're on Gippsland FM, that's a new sport and weather update. It is Thursday, the 7th of May. Thursday the 7th of May, on this cold, wet morning. My goodness me, the weather has changed with a vengeance, as they say. We're going to have a bit of an Aussie double now. It's the Ferrets to kick it off with Don't Fall In Love. 6:37.

Ah, there you go. Run to Paradise, the Choir Boys. What a great song. It's time to hear from something completely different now. Here's Julio Iglesias and Willie Nelson with To All the Girls I've Loved Before. I hope.

There you go. Willie Nelson and Julio Iglesias with To All the Girls We've Loved Before. Isn't that nice? It's 6:48. You're on Gippsland FM. Now, this message is very important. If your child is being bullied or you're a young person experiencing bullying, you don't have to deal with it alone. The National Anti-Bullying Organisation Dolly's Dream has launched 13Dolly, a confidential support line and web chat. The services connects kids, teens and parents directly to a qualified kids helpline or parent line counsellor. Its launch comes as new Dolly's Dream polling suggests some young Aussies are seeking emotional support from unqualified sources like AI chatbots. A Dolly's Dream Instagram poll of 374 Australian parents conducted recently revealed 65% said their child uses AI tools. 26% confirmed their child uses AI for help when feeling sad. A recent Dolly's Dream TikTok poll asked, if you were reaching out to an organisation for support, how would you rather do it? The results from 96 respondents found 76% preferred to chat online. 24% would rather speak out on the phone. 13Dolly provides that vital real connection, and that's why a web chat service alongside the phone line has been created, so kids and teens can contact them anytime in the way many are currently turning to AI. But the big difference is when they use 13Dolly, they'll actually be chatting with a qualified counsellor who is ready to listen and trained to help. So if you're getting bullied, please turn to a human at 13Dolly, not an algorithm. Sounds like a good message to me.

One of my favourite songs. And we dance, the Hooters. It's 6:54. You're on Gippsland FM 104.7 on this Thursday morning. It's the Thursday morning breakfast show. And I hope you're enjoying it. If you are, give us a call. 5134 8444. If you're not enjoying it, well, you can give me a call and tell me that as well. I'll just say hello. Here's the Beatles.

0: Georgie Fame and the Ballad of Bonnie and Clyde. It's time for the 7 o'clock news now.
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2: Good morning, I'm David Cameron. The family of five-year-old Kumanjai Little Baby has thanked the Alice Springs community for its support. 47-year-old Jefferson Lewis has been arrested in relation to her death, with charges expected to be laid today. Her grandfather, Walpuri elder Robin Jempanyanka Grenitz, says the family is grateful to those who helped search for the little girl last week and for the tributes and donations.
3: We are really grateful. What they've done made us think that, yes, we have people who really supported us. It is now time for sorry business, to show respect for our family and to have a space and time to have a grieving.
2: The Republican chairman of the US Congressional Armed Services Committees have said they're very concerned about the Pentagon's decision to withdraw 5,000 troops from Germany. Senator Roger Wicker and Representative Mike Rogers warned that prematurely reducing America's forward presence in Europe risks undermining deterrence. The BBC's Peter Bowes is in Washington.
4: This is a significant rebuke of the Pentagon by two high-profile chairman of the respective armed services committees in the House and the Senate, speaking with one voice here, saying that they are concerned about this move, which the Pentagon says will take place in the next 6 to 12 months. They say it sends the wrong signal to Vladimir Putin, and by that they mean it sends a signal of weakness.
2: The second of two new Spirit of Tasmania ferries has arrived in Geelong. Spirit 5 was built in Finland and then stored in Scotland. After the 7-week voyage to Australia, the ferry will undergo gantry testing before another temporary move to Melbourne. After years of delays, ferry operator TT Line says two new ferries are scheduled to begin carrying passengers between Victoria and Tasmania from October 31st. A charity supplying phones to victim survivors of family domestic violence says it's vital to provide access to support and services. More than half of recipients of a DV safe phone report perpetrators confiscated, monitored, or broke their original phones. The charity's lived experience ambassador, Pip Ray, told National Radio News a phone simply opens up many options.
5: A lot of what causes the drama is the fear. So it's this drama of, oh, what if, what if, what if. But if people know how to operate their phones and who you can report to, and services do that, that is exactly what a domestic violence service does. They help you and support you to understand how to navigate this really unique part of the world that we hope that most people don't have to deal with, but so many do.
2: Passengers in the United States have been left stranded by the collapse of Spirit Airlines. It follows a doubling in jet fuel prices as a result of the US-Israeli war on Iran. US Transportation Secretary Sean Duffy says other airlines were working to help out Spirit customers.
6: I'm grateful that all of them didn't look for an opportunity to gouge passengers, to take advantage of this situation. You actually saw the exact opposite. You saw airlines step up and say, no, actually, as we're all Americans, we're going to lean in and try to help out in a difficult time.
2: Sport, and in the A-League men's soccer, Auckland and Sydney are through to the semi-finals. The Kiwi side drew 1-1 with Melbourne City in regular time, winning a penalty shootout. Sydney downed Melbourne Victory 1-0 in the other elimination final.
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0: Good morning. Welcome if you've just joined us for the first time this morning. The current temperature is sitting at 6.8 degrees. on a way to a maximum today of 11. Cloudy, very high chance of showers with possible small hail during the morning and afternoon. Winds from the west 20 to 30k. Tomorrow, Friday, cloudy, very high chance of showers, most likely in the morning. Winds from the west 20 to 30k, becoming light in the late evening. Saturday, a maximum of 16, minimum of 9. Cloudy, medium chance of showers. Light winds becoming westerly 15 to 20k during the morning, then becoming light during the evening. Sunday, cloudy with a slight chance of shower with light winds. Monday, maximum, I mentioned Sunday's temperature, maximum 17, minimum of 9. Monday, maximum of 19, minimum 6, sunny with light winds. Tuesday, maximum 19, minimum of 9, partly cloudy with a slight chance of a shower. And Wednesday, a maximum of 19, minimum of 11, partly cloudy. So there you are. Then you're up to date with the weather. The temperatures around Gippsland today, Sale 12, Mount Baw-Baw, minus 1. Snow. They've got the snow symbol there, so that'll be interesting. See if there's any snow up there. Druin 11, Warrigal 11, Moe 11, Tarelgan 11, Leongaffer 13, Wilson's Promontory 15. That's the warmest place to be, would you be? Wilson's Prom. But will there be snow at Mount Baw-Baw today? It's cold enough. I guess we can get snow with getting really cold all of a sudden. It's 7:07. 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And we've got some music to keep it going with Peggy Lee. Peggy Lee, wow.
11: That's why the chinks do it, Japs do it, up in Lapland little Laps do it, Willis do it. Let's fall in love. In Spain, the best upper sets do it. Lithuanians and let's do it. Well, let's do it.

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1: There you go. That was Peggy. My goodness, that was quick. Peggy Lee with Let's Fall in Love. Peggy Lee, great jazz singer from the, well, I suppose the 50s, 40s and 50s, I guess. Someone might be able to correct me, I think. Anyway, she's a great singer, and I picked up that CD from an op shop, and certainly provides something different for the breakfast show, and that was Peggy Lee with Let's Fall in Love. Let's do it. Let's fall in love. Oh, great sentiment there. It's the 7th of May today. And let's have a look. And it's 127th day of the year. I don't want to say how fast time is going, but, gee, time is going fast. 230 days remain. So that's ripping along, isn't it? On this day in 2000, Vladimir Putin is inaugurated as Russian president. He's been there 26 years, Vladimir. Has the world improved? Not likely. Not bloody likely. Right, and if you're having a birthday today, happy birthday to you. It's. I hope you have a great day. But you share your birthday with some of the following people. 1901, on this day, US actor Gary Cooper, otherwise known as Coop, was born. He died in 1961, aged only 60. Gary Cooper, good actor though, made lots of good films, and I'll be playing the theme music from one of those films very shortly. 1919, Eva Perón, the First Lady of Argentina. She died in 1952. From cervical cancer, I believe, died very young, 33 years of age. Had a traumatic life, I guess. She was very pretty. She met Juan Perón, the president of Argentina, at a party or something. She was a beauty queen or contestant in a singing contest or something, and that's where they met, and their romance is well documented, and she died in 1952, but born on this day in 1919. 1922, a US actor, Darren McGavin, been in lots of films and TV series. He was born on this day in 1922. He died in 2006. US actress Anne Baxter. What a great actress she was. I remember her in The Ten Commandments. Ooh, she was... played the Pharaoh's wife, Yul Brynner's wife, in The Ten Commandments, but she was a vixen. Ooh, a nasty lady she was, she turned out to be. But not in real life. Anne Baxter, born in 1923, made lots of great movies. That's the one I remember off the top of my head. She died only aged 62 in 1985. English actor Richard Sullivan, Richard O'Sullivan, I beg your pardon, who was in Man About the House, was one of the things I remember him being in. Very funny TV series, and he's been lots of things since and before. Richard O'Sullivan, born on this day in 1944. 1951 saw the birth of Robert Eggers. Now, he played... he was in Welcome Back, Cotter, playing... I can't remember the guy's name, Spanish guy... Fuzzy hair, lots of... Oh, what was his name in that show? If anybody could help me, in Welcome Back, Cotter, Robert Eggers played the little Spanish guy. I should remember the name, really should. People who died on this day in 2000, Douglas Fairbanks Jr. was a swashbuckling actor in silent movies and then other movies later on. He died aged 81. On this day in 2000, and Seve Ballesteros, one of the great golfers, one of the great Spanish golfers, died very, very young, really. He was only, how old was he? He wasn't very old at all, 54, that's not old enough, is it? great golfer, Seve Ballesteros, died on this day in 2011. Right, well, let's play something from Frankie Lane in honour of Gary Cooper, born on this day in 1901. Gary Cooper starred in this movie, High Noon, and here's the theme song, Do Not Forsake Me, Frankie Lane.

Frankie Lane, Do Not Forsake Me, the theme music from High Noon, recognising the great Gary Cooper, born on this day in 1901. Now, also born on this day in 1919, Eva Peron, and this gives me a chance to play this track, which is another chance to play another Australian artist. This is the late, great Olivia Newton-John, with her rendition of Don't Cry For Me, Argentina, from the musical Eva.

There you go. Olivia Newton-John, Don't Cry For Me Argentina, played that because it's Eva Perón's birthday today, and that song was from the musical Eva, I think, and Olivia Newton-John had a great voice, didn't she? We certainly miss her. It's 7:24. You're on Gippsland FM 104.7. It's a Thursday morning breakfast show. We're going to go back to some crazy music now. Charlie Brown, The Coasters.

My ghost is there with Charlie Brown. Why is everybody always picking on me? All right, next, coming up to the 7:30 news. You're on Gippsland FM on this Thursday morning, the breakfast show. And we've got Elvis Presley coming up with one of my favourite versions of a song called Peace in the Valley. Elvis sang it so beautifully. Here's Elvis Presley to take us to the news with Peace in the Valley.

0: Elvis Presley there. Peace in the Valley. It's time for, it's time for the news.
1: National Radio News.
2: Good morning, I'm David Cameron. The family of five-year-old Kumanjai Little Baby has thanked the Alice Springs community for its support. 47-year-old Jefferson Lewis has been arrested in relation to her death, with charges expected to be laid today. Her grandfather, Walpuri elder Robin Jempanyanka Grenitz, says the family is grateful to those who helped search for the little girl last week and for the tributes and donations.
3: We are really grateful for what they've done.

0: and made us think that, yes, we have people who really supported us. It is now time for Sorry Business to show respect for our family and to have a space and time to have a grieving.
1: The Republican chairman of the US Congressional Armed Services Committees have said they're very concerned about the Pentagon's decision to withdraw 5,000 troops from Germany. Senator Roger Wicker and Representative Mike Rogers warned that prematurely reducing America's forward presence in Europe risks undermining deterrence. The BBC's Peter Bowes is in Washington.
2: This is a significant rebuke of the Pentagon by two high-profile chairmen of the respective armed services committees in the House and the Senate, speaking with one voice here, saying that they are concerned about this move, which the Pentagon says will take place in the next 6 to 12 months. They say it sends the wrong signal to Vladimir Putin, and by that they mean it sends a signal of weakness.
1: The second of two new Spirit of Tasmania ferries has arrived in Geelong. Spirit 5 was built in Finland and then stored in Scotland. After the seven-week voyage to Australia, the ferry will undergo gantry testing before another temporary move to Melbourne. After years of delays, ferry operator TT Line says two new ferries are scheduled to begin carrying passengers between Victoria and Tasmania from October 31st. A charity supplying phones to victim survivors of family domestic violence says it's vital to provide access to support and services. More than half of recipients of a DV safe phone report perpetrators confiscated, monitored, or broke their original phones. The charity's lived experience ambassador, Pip Ray, told National Radio News a phone simply opens up many options.
3: A lot of what causes the drama is the fear. So it's this drama of, oh, what if? But if people know how to operate their phones and who you can report to, and services do that, that is exactly what a domestic violence service does. They help you and support you to understand how to navigate this really unique part of the world that we hope that most people don't have to deal with, but so many do.
1: Passengers in the United States have been left stranded by the collapse of Spirit Airlines. It follows a doubling in jet fuel prices as a result of the US-Israeli war on Iran. US Transportation Secretary Sean Duffy says other airlines were working to help out Spirit customers.
4: I'm grateful that all of them didn't look for an opportunity to gouge passengers, to take advantage of this situation. You actually saw the exact opposite. You saw airlines step up and say, no, actually, as we're all Americans, we're going to lean in and try to help out in a difficult time.
1: Sport, and in the A-League men's soccer, Auckland and Sydney are through to the semi-finals. The Kiwi side drew 1-1 with Melbourne City in regular time, winning a penalty shootout. Sydney downed Melbourne Victory 1-0 in the other elimination final.
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10: It's 7:35 and welcome to the weather today. Well, it's not very, very cheery out there. It looks pretty miserable, actually. Cloudy today, very high chance of showers with possible small hail during the morning and afternoon. When does it become big hail? What's the circumference of the hailstones have to be to go from small to large, I wonder. Winds westerly, 20 to 30 K. We've got the UV index is going to be 2, going to reach 2, so that's some protection, don't need it. That's not what it's all about. Friday, tomorrow, maximum 15, minimum of 7. Cloudy, very high chance of showers tomorrow too. Most likely in the morning. Winds westerly 20 to 30 k, becoming light in the late evening. The UV index to reach 2. Saturday, maximum 16, minimum of 9. Cloudy, medium chance of showers. Light winds becoming westerly 15 to 20 k during the morning, and then becoming light during the evening. The UV index to reach 2. Sunday, cloudy again. Slight chance of a shower with light winds, a maximum of 17, minimum of 9. There is a gale wind warning for Port Phillip, Central Coast, Central and East Gippsland Coast today. And that gale warning applies to those areas tomorrow as well. Sheep graziers warning for Central, West, South and East Gippsland, pretty much the whole of Gippsland. Cold temperatures and southwesterly winds and lots of showers. So that's the weather outlook. Looking pretty grim. Johnny Wash's rainfall figures. Overnight we've had, the last 24 hours, 14 mils. And those figures become official at 9 o'clock. So it's probably going to be more than 14 mil in the last 24 hours by the time 9 o'clock rolls around. Month to date, 26 mils. The year to date, 234.3. Last year at the same time, we'd only had 1 mil of rain, and the year to date was 160.2. So the time is 7:37 here on Gippsland FM on the Thursday morning breakfast show. And we had Elvis Presley before the news with Peace in the Valley. Let's have some Australian stuff again. Go back to James Rain to kick off this half hour. James Rain, Fall of Rome.

Good. That was The Fall of Rome, James Rayner. And good morning, Greg Hansen. Thank you for your call this morning. Yes, I'm sorry I didn't answer it before. I must have been away with the fairies. Anyway, so thank you, Greg, for your phone call. Greg Hansford, who puts on such a great show on Tuesday. I heard not a lot of it on Tuesday morning because I wasn't awake. But what I did hear was really, really good. I sort of woke up in a slumber and listened to some of it and then drifted off. I'm not an early person, normally. I have to do it Thursday and Friday, but normally I'm not an early riser. 7:44, you're on Gippsland FM. Nominations are now open for the 2026 Victorian Volunteering Award. The awards shine a light on the extraordinary volunteers and volunteer involving organisations who make a difference every day. This is an opportunity to formally recognise those whose dedication strengthens communities, supports people in need, and helps Victorians thrive. These awards honour outstanding contributions to the volunteering right across 8 categories. To learn more or to nominate, visit the Volunteering Victoria website. Nominations close at 4 p.m. on Wednesday, the 27th of May. It's 7:45. We're going to continue with the Australian music now. I just hit the wrong switch then. Here's Men at Work. Who Can It Be Now?

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5: 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Yes, that's better. I'm hearing myself now. It's 7:52. You're on Gippsland FM 104.7. It is time for another song. 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

0: To be sure and on that, Foster and Allen with Red Eddie Murray live. What a great song. That was for you, John. I hope you were listening.
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2: Good morning, I'm David Cameron. The family of five-year-old Kumanjai Little Baby has thanked the Alice Springs community for its support. 47-year-old Jefferson Lewis has been arrested in relation to her death, with charges expected to be laid today. Her grandfather, Walpuri elder Robin Jempanyanka Grenitz, says the family is grateful to those who helped search for the little girl last week and for the tributes and donations.
3: We are really grateful. What they've done made us think that, yes, we have people who really supported us. It is now time for sorry business, to show respect for our family and to have a space and time to have a grieving.
2: The Republican chairman of the US Congressional Armed Services Committees have said they're very concerned about the Pentagon's decision to withdraw 5,000 troops from Germany. Senator Roger Wicker and Representative Mike Rogers warned that prematurely reducing America's forward presence in Europe risks undermining deterrence. The BBC's Peter Bowes is in Washington.
4: This is a significant rebuke of the Pentagon by two high-profile chairman of the respective armed services committees in the House and the Senate, speaking with one voice here, saying that they are concerned about this move, which the Pentagon says will take place in the next 6 to 12 months. They say it sends the wrong signal to Vladimir Putin, and by that they mean it sends a signal of weakness.
2: The second of two new Spirit of Tasmania ferries has arrived in Geelong. Spirit 5 was built in Finland and then stored in Scotland. After the seven-week voyage to Australia, the ferry will undergo gantry testing before another temporary move to Melbourne. After years of delays, ferry operator TT Line says two new ferries are scheduled to begin carrying passengers between Victoria and Tasmania from October 31st. A charity supplying phones to victim survivors of family domestic violence says it's vital to provide access to support and services. More than half of recipients of a DV safe phone report perpetrators confiscated, monitored or broke their original phones. The charity's lived experience ambassador, Pip Ray, told National Radio News a phone simply opens up many options.
5: A lot of what causes the drama is the fear. So it's this drama of, oh, what if? But if people know how to operate their phones and who you can report to, and services do that, that is exactly what a domestic violence service does. They help you and support you to understand how to navigate this really unique part of the world that we hope that most people don't have to deal with, but so many do.
2: Passengers in the United States have been left stranded by the collapse of Spirit Airlines. It follows a doubling in jet fuel prices as a result of the US-Israeli war on Iran. US Transportation Secretary Sean Duffy says other airlines were working to help out Spirit customers.
6: I'm grateful that all of them didn't look for an opportunity to gouge passengers, to take advantage of this situation. You actually saw the exact opposite. You saw airlines step up and say, no, actually, as we're all Americans, we're going to lean in and try to help out in a difficult time.
2: Sport, and in the A-League men's soccer, Auckland and Sydney are through to the semi-finals. The Kiwi side drew 1-1 with Melbourne City in regular time, winning a penalty shootout. Sydney downed Melbourne Victory 1-0 in the other elimination final.
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0: And very good morning. If you've just joined us, it's 5 minutes past 8. And good morning to May, who loved the Irish song. So, yeah, I'll play another Irish one for you very shortly, May. So keep listening on your little bedroom radio. Your big radio's blown up. That's no good. So she's listening on her. So turn the volume up. In about 15 minutes, May, I'll be playing that other Irish song for you. What are we doing? The weather, that's right. A maximum today of 11 degrees. Cloudy, with very high chance of showers with possible small hail. I suppose small hail is better than big hail. During the morning and afternoon, winds westerly 20 to 30 k. Friday, maximum 15, minimum 7. Cloudy, very high chance of showers, most likely in the morning. Winds westerly 20 to 30 k, becoming light in the late evening. Saturday, maximum 16, minimum of 9. Cloudy, medium chance of showers, light winds becoming westerly 15 to 20 k during the morning, then becoming light during the evening. Sunday, maximum 17, minimum of 9. Cloudy with a high chance of showers with light winds. Let's have a look. Monday. Oh, did I say Monday or Sunday? I can't remember. Monday, maximum 19, minimum 6, sunny light winds. Tuesday, maximum 19, minimum 9, partly cloudy, slight chance of a shower. Wednesday, maximum 19, minimum 11, partly cloudy. It's going to be a wet weekend, folks, and if you're playing footy, the ground's going to be muddy and slippery. Oh, they'll be sloshing around trying to pick that ball up. I reckon it'll be exciting. There'll be some low-scoring matches there, I think, with the grounds being wet and muddy and then more rain on Saturday. Right. And now, I'm going to play a song now from a CD that a friend of mine, Ian Green, sent me. The All Stars Choir. And the album's called Little Rain. I'm going to play one of the tracks from this album. They were recorded live at a theatre in Bayswater. This song was written by Niecy Smith, who I met at the Gagari Country Music Muster a few years ago with Ian playing harmonica. And in fact, Ian Green, who sent me the CD, played a harmonica with me on a couple of songs at that festival as well. He's a very, very nice man, a very good harmonica player. But Niecy Smith is a great singer. She wrote this song called Jeepers Creepers. Well, that's a good title for a song. I think it's been done before, but this is a different song written by Niecy Smith. I hope you enjoy it. I've only heard it once, so we'll see what happens. This is Jeepers Creepers from the All Saints Choir.

0: There you go. Jeepers Creepers by the All Saints Choir. That CD sent to me by Ian Green. That sounds pretty damn good because it was live in Bayswater, recorded live in Bayswater. Not exactly sure where in Bayswater, but obviously in front of a large crowd. The All Saints Choir with Jeepers Creepers. It is 8:12.
1: In the natural world, there are 28 species of birds called drongos. Recently, however, a new species has been discovered in Morwell, the wandering drongo. It is extremely rare, and indeed, there are only three of them, and they're all males. There are no females, so they cannot breed. They are seldom seen, and even more extraordinary, they can only be heard once a week on Wednesday mornings from 9 a.m. to 11 a.m, where they chatter and chirp and play music. Some scientists believe they do this to attract a mate. 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

0: Energy Australia, together with Bamboo Energy, are constructing the Warreen Energy Storage System at Hazelwood North. Warreen will operate by charging from surplus energy, such as solar, during the middle of the day, and then making the stored energy available to the electricity grid when it's needed, such as later in the day. 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
1: And we're back. It's 8:18, and thank you, Heather, for your phone call. Who told me that Robert Heges, who was born on this day, born on this day, 1951, played Juan Epstein in Welcome Back, Kotter. That's exactly right. I could not think of his name today. I remembered it yesterday, but today I couldn't think of it. And Heather told me. So thank you, Heather. Thanks for listening and phoning in. Thank you, May, for your phone call as well. And shout out to George and Anne at Bairnsdale if they're listening. Robin, Hillary, hope you're getting better, Hillary. Hope you're listening. I'm pretty sure you will be. But have a good morning and stay warm. Stay out of the weather and get that throat better. She's had this horse throat for God knows how long. And we've missed seeing her at our Tuesday lunch group, and we haven't seen her or heard from her. I hope she's okay, and it's getting better. It's been a long time. It's been 2 weeks, I think, she's had it for now. And if my wife, Anne, is listening, good morning to you, dear. It is 8:19, and I've got to play this song because May Burge, May, thank you for your phone call. Here's another Irish song, Foster and Allen again. The Rose of Tralee.

Ladies and gentlemen, tonight our guest stars are those sensational young comics, Dean Martin and Jerry Lewis. But there's a story connected with how they got on our show. The other night, I went over to Slapsy Maxie's to see Martin and Lewis about coming on the show. And as I walked into the club, they were in the middle of their act. Dean Martin was singing.

The smooth vocals of Dino Martin live, and that would be the early 50s if he was still with Jerry Lewis. It's 8:24. 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
1: Indeed, it's 8:29 before the news comes up. Let's see what's going on around the traps. Well, today at the Morwell Library, I tell you what, these libraries are really good now. They've got loads of things going on. The Morwell Library, 63 to 65 Elgin Street, Morwell. The good old days, and that's from 10:30 today right through to 11:30. Tomorrow, Friday, the 8th of May, Mid Valley Shopping Centre presents its Mother's Day pop-up market. That's Mid Valley Shopping Centre, Princess Drive, Morwell, and it's from 9 a.m. From 9 a.m. tomorrow, Mother's Day pop-up market probably would be very good. Also tomorrow, Friday, Olivia's Place Mother's Day luncheon at the Mowi Racing Club, Waterloo Road in Mowi, and that kicks off tomorrow at 11:30 a.m. And the Mowi Library got something on tomorrow, 1 to 29 George Street. That's where they are. They've got the Mowi Movie Club, and that kicks off at 2 p.m., goes through to 4 p.m. tomorrow. And Hall Stories with Damien Callanan, that's at the Mowi Town Hall tomorrow, 69 Albert Street, Mowi, and that's from 7:30. So that's what's on today and tomorrow. And tomorrow I'll be reading what's going on for the weekend.
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3: Good morning, I'm David Cameron. The family of five-year-old Kumanjai Little Baby has thanked the Alice Springs community for its support. 47-year-old Jefferson Lewis has been arrested in relation to her death, with charges expected to be laid today. Her grandfather, Walpuri elder Robin Jempanyanka Grenitz, says the family is grateful to those who helped search for the little girl last week and for the tributes and donations.
4: We are really grateful. What they've done made us think that, yes, we have people who really supported us. It is now time for sorry business, to show respect for our family and to have a space and time to have a grieving.
3: The Republican chairman of the US Congressional Armed Services Committees have said they're very concerned about the Pentagon's decision to withdraw 5

0: 5,000 troops from Germany. Senator Roger Wicker and Representative Mike Rogers warned that prematurely reducing America's forward presence in Europe risks undermining deterrence. The BBC's Peter Bowes is in Washington.
1: This is a significant rebuke of the Pentagon by two high-profile chairmen of the respective armed services committees in the House and the Senate, speaking with one voice here, saying that they are concerned about this move, which the Pentagon says will take place in the next 6 to 12 months. They say it sends the wrong signal to Vladimir Putin, and by that they mean it sends a signal of weakness.
0: The second of two new Spirit of Tasmania ferries has arrived in Geelong. Spirit 5 was built in Finland and then stored in Scotland. After the seven-week voyage to Australia, the ferry will undergo gantry testing before another temporary move to Melbourne. After years of delays, ferry operator TT Line says two new ferries are scheduled to begin carrying passengers between Victoria and Tasmania from October 31st. A charity supplying phones to victim survivors of family domestic violence says it's vital to provide access to support and services. More than half of recipients of a DV safe phone report perpetrators confiscated, monitored, or broke their original phones. The charity's lived experience ambassador, Pip Ray, told National Radio News a phone simply opens up many options.
2: A lot of what causes the drama is the fear. So it's this drama of, oh, what if? But if people know how to operate their phones and who you can report to, and services do that, that is exactly what a domestic violence service does. They help you and support you to understand how to navigate this really unique part of the world that we hope that most people don't have to deal with, but so many do.
0: Passengers in the United States have been left stranded by the collapse of Spirit Airlines. It follows a doubling in jet fuel prices as a result of the US-Israeli war on Iran. US Transportation Secretary Sean Duffy says other airlines were working to help out Spirit customers.
3: I'm grateful that all of them didn't look for an opportunity to gouge passengers, to take advantage of this situation. You actually saw the exact opposite. You saw airlines step up and say, no, actually, as we're all Americans, we're going to lean in and try to help out in a difficult time.
0: Sport and in the A-League men's soccer, Auckland and Sydney are through to the semi-finals. The Kiwi side drew 1-1 with Melbourne City in regular time, winning a penalty shootout. Sydney downed Melbourne Victory 1-0 in the other elimination final.
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8: About that, the current temperature is 6.8 degrees. And we're on our way to a maximum today of 11, which will be cloudy today. Very high chance of showers with a possible small hail during the morning and afternoon. Winds westerly, 20 to 30 k. Sun protection not recommended. The UV index is going to be a very low 2. Friday, maximum 15, minimum 7. Cloudy, very high chance of showers. Most likely in the morning, winds westerly 20 to 30 k, becoming light in the evening, the UV index to reach 2. Saturday, maximum 16, minimum 9. Cloudy, medium chance of showers. Light winds becoming westerly 15 to 20 k during the morning, and then becoming light during the evening. And then Sunday, maximum 17, minimum 9. Cloudy, slight chance of a shower with light winds. The top temperatures today, Sale 12, Mount Baw-Baw minus 1. Druin 11, Warrigal 11, Maui 11, Traralgon 11, Leongatha 13, and Wilson's Prom 15. Now, 9 o'clock is scheduled to have the country crew, but Wayne isn't here yet, but he's still got time. So, but after 9 o'clock, we'll have something, that's for sure. But meanwhile, let's play some more music right here on The Breakfast Show.

Scott McKenzie with his only hit, a one-hit wonder, San Francisco. Great song, though. What a great song. And the good news is that the country crew, Wayne is here. Wayne the Wanderer, the chief. He's here. He's waving. He's happy. He's smiling. We're going to have some great country music this morning with Wayne the Wanderer, or as I like to call him, Chief. He'll be there after 9 o'clock, and we'll keep the music going until Wayne takes over at nine, after the 9 o'clock news. Venus, Shocking Blue.

0: Bruce Hornsby, Just the Way It Is. Well, Just the Way It is very shortly. I'll Have to Leave. And the Country Crew with Wayne the Wanderer, the Chief, will be taking over after the 9 o'clock news.
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An Innocent Dream with yours truly and Rhonda Robinson singing beautifully there and Chris Wilson on the piano. Oh, man, he made that song sound a lot better than what it was when I first wrote it with other people. Anyway, Phil Parsons helped me with that one and Chris did some writing on it as well. It's time for me to clear on out of here. I've held up a muff for your time and now it's over to Wayne to play some great country music. Thanks for joining me. Thanks for your phone calls, Johnny Washer, Joan, Greg, May and Heather. Thanks for your information. That was going to drive me nuts until I got home to find out who Robert Heggie's played on Hey Cot. Mr. Cotter. Welcome back, Cotter. Epstein. Anyway, it's time for me to go. Catch you tomorrow for breakfast. John Denver's going to take us home with goodbye again. And it's goodbye again till tomorrow morning, 6 o'clock. It's 5.

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1: Good morning, I'm David Cameron. The family of five-year-old Kumanjai Little Baby has thanked the Alice Springs community for its support. 47-year-old Jefferson Lewis has been arrested in relation to her death, with charges expected to be laid today. Her grandfather, Walpuri elder Robin Jempanyanka Grenitz, says the family is grateful to those who helped search for the little girl last week and for the tributes and donations.
2: We are really grateful. What they've done made us think that, yes, we have people who really supported us. It is now time for sorry business, to show respect for our family and to have a space and time to have a grieving.
1: The Republican chairman of the US Congressional Armed Services Committees have said they're very concerned about the Pentagon's decision to withdraw 5,000 troops from Germany. Senator Roger Wicker and Representative Mike Rogers warned that prematurely reducing America's forward presence in Europe risks undermining deterrence. The BBC's Peter Bowes is in Washington.
3: This is a significant rebuke of the Pentagon by two high-profile chairmen of the respective Armed Services Committees in the House and the Senate, speaking with one voice here, saying that they are concerned about this move, which the Pentagon says will take place in the next 6 to 12 months. They say it sends the wrong signal to Vladimir Putin, and by that they mean it sends a signal of weakness.
1: The second of two new Spirit of Tasmania ferries has arrived in Geelong. Spirit 5 was built in Finland and then stored in Scotland. After the seven-week voyage to Australia, the ferry will undergo gantry testing before another temporary move to Melbourne. After years of delays, ferry operator TT Line says two new ferries are scheduled to begin carrying passengers between Victoria and Tasmania from October 31st. A charity supplying phones to victim survivors of family domestic violence says it's vital to provide access to support and services. More than half of recipients of a DV safe phone report perpetrators confiscated, monitored or broke their original phones. The charity's lived experience ambassador, Pip Ray, told National Radio News a phone simply opens up many options.
4: A lot of what causes the drama is the fear. So it's this drama of, oh, what if? But if people know how to operate their phones and who you can report to, and services do that, that is exactly what a domestic violence service does. They help you and support you to understand how to navigate this really unique part of the world that we hope that most people don't have to deal with, but so many do.
1: Passengers in the United States have been left stranded by the collapse of Spirit Airlines. It follows a doubling in jet fuel prices as a result of the US-Israeli war on Iran. US Transportation Secretary Sean Duffy says other airlines were working to help out Spirit customers.
5: I'm grateful that all of them didn't look for an opportunity to gouge passengers, to take advantage of this situation. You actually saw the exact opposite. You saw airlines step up and say, no, actually, as we're all Americans, we're going to lean in and try to help out in a difficult time.
1: Sport and in the A-League men's soccer, Auckland and Sydney are through to the semi-finals. The Kiwi side drew 1-1 with Melbourne City in regular time, winning a penalty shootout. Sydney downed Melbourne Victory 1-0 in the other elimination final.
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8: And good morning, and well, this chilly morning and 11 degrees. We're hoping to get to today with showers. And we've climbed to 6 degrees, so we're nearly, you know, getting up there. Friday, 15 degrees, showers easing. Saturday, 16 possible showers. And for good old Sunday, maximum of 17. Woohoo! Possible rainfall, 0. That sounds really good to me. Good morning, I'm Wayne the Wanderer. I'm on the part of this Thursday's country crew, all Aussie, and we're going to kick it off, of course, as usual, with Slim Dusty and Pushing Time. And when you're pushing time, you're home run. That's what you're on. Slim Dusty.
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Coming up next, we have a little bit of Ben Gunn, All I Need Tonight, and then favourite new song, Darren Phillips.

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1: If you would like to try a new sport which is suitable for all ages, come along to the Terrelgan Croquet Courts. 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
3: Didn't Chris do a good job this morning? Thanks very much, Chris. Getting out of bed in this freezing morning. It would have froze his tootsies off. He does a good job, though. Fantastic. Coming up next, going to double from Andrew Swift with You and Me and a bottle of whiskey and Get Lost.

9:40 it is at the moment, and it's still chilly out there, I bet. I don't think I'd like to be out there. It's not too bad in here, not too bad at all. Kentucky Rain, Chris Jenkins, and then what's coming up next is 9 to 5, Melina Snyder and Becky Cole.

Turn up the dial. Hayley Jensen, the time is 9:53. Coming out next on Gippsland FM is Do What You Do, Do Well, Jade Hurley.

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1: Good morning, I'm David Cameron. The family of five-year-old Kumanjai Little Baby has thanked the Alice Springs community for its support. 47-year-old Jefferson Lewis has been arrested in relation to her death, with charges expected to be laid today. Her grandfather, Walpuri Elder Robin Jampanyanka Grenitz, says the family is grateful to those who helped search for the little girl last week and for the tributes and donations.
2: We are really grateful. What they've done made us think that, yes, we have people who really supported us. It is now time for sorry business, to show respect for our family and to have a space and time to have a grieving.
1: The Republican chairman of the US Congressional Armed Services Committees have said they're very concerned about the Pentagon's decision to withdraw 5,000 troops from Germany. Senator Roger Wicker and Representative Mike Rogers warned that prematurely reducing America's forward presence in Europe risks undermining deterrence. The BBC's Peter Bowes is in Washington.
3: This is a significant rebuke of the Pentagon by